0: A section of border wall that runs through a national park in Texas.
1: A federal restraining order is halting plans to build more border wall through Big Bend National Park in Texas. Protesters say construction will disrupt delicate ecology and that protective laws were improperly waived.
2: It's not about walls. It's more about the roads, the destruction of the canyon. You just can't fix a blown-up canyon.
1: Randy Bradford is a former park ranger. Crystal Albright lives nearby.
3: Our sheriffs and our Border Patrol work really well together. When 31 laws were waived and contractors came in with no bid contracts, that was our big concern.
1: A hearing is set for next week in San Antonio. Evan Brown, Fox News.
0: A former NFL player says he's now broke after being scammed out of his life savings.
4: Tay Crowder claims he lost at least $500,000 in an alleged investment fraud scheme involving e-commerce stores. Crowder, who played in the NFL for the New York Giants, says he invested with Motion Venture Operation, run by a 23-year-old New Jersey resident named Muhammad Koulibaly. Crowder says he thought the investment was legitimate after seeing other NFL players and recognizable names were also involved. Koulibaly was found dead in a swimming pool in New Jersey on July 31st. No charges have been filed in connection with the allegations, but the Securities and Exchange Commission is investigating the claims by Crowder and other investors. Frank Lanza, Fox News.
0: Soccer fan groups, including Football Supporters Europe and Football Supporters North America, have launched a petition calling for Gianni Infantino, the head of FIFA, soccer's governing body, to resign after he tried to sell future World Cup profits to private investors. The petition also calls for FIFA to be rebuilt so that it can never happen again. Infantino's plan was scrapped after a global backlash. I'm Lisa Lucera. This is Fox News.
5: I'm Tom from Edwardsburg. I was severely nearsighted for my entire adult life until LASIK surgery. I ended up with 20/10 vision in both eyes for 5 years. And once you've had that kind of vision, no other vision is acceptable. Well, 3-4 years ago, my vision started to degrade. It was getting blurry. Dr. Jennifer tried different prescriptions. She suggested seeing a cataract surgeon. Well, last February, she asked me if I would try a procedure for dry eye, which I did not know I had. She did a series of tests and showed me the results, and they're permanently dry, and you cannot feel it, but the treatment was amazing. 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There's no way you can do it properly.
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7: Now, from the Glass Doctor of Indiana Weather Center, here's your Storm Alert weather forecast.
8: For tonight, we're partly cloudy with a low of 58. Partly cloudy on Friday with a slight chance of showers late. Highs will make it again to 80. And for Saturday, we are partly cloudy with a 30% chance of showers and storms, a high of 77. 75 for Sunday with a slight chance of rain. I'm WSBT 22 meteorologist Abby Wepler.
9: Right now, it's 74 degrees.
10: This is Casey Hendrickson from The Burning Truth. Here's the scary truth. Radio, as you know it, is disappearing from cars. 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
1: Yeah, we have a big tent within DSA. 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
3: 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And so is the countdown. T-minus 75 days until Election Day.
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3: Fox News, I'm Tom Graham. Sailors aboard the USS Abraham Lincoln are heading home after their deployment was repeatedly extended following the start of the conflict with Iran.
4: They're being replaced in the Arabian Sea by the USS George Washington after a deployment that lasted 9 months instead of an expected six, leading to complaints about quality of life and food aboard.
3: Fox's Peter Ducey, the aircraft carrier, is expected to take more than a month to get back to the U.S. The FBI says they stopped a plot to bomb the New York State Capitol in Albany. They claim Jessica Bowie also pledged allegiance to ISIS.
5: As alleged, this defendant was radicalized online and spread messages of hate and violence.
3: John Sarcone is an assistant attorney for the Northern District of New York. He says she attempted to buy explosives from FBI informants. 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
6: For tonight, we're partly cloudy with a low of 58. Partly cloudy on Friday with a slight chance of showers late. Highs will make it again to 80. And for Saturday, we are partly cloudy with a 30% chance of showers and storms, a high of 77. 75 for Sunday with a slight chance of rain. I'm WSBT 22 meteorologist Abby Wepler.
7: Right now at 73 degrees.
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3: The feds dump a bomb plot at the New York State Capitol. I'm Lisa Lacerra, Fox News. Authorities say Jessica Bowie had been under surveillance for over a month as she communicated with at least one confidential informant who was pretending to work for ISIS.
4: She's charged with one count of 18 U.S.C. 2339B, attempting to provide material support or resources to a designated foreign terrorist organization.
3: Assistant U.S. Attorney John Sarcone. Court documents say Bowie converted to Islam about 5 years ago and plotted the attack because she believed the state was passing laws that were offensive to her religion. The FBI says she planned to leave the country, but said she planned to return to attack the White House or Times Square on New Year's Eve. The prosecution and defense in the Carmelo Anthony case in court today has his lawyers petitioned for a retrial. Anthony was convicted earlier this summer of killing a fellow teenager at a Texas track meet last year. The person Philadelphia officials say has been terrorizing people in a scary movie mask has been identified.
5: Philadelphia DA Larry Krasner said the man behind a mask reminiscent of the horror film character Chucky is thought to be 22-year-old Zymir Hughes, and he's wanted for misdemeanor and felony counts.
6: In relation to only one of what we understand to be many victims.
5: The encounters happened last week near City Hall. Police Captain Jason Smith said the suspect acted as if he had a weapon but never showed it.
3: Fox's Colonel Scott Smith says Hughes may have staged the attacks for social media attention. Police believe he may have left the area. The Pentagon says the USS George Washington has arrived in the Middle East to replace the aircraft carrier USS Lincoln, which has been deployed there for 270 days. The Lincoln's on its way back to its home port of San Diego after reports of supply shortages and morale issues. 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
7: Ice Cube's Big Three season has come down to this. The Big Three Championship is coming to Charlotte. Who will be crowned the Big Three Season 9 champion? Plus the Big Three All-Star Game, the biggest names in the game, all on one court one more time. 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
8: Yay, yay!

0: is accused of using the state's driver and vehicle information database improperly as well, and was arrested on both felony and misdemeanor charges. Jessica Rosenthal, Fox News.
1: Fresh readings on the job market and economy are encouraging.
2: New unemployment claims remain subdued. Last week, claims declined to 206,000, down from the previous week, and suggesting companies are still not conducting widespread layoffs. Continuing claims, those remaining on benefits for the week of August 8th, came in at 1.79 million, up slightly but close to economist predictions. The Philadelphia Federal Reserve's manufacturing index for this month jumped to a five-year high at 47.4. Economists were expecting some pullback from a strong reading in July. The report suggests factories are busier in eastern Pennsylvania, South Jersey, and Delaware. Janico Sola, Fox News.
1: The average rate for a 30-year mortgage eased for the second week in a row at 6.65% from 6.67 last week. As according to mortgage buyer Freddie Mac, the average rate last year was 6.58%. Wall Street stocks had their worst loss in 3 weeks. The Dow lost 703, the Nasdaq minus 263. I'm Lisa Lucera. This is Fox News.
3: Now, from the Glass Doctor of Indiana Weather Center, here's your Storm Alert weather forecast.
4: For tonight, we're partly cloudy with a low of 58. Partly cloudy on Friday with a slight chance of showers late. Highs will make it again to 80. And for Saturday, we are partly cloudy with a 30% chance of showers and storms, a high of 77. 75 for Sunday with a slight chance of rain. I'm WSBT 22 meteorologist Abby Wepler.
5: Right now, it's 72 degrees.
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9: He's here. Now, broadcasting from the underground command post, deep in the bowels of a hidden bunker, somewhere under the brick and steel of a nondescript building, we've once again made contact with our leader, Mark Levin.

Dr. Mark Levin here. Our number, 877-381-3811. 877-381-3811. One of the dangers of so-called national conservatism, which has a rather, I don't know, committed but relatively small following, in my humble opinion, not to put it down, I'm just saying, is that it overlaps with the left. It overlaps with the left. It de-emphasizes individualism, number one. And number two, it emphasizes, I'm trying to give it a legitimate thumbnail sketch without getting into the deeply, but we can at some point, that each nation state is a separate nation state, and that really ought to be the focus, that every state has the right to be what it wishes. See, I have a different view of this.

0: All right.
1: Maggie Haberman is supposed to be a journalist for the New York Times, but she really is a left-wing goon and is a Trump-hating thug. I've never understood why the president or his people would from time to time throw her a bone at the New York slimes where she works, which is unsurprising. But they did. I hope they don't anymore. This is a woman who is obsessed with Donald Trump. This is a woman who wouldn't have a career but for her obsession with Donald Trump. And she's one of these so-called new journalists who takes facts and takes gossip and creates fake news and mixes it all together. Mixes it all together. She puts some hot sauce on it. Then she puts a little yellow mustard on it. Then she puts some ketchup on it. Oh, yeah. And then she says, eat it. Eat it. And slaps it out there and slops it all over the television screen. And they love her at the Constipated News Network, CNN, or wherever else they can get her. Because she is such a complete, disgusting reprobate. And so she and another woman on a news channel discussing, again, Natalie Harp. I think this is day four, because a reprobate, trust fund, radical kook, senator and Senate candidate, ass off, throws it out there, insinuating that something inappropriate is taking place. I mean, we're not talking about Matt Gaetz here. We're not talking about Eric Swalwell here, okay? And this is a very upstanding woman, Natalie Harp, and I've explained this many times. There is no information. There is no evidence. There's nothing. Zero. And we're on day three now. I think it's day three, right, Rich? Day three. And so in order to continue this, they drag this Maggie Haberman, who looks like a homeless woman, by the way. I've called her Maggot Haberman all these years. I believe that's been picked up. They bring this Maggot Haberman from the New York slimes that covered up the Holocaust, that covered up Hamas's atrocities and tried to blame it on Israel, that covered up the slaughter of the Ukrainians in 1932 by Stalin, that didn't help bring but brought Castro to power in the pages of their newspaper. That New York slimes that has more blood on its hands as a corporation. You know, people talk about, I don't trust corporations. Well, the number one corporation you should not trust is the New York Times Corporation. And they've demonstrated it every single time there's been a horrendous genocide or a horrendous event. You're either on the wrong side, they cover it up, or they're participating on the wrong side. And so she says, we're not going to play it. I don't even want to play it. She says, well, you know, we haven't seen Melania with the president lately. It's possible Melania's upset about Natalie Harp. So that's another level of deceit. When I look at some of these women, I'm starting to think they're projecting. No, I don't mean to be rude, but, you know, it's like the mean girls in high school. They hate the pretty girls, you know? But they're strong. They're very muscular, may I say, Mr. Producer? I won't say butchy. I'll say muscular. Is that okay? Can I say that? And Haberman strikes me as this person. I'm sorry. If things are flying, let them fly. And I think she's very frustrated because she's not actually in on the action. That is the action of politics and government. She's on the outside having to look in. And I think it frustrates her. I think it frustrates her that Donald Trump won and then won again. And I think it frustrates her that they're actually hardworking women who are doing a great job for this president instead of supporting them. For nearly 3,000 years, Homer's epic poem, the Iliad, has shaped the literary and moral imagination of the West. More than a story of war and legendary heroes, it's about honor, courage, leadership, friendship, sacrifice, and what it means to live a noble life. Achilles is the greatest warrior among the Greeks, but his greatest struggle is not only against the Trojans, it is against his own anger, pride, and grief. As he's transformed by loss, Homer asks what true greatness requires and whether strength alone is enough to make a man noble. 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And that's why Hillsdale College has released its newest free online course, The Iliad. 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
2: Can we even get enough senators to get to a simple majority vote? 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This is priority one. This is the most basic possible thing you can do, is to let the voter have a voice in their constitutional republic and be certain of that voice's authority.
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3: Fox News, I'm Ann Carrick. Federal agents seized electronic devices from former California Congressman Eric Swalwell at an airport in San Francisco and searched his home in Washington, D.C. Fox's Matt Finn.
4: Sources tell Fox this is part of the ongoing federal probe, possibly in relation to sexual misconduct allegations. Swalwell was cooperative during the airport encounter on Saturday and was not detained or arrested. The FBI is not commenting on this matter. Swalwell faces multiple allegations of sexual assault from several women.
3: Swalwell denies the allegations. Nancy Kissinger, wife of late former Secretary of State Henry Kissinger, died today at her home in South Kent, Connecticut. She was 92. Kissinger frequently accompanied her husband on diplomatic missions who served under the Nixon and Ford administrations. He died in November of 2023 at age 100. 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
5: For tonight, we're partly cloudy with a low of 58. Partly cloudy on Friday with a slight chance of showers late. Highs will make it again to 80. And for Saturday, we are partly cloudy with a 30% chance of showers and storms, a high of 77. 75 for Sunday with a slight chance of rain. I'm WSBT 22 meteorologist Abby Wepler.
6: Right now, it's 71 degrees.
7: Hi, it's John Sidney from Michiana Morning. So let you know about an exciting event coming to our area. The St. Joseph County Republican Party's annual Lincoln Day Dinner is happening Thursday, October 15th at Four Winds Hotel and Casino in South Bend. This year's featured guest is investigative reporter Nick Shirley, who gained national attention for exposing what's been called the largest taxpayer fraud scandal in United States history. And now you'll have the opportunity to hear directly from the reporter whose work has sparked a nationwide conversation, and he's bringing that same investigative focus right here, looking into potential fraud in St. Joseph County and Michiana. The Lincoln Day Dinner brings together hundreds of conservatives while supporting local Republican candidates and grassroots efforts. 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
5: The feds stop a plot to bomb the New York State Capitol. I'm Lisa Lacerra, Fox News. The FBI and U.S. Attorney's Office for the Northern District say 35-year-old Jessica Bowie of Albany faces federal terrorism charges after she planned to set off explosives at the state capitol in an ISIS-style attack.
6: Bowie was seen repeatedly walking around the state house five times and taking pictures, and she went inside, they say, to surveil it. Prosecutors say Bowie bought items to build a bomb at a nearby Home Depot, including getting nails, and she planned to put the bomb inside a DoorDash bag.
5: Fox's Eric Sean. Prosecutors say they were watching Bowie for about a month. They say she asked for lessons from an informant on how to build a bomb and scoped out security measures while in contact with multiple informants who were pretending to work for ISIS. Sailors aboard the aircraft carrier USS Lincoln heading home to San Diego.
7: They're being replaced in the Arabian Sea by the USS George Washington after a deployment that lasted 9 months instead of an expected six, leading to complaints about quality of life and food aboard.
5: Fox's Peter Doocy at the White House. War Secretary Pete Hegseth has said those reports were misrepresented. Federal investigators releasing new details following yesterday's deadly collision between a Pennsylvania police helicopter and a small plane.
8: Investigators say the pilot of a Cessna plane began flying erratically as it approached a Pennsylvania State Police helicopter at a small airport near Carlisle, about 110 miles northwest of Philadelphia.
9: Suddenly increased its pitch, severe nose up, did a left turn, leveled off again, and then flew into the back of the helicopter.
8: Aaron McCarter of the National Transportation Safety Board adds the two pilots in the helicopter survived the crash and appear to be recovering. The pilot of the plane was killed. He's been identified as Paul Sokolowski of Hershey. The NTSB says the investigation...
5: Fox's Tom Graham.
10: Ice Cube's Big 3 season has come down to this. The Big 3 Championship is coming to Charlotte. Who will be crowned the Big 3 Season 9 Champion? 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
12: 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You pick the year, you go through all the drop-down menus, and it just makes it really easy to navigate and see what you want. Like a wheel bearing, for instance, for a Corvair that I have. Rock Auto's catalog made it really easy to find that specific one that I was looking for. All the parts your car will ever
5: need. Democratic congressman and candidate for California governor has had his devices taken from him and his home raided as part of an ongoing federal investigation.
13: Sources tell Fox News the FBI seized former Congressman Eric Swalwell's electronics at his Washington, D.C. home Sunday while no one was home and seized electronics from Swalwell at San Francisco International Airport a day prior. Fox is told this is in relation to the sexual misconduct allegations against the Democrat, noting he was not detained or placed under arrest. The FBI has yet to comment. Swalwell resigned from Congress and dropped out of the race for California governor in April after several women accused him of misconduct ranging from sexual assault to sending unsolicited explicit images. The former lawmaker apologized for mistakes in judgment but has called assault allegations false, vowing to fight them. Kristen Goodwin, Fox News.
5: Separately, the White House has released

0: sentenced to life in prison for fraud.
1: Hui Kaiyan was the founder of Evergrande, a Chinese property giant. When the firm collapsed, it led to a massive housing market slump in China, hitting investors and domestic banks. Hui has been sentenced to life in prison after admitting embezzling assets and corporate bribery. Two of his sons are among other Evergrande executives to receive years-long prison terms. The company took millions of dollars from potential house buyers that were not used for construction. The money instead channeled to new developments, resulting in hundreds of unfinished projects.
0: Fox's Jonathan Savage. I'm Lee Silasera. This is Fox News.
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3: For tonight, we're partly cloudy with a low of 58. Partly cloudy on Friday with a slight chance of showers late. Highs will make it again to 80. And for Saturday, we are partly cloudy with a 30% chance of showers and storms, a high of 77. 75 for Sunday with a slight chance of rain. I'm WSBT 22 meteorologist Abby Wepler.
0: Right now, it's 70 degrees.
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5: He's here. He's here. 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
6: 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Our number, 877-381-3811, 877-381-3811. We had a hell of a first hour, don't you think, Mr. Producer?
7: We went deeply into philosophy, the Constitution, some of the ideas of so-called national conservatism, and others who are trying to invent new approaches to our constitutional construct. We talked about why the Constitution is the way it is, why it says the things it says, and actually it's one of my best hours, I don't know, maybe in 20 years, maybe. But there's so many good ones. Who knows, really? There really are. Who knows? All right. We didn't get to a single clip, of course, because I wanted to get out my important thoughts on what's taking place. Before we do that, I want to talk about this word again, affordability. There's not really an affordable blue city or blue state in the country, unless you're a welfare recipient, unless you're an illegal alien. Then it's affordable because you're not paying anything. But for the working people who make this country work, but for the middle class who make this country work, these are unaffordable. Now, how do I know that? Well, number one, I look at the sales taxes, I look at the taxes on a price of a gallon of gasoline, I look at the property taxes, I look at the commuter taxes, I look at all kinds of invented taxes and user fees that are imposed on people who work, not on people who don't work, on people who work, on people who own homes, who broke their backs to raise enough money to own a home. You basically pay a mortgage to the bank, and you pay a mortgage to the government. Pretty much, wouldn't you call it that? And it's the great Governor Ron DeSantis says, and then when you're done paying the mortgage, you're still paying a mortgage to the state, or to the county, or the city. And so the fact is, it's unaffordable. It's unaffordable. Somebody very, very close

0: to us, just moved outside of San Francisco. Utterly unaffordable. Utterly unaffordable. AI's taking off. Even though many of these data centers are in Loudoun County, Virginia, on the east part of the county, more than anywhere else in the country, by the way, the headquarters for many of these companies remain in California, although that's lessening, and Silicon Valley is in and around San Francisco and San Jose. If you try and buy a home in Marin County, it's impossible. If you have even a decent wage, or if you're married and the two of you have a decent wage, it's virtually impossible. Palo Alto, impossible. I can go through all the towns there. Impossible. Impossible. It was virtually impossible 20 years ago. It's definitely impossible for most people today. Unaffordable. Unaffordable. The insurance, unaffordable. The gasoline, unaffordable. Again, for working people, quote unquote. And people speak with their feet. And they leave these states and they leave these areas, and that's where they go. Now, one of the worst governors in my lifetime. You know, I've told you the best governor, as far as I'm concerned, ever, certainly in my lifetime, has been Ron DeSantis. One of the worst, and there's so many, Gavin Newsom in California. Look what he had to work with there. The resources in that state, the economy of that state, the geography of that state, the people of that state. That's the home of Ronald Reagan. That's right. And a number of other great Republican governors. Duke Majan, who was a great governor. Pete Wilson, who was a great governor. Now look at it. Look at it. It's a race to the bottom, except for Hilton. Hilton's given them an opportunity to save themselves. I hope that works. I hope that works. But people keep voting for tyranny. Have you noticed? Like in New York, parts of New Jersey, parts of every state, they vote for tyranny. They're called Democrats. They vote for tyranny. So here's Gavin Newsom on Fox Detroit yesterday. Fox Detroit. Now, why is he on Fox Detroit? Well, of course, they have a race there in Michigan between El Said and, Mike Rogers, the Republican. There's so many running, sometimes I get them mixed up. But no, it's Mike Rogers, who's a good guy, who's been on the show. We're trying to get him back, are we not, Mr. Producer? Maybe they'll get back to us after the election. But nonetheless, here's Gavin Newsom. Cut one, go.
1: Would you be a good president?
2: Well, see, I don't know.
1: What do you think you would?
2: That's a difficult question to answer. I mean, so I have no idea. I would like to think I would be, but that's for others to determine. By the way, I think I was a pretty good mayor. I think I was pretty good, but people have different opinions, so I'm not naive about it.
0: Okay, rambling salad there, buffoonish. Even he can't say explicitly, I would be a great president if I chose to run. That's all he had to say, right, Rich? I'd be a great president if I chose to run, and if I choose to run, you'll know why. But he's mumbling, because he'd be a lousy president. He was a lousy mayor, and he was a lousy governor. Is a lousy governor. So he's mumbling. Now, who else wants to be president? Ro Khanmancana. This little puke, who also comes out of California, Silicon Valley, ran as a moderate. And as recently as a year ago, tried to get on this show and insisted to Mr. Producer he was a moderate and a centrist. I recall that correctly, Mr. Producer? Correct. But then he decided, no, I really want to be president here. I really do. Now, he's a Marxist. He'll deny it, but they always deny it when they're within the walls of the Democrat Party. When they're outside, like the DSA, they don't deny, yes, I'm a communist. I certainly am. But the ones inside the wall, no, no, no, of course not. No, but they are. Hence the book, American Marxism. Nonetheless, here is Ro Khanna, Ro Khanna the con man. Cut two, go.
3: So are you going to run for president?
4: Well, I'm considering it, and I'm considering it because this party needs more than platitudes. We need actually bold policy that I've articulated, and I see the wealth generation in my district every day.
0: Right, hold on. This is a guy who got around the rules in the House of Representatives because his wife was buying and selling stocks left and right. Now, first of all, her father is a billionaire or worth hundreds of millions. And I believe he was out of Ohio, but it doesn't really matter. So Ro Khanna married into enormous wealth. And so she's been trading, and they put it in a mutual fund, and that's been trading, and Ernie Grabowski's trading for it, and all that. You understand. They've made a fortune just since the time he's been in the House of Representatives. Millions and millions and millions. Now, normally I wouldn't care, but I care when they're a member of the House, and it's a spouse, and they're passing laws, and they're in charge of what legislation comes up and pushing what agenda. There is really no transparency. None. It's disgusting. It's disgusting. Especially with this clown. He put out these, financial disclosure reports, and, well, he didn't cover this, and then he covered that. Well, his latest one shows he's worth about, and the family, about $250 million. That's he and his wife. That doesn't even include the parents. Okay, great. But then you're going to go on this Trotsky-like mantra about redistributing wealth and the equality gap and on and on. Are you kidding me, folks? Is this not absurd? And he's doing this while he's making millions as a congressman. No, it's absurd. Go ahead.
4: It's only working for a few, and I want it to work.
0: It's only working for a few. The boldface hypocrisy is almost too much to take, is it not? It's outrageous. The boldface hypocrisy. The man wants power desperately. Desperately. And he figures the only way he can do this is no longer be this centrist moderate that he told Mr. Producer he was and to come on the pro. He has swung all the way. He's a Plattner guy. Or was. He's a Hassan Piker guy. He's painted himself, and he probably is at this point, as an extreme radical leftist. Go ahead.
4: People I grew up with, I wanted to work actually for the working and middle class, and I have a real economic vision for how we do that.
0: Yes, and the way he does it is get married into enormous wealth. I'll be right back.
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4: Fox News, I'm Ted Linder. Police in Philadelphia have named a suspect after residents reported suspicious interactions with an individual wearing a Chucky-style mask.
5: Police now say they have a name to go with the face behind the Chucky mask. Worn by a man who terrorized several people in Philadelphia in the early morning hours last week, he has been identified by police as 22-year-old Zymir Hughes.
4: Police officials say there's an active warrant out for the 22-year-old suspect's arrest. That's Fox's Lauren Green reporting. And the FBI arrested a suspect yesterday stopping a plot to bomb New York State's Capitol in Albany. First Assistant U.S. Attorney for the Northern District of New York, John Sarcone.
6: Jessica Bowie, age 35, of Albany, New York. She's charged with one count of 18 U.S.C. 2339B, attempting to provide material, support, or resources to a designated foreign terrorist organization.
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7: For tonight, we're partly cloudy with a low of 58. Partly cloudy on Friday with a slight chance of showers late. Highs will make it again to 80. And for Saturday, we are partly cloudy with a 30% chance of showers and storms, a high of 77. 75 for Sunday with a slight chance of rain. I'm WSBT 22 meteorologist Abby Wepler.
8: Right now at 69 degrees.
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2: Hey man, Casey Hendrickson here. I know you're used to me kind of being animated and amped up during these live endorsements, but I actually just want to sit down and talk to you about something. 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
4: An ISIS-style plot. I'm Lisa Lacera, Fox News. An Albany, New York woman under arrest in what authorities say was a plan to kill state lawmakers by setting off a bomb at the state capitol. Federal authorities say 35-year-old Jessica Bowie is facing federal terrorism charges. She'd been under surveillance for more than a month as she communicated with a confidential informant posing as an ISIS facilitator.
5: As alleged, this defendant was radicalized online and spread messages of hate and violence against the American people.
4: Assistant U.S. Attorney for the Northern District of New York, John Sarcone. Authorities say Bowie planned to flee the country after the bombing, but said she would be willing to return to launch more attacks on the White House or in Times Square on New Year's Eve. The Texas prosecutor who oversaw the conviction of black teenager Carmelo Anthony in a deadly stabbing of Austin Metcalf, who was wife at a track meet last year, said both sides agreed to hold back evidence that risked inflaming the racially charged case as the defense seeks a new trial.
6: Prosecutors say that Anthony had a history of getting into fights, was obsessed with knives and guns, and fantasized about stabbing someone. In one text message to his girlfriend, Anthony said, "When I stab somebody, I'm going to lick their blood off the blade." In court, defense attorneys also shared a long list of what they say are examples of Austin Metcalf bullying minority students, being physically violent and using racist language.
4: Fox's Garrett Tenney in McKinney, Texas. The hearing set to continue tomorrow. It's not clear when the judge will rule. A charter plane with eight people on board crashed near a remote radar site in western Alaska. There's no information on the status of the two pilots or the six passengers. Two former organizers of Hong Kong's decades-old vigil in remembrance of the 1989 Tiananmen Square crackdown have been convicted in a national security case. 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
7: Ice Cube's Big 3 season has come down to this. 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Who will be crowned the Big 3 season 9 champion? 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
4: Federal officials say the captain of a charter boat that capsized in New York Harbor earlier this month, killing a young mother and her child, is in the country illegally.
11: The Coast Guard says the boat had way too many passengers, so it capsized and sent more than a dozen people into the New York Harbor. And the feds say the boat's captain, Manuel Hernandez, was not just in the country illegally, but was also not licensed by the Coast Guard, now facing two federal felony charges, one for each death. Investigators say this happened about 3 hours into the boat tour out near the Statue of Liberty. They say Hernandez tried to make a U-turn and accelerate over the wake of another boat that was coming by, and the boat went under.
4: Fox's Alexis McAdams in New York City. The Department of Homeland Security says Hernandez could be deported. Three cities in the running to host the 2028 Democratic National Convention.
12: Boston, Denver, and Philadelphia are in the running to host the convention where delegates will pick their presidential nominee who'll try to retake the White House. DNC chair Ken Martin describes the bids from all three cities as incredibly strong, promising the huge event will be an inspiring celebration of our party's future nominee. The convention is set for August 7th through the 10th. Officials visited five cities earlier this year, considering logistical and fundraising capacity, among other factors.

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1: Now, from the Glass Doctor of Indiana Weather Center, here's your Storm Alert weather forecast.
2: For tonight, we're partly cloudy with a low of 58. Partly cloudy on Friday with a slight chance of showers late. Highs will make it again to 80. And for Saturday, we are partly cloudy with a 30% chance of showers and storms, a high of 77. 75 for Sunday with a slight chance of rain. I'm WSBT 22 meteorologist Abby Wepler.
3: Right now at 69 degrees.
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7: He's here. 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
8: Hello, America. 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Our number, 877-381-3811, 877-381-3811. There's a very good piece, as there always is, when it's Mark Thiessen column. Could Iran try a midterms October surprise, he writes in the Washington Post. Now, what's interesting about the Washington Post opinion page is it's changed a lot, and for the better. That's not to say there aren't still some things going on there, but for that newspaper, when I was working in the Reagan administration, it's night and day. I'm talking about, again, the opinion section. Tehran still has the firepower and the motive to strike before the November vote. So what Thiessen's doing here in his piece, and I want to encourage you to check it out, again, the Washington Post. Yes, the Washington Post. If you don't get it, you don't get it. Democracy dies in darkness. Oh, they got all the headlines. But anyway, it's something to be on alert for. It's something for the president and his advisors in the administration generally, Secretary of War and the Secretary of State, CIA director, to be on the alert for, because they would like nothing more than the Democrats to win. So let me be very specific and very clear about this. Effectively, the Democrats and the Iranian regime are on the same side. The Democrats and the Iranian regime are on the same side here. And that's a problem, but nonetheless. And so, by the way, the woke right, neo-fascists. No, we're not. We're really not. No, you are. We're in the middle of a war, and this is how you conduct yourselves? Yeah, no, you are. I wanted to hit a Democrat state representative in Michigan, Karen Whitsett, W-H-I-T-S-E-T-T, at an event in favor and support of the Republican Mike Rogers running for the Senate today. Cut 8. Go.
9: I do not think people really realize what is on the line. You will lose your health insurance if the other candidate gets in office. There's no ifs, ands, or buts about it. That is what Medicare for All means. So if you enjoy going to ER now and sitting for 6 hours, get ready to enjoy that a whole lot longer, because you may be sitting there for 6 weeks. That means you will be in a clinic, in a hospital, wherever they say that you go. Once again, you say you don't want government in your business. Well, the government will be controlling your health care. They will control your doctors. They will control your medication. They will control your visits. They will control everything. So if for no other reason, common sense prevails that Mike Rogers is the candidate for you.
8: Wow. Good for her. Good for her. You need a lot of Democrats to move over, folks. That would be very, very important for a lot of Democrats to move over, a lot of independents to move over. Absolutely, 100%. Oh, yeah. Got more here. Let's see. Do we have any more Democrats? Oh, yeah, we do. We have a rabbi, Rabbi Asher Lobatin, at an event for Mike Rogers.

0: Here's also today. Let's listen to this one. Cut 9, go.
1: When Abdel Asayed was asked about the terrorist who attempted to blow up a synagogue right here in Michigan with hundreds of children, like Saylor, hundreds of children, all he said, hurt people. Sadly, Abdel Asayed has shown only contempt for Jews as a people and called my people bloodthirsty, and the reason Michigan, our great state of Michigan, doesn't have the funds it needs.
0: Mm-hmm. Now, let us just hope. Look, here's the deal. If Rodgers loses in Michigan, we're going to have a very bad night, don't you think, Rich? Unfortunately. And we got a few other races. We're trying to pull in some of these candidates and help them. Some of them are too foolish to take the help we're willing to give. But are we close to Alaska, or you don't know? Okay, so Sullivan in Alaska, he has come on before. So that's him. We're reaching out to Ohio. We just started doing that. You know, they're busy. I got it. But they're not going to get any bigger response than from this program. And we're reaching out. Where else are we reaching out, Rich? No, but I'm asking you, where else are we reaching out? And we hope to get somebody. Ohio was one. Alaska's one. Georgia, actually, is another one. Right. So those three states, we're seeing what we can do to help. We just don't want the Democrats. Look, the Senate has to be the firewall. If we have a bad night and they take the House, and that's a bad, bad night, we need to have a firewall, if you know what I mean. We need to have a firewall. And that's going to have to be the Senate. And we spent a lot of time on this, you and I. And we spent a lot of time on an election night, too. And we're going to do it again. To get out our vote, people in their cars, in their trucks, people thinking about it over the dinner table. No, we're going to be spurring as many people as we can, spurring them on to go vote. It's not that hard. And like it or not, if your community allows voting early, vote early. Vote early. Take the tool that they created for themselves and that they abuse, quite frankly. Take that tool and use it against them. That's my view. Use it against them. All right. Chuck Schumer at a press conference today. He's asked about the Democratic Socialists of America. If I didn't think these were interesting, I wouldn't waste my time with them, ladies and gentlemen. That's the truth. We've got plenty here to do, but let's go ahead. Let's hear what he had to say.
2: What do you make of this rise in DSA and what that could mean for this?
3: Well, we're a big tent party. And, you know, not everyone has the same exact view on every single issue. But if you look at the overall issues, the costs that people pay, the chaos in the Trump administration, you see it daily, and the corruption. And the corruption, one of our candidates, Senator Ossoff, does this so well.
0: Senator Ossoff, we know him. The one that attacks a young woman. Oh, yeah, Senator Ossoff, we know him. Go ahead.
3: Corruption makes people's costs high. For instance, the corruption in Trump taking millions and millions of dollars from the oil and gas industry, the coal industry, and then cutting off clean energy, which is the cheapest way to get power, has raised people's electric bills 600.
0: That's not what's raised there. You're such a slimeball, Schumer. I actually hope that some Democrat takes you out there. I really do. You're such a hemorrhoid on the body politic, and for so damn long. Now, ladies and gentlemen, what's raising your electrical costs are your state governments. They're the ones doing it. And they're doing it purposely with their ideology on climate change. It has nothing to do with the oil companies, nothing to do with the utility companies. Utility companies are in business if they sell you more electricity. Oil companies are in business if they sell you more oil. This is a joke. This is sick. That would be like people, oh, they're holding back milk. The milk cartels, no, they're not. These politicians, they refuse to take credit, and should I say discredit, for their radical left policies. And Schumer, it's going to catch up with him one day. It's going to catch up with him one day. Go ahead, please.
3: So we are a big tent party, and we're united.
0: Not a big tent party. You're a crap party. You are a slavery party, a segregation party, a eugenics party, a Jim Crow party. Now you're a communist party. Now, just because some of you have learned the Washington, D.C. speak to deceive the public, and a handful flunkies, college flunkies, who just say it like it is, I wish Republicans would understand, particularly those on TV hosting and so forth, this is not a fight between the Democrat Party and the DSA. If there's a fight at all, it's over how to use language and how to present it and how to market it. But they keep talking about a big tent, too, a big tent. You don't let communists in your tent, okay? You don't let Islamists in your tent. You don't let Klansmen and Nazis in your tent. You just don't do it. I'll be right back.
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5: Fox News, I'm Sue Guzman. Federal agents seizing electronics from former Congressman Eric Swalwell at the San Francisco airport and from his home.
6: Sources tell Fox this is part of the ongoing federal probe, possibly in relation to sexual misconduct allegations. Swalwell was cooperative during the airport encounter on Saturday and was not detained or arrested. The FBI is not commenting on this matter. Swalwell faces multiple allegations of sexual assault from several women.
5: Fox's Matt Finn, police identifying the man behind the Chucky Halloween mask accused of terrorizing people in Philadelphia. Philadelphia DA Larry Krasner.
7: Who's scared now? Who's running now? We have reason to know that Zymer Hughes is trying to avoid a warrant for his arrest on misdemeanor and felony charges.
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4: From the Glass Doctor of Indiana Weather Center, here's your Storm Alert weather forecast.
8: For tonight, we're partly cloudy with a low of 58. Partly cloudy on Friday with a slight chance of showers late. Highs will make it again to 80. And for Saturday, we are partly cloudy with a 30% chance of showers and storms, a high of 77. 75 for Sunday with a slight chance of rain. I'm WSBT 22 meteorologist Abby Wepler.
9: Right now it's 68 degrees.
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1: The Iranians sometimes make commitments that they don't honor. They make a deal, they don't honor the deal.
2: We have all sorts of massive amounts of new natural gas generation capacity online. 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
3: Caroline Leavitt is saying goodbye. Whoever replaces Leavitt will have the job for a max of 2 years and change.
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4: News. I'm Ted Linder. The FBI arrested a suspect Wednesday stopping a plot to bomb New York State Capitol in Albany. First Assistant U.S. Attorney for the Northern District of New York, John Sarcone.
5: Jessica Bowie, age 35, of Albany, New York. She's charged with one count of 18 U.S.C. 2339B, attempting to provide material, support, or resources to a designated foreign terrorist organization.
4: Jessica Bowie allegedly planned to flee to Syria. Police in Philly have named a suspect after residents reported suspicious interactions with an individual wearing a Chucky-style mask.
6: Police now say they have a name to go with the face behind the Chucky mask. Worn by a man who terrorized several people in Philadelphia in the early morning hours last week, he has been identified by police as 22-year-old Zymir Hughes.
4: Fox's Lauren Green. 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
0: Now, from the Glass Doctor of Indiana Weather Center, here's your Storm Alert weather forecast.
7: For tonight, we're partly cloudy with a low of 58. Partly cloudy on Friday with a slight chance of showers late. Highs will make it again to 80. And for Saturday, we are partly cloudy with a 30% chance of showers and storms, a high of 77. 75 for Sunday with a slight chance of rain. I'm WSBT 22 meteorologist Abby Wepler.
8: Right now it's 67 degrees.
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5: Heading home. I'm Ted Lindner, Fox News. The USS Abraham Lincoln aircraft carrier doing just that, finally heading back to its home port. Fox's Jill Nato with the details.
6: The Lincoln's been at sea for 272 days, and it's still got a long sail ahead with 13,000 miles to get from the Arabian Sea to San Diego. The USS George Washington arrived in the Middle East yesterday to replace the Lincoln. The switch comes as concerns about the Lincoln have been growing, with reports of a stressed-out crew, bad plumbing, and supply shortages. Several Democratic lawmakers have pressed the War Department for details on the Lincoln's conditions, but the head of U.S. Central Command, Admiral Brad Cooper, said his visit this past weekend to the carrier was awe-inspiring. Jill Nato, Fox News.
5: More than 750 U.S. troops have been wounded during operations against Iran. According to Pentagon data, of the 757 total service members who've been wounded, more than 580 of them are Army soldiers. The Pentagon and U.S. Central Command have offered almost no details on how any of the injuries have occurred or the amount of damage that U.S. bases have sustained in the conflict. And the FBI raided former Congressman Eric Swalwell's home this past weekend. Fox's Matt Finn in L.A. with more.
7: A federal search warrant inventory shows investigators seized Eric Swalwell's iPhone and MacBook at 8:25 Saturday night. Sources tell Fox that search happened at the San Francisco airport. And then on Sunday, the FBI seized electronics from Swalwell's home in Washington, D.C. Swalwell was cooperative during the airport encounter on Saturday and was not detained or arrested. The Swalwell search warrant was filed listing a federal statute that makes it a crime for an official to deprive another person of their constitutional rights. Now, separately, Swalwell faces multiple allegations of sexual assault from several women.
5: Swalwell denies the allegations. 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
5: The FBI arrested a suspect Wednesday disrupting a plot to bomb the New York State Capitol in Albany. First Assistant U.S. Attorney for the Northern District of New York, John Sarcone, telling reporters the suspect was carrying out the attack on behalf of ISIS.
11: Jessica Bowie, age 35, of Albany, New York. She's charged with one count of 18 U.S.C. 2339B, attempting to provide material, support, or resources to a designated foreign terrorist organization.
5: Bowie allegedly planned to flee to Syria and consider bombing the White House or Times Square in the future. She brought the materials at a hardware store earlier this month, according to court documents, and allegedly told informants she would hide the explosive device inside a DoorDash bag. The Army shutters a Europe-based unit that focused on learning drone warfare. Fox's Lisa Lucero with more.
12: Soldiers in the 173rd Airborne Brigade have been experimenting and building their own drones and participating in drills on waging unmanned warfare for nearly a year. But the Army's acting chief of staff has ordered the battalion to refocus on its core mission of being an airborne infantry unit, according to the Wall Street Journal. The move comes as part of a broader reshuffling of the Army under acting chief of staff General Christopher LaNeve, the Army's top uniformed leader since Secretary of War Pete Hegseth removed General Randy George in April. Ukraine has been using drone warfare as part of its war with Russia. Lisa Lucera, Fox News.
5: And a new $2.4 billion light rail project is moving forward in Los Angeles. The nearly 7-mile rail line will include 11 new stations. It's designed to make commuting easier for thousands of people and communities across the city. The project will also connect riders with existing public transit, providing more options for getting around without a car. Construction is already underway. Passenger service currently expected to begin in just a few years, in 2031. I'm Ted Lindner. This is Fox News.
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13: For tonight, we're partly cloudy with a low of 58. Partly cloudy on Friday with a slight chance of showers late. Highs will make it again to 80. And for Saturday, we are partly cloudy with a 30% chance of showers and storms, a high of 77. 75 for Sunday with a slight chance of rain. I'm WSBT 22 meteorologist Abby Wepler.
14: Right now at 66 degrees.
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2: NBC says the bill lacks a majority. Even if it gets to 51, NBC notes, it has no way around the filibuster. And that might be true. It might not have a way around the filibuster, which is why we've been advocating for something different, haven't we? I want you to go through the filibuster, not around it, through it. Start the debate, finish the debate, and then vote. That's what we're asking. And we're not stopping.
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3: Fox News, I'm Sue Guzman. The FBI arresting a suspect who they allege was plotting to bomb New York State's Capitol in Albany. First Assistant U.S. Attorney for the Northern District, John Sarcone.
4: Jessica Bowie, age 35, of Albany, New York. She's charged with one count of 18 U.S.C. 2339B, attempting to provide material, support, or resources to a designated foreign terrorist organization.
3: Bowie allegedly considered bombing the White House and even Times Square. U.S. has carried out its first deportations under a new agreement with Liberia, sending 20 deportees to the African nation, which has agreed to accept up to 1,200 people. Charter plane with 8 people on board crashing near a remote radar site in western Alaska. There's no information on the status of the two pilots or passengers. 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
5: For tonight, we're partly cloudy with a low of 58. Partly cloudy on Friday with a slight chance of showers late. Highs will make it again to 80. And for Saturday, we are partly cloudy with a 30% chance of showers and storms, a high of 77. 75 for Sunday with a slight chance of rain. I'm WSBT 22 meteorologist Abby Wepler.
6: Right now it's 65 degrees.
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3: An ISIS-style plot. I'm Sue Guzman, Fox News. The FBI has arrested 35-year-old Jesse Bowie of New York and charged her with plotting to set off a bomb at the state capital of Albany.
4: She wants to bomb the building by using a DoorDash food delivery bag, if you can imagine. And apparently she took great delight in the idea of shedding a lot of blood in the process. Now, according to the feds, she allegedly told someone who turned out to be an informant, blowing up the kafirs, those are the non-Muslims, brains out, is beautiful.
3: Fox's Kevin Cork, USS aircraft carrier, headed home to California now after a long deployment in the Middle East. Details from Fox's Peter Ducey.
5: American sailors aboard the USS Abraham Lincoln are finally starting a 13,000-mile, month-long journey back home to San Diego. They're being replaced in the Arabian Sea by the USS George Washington after a deployment that lasted 9 months instead of an expected six, leading to complaints about quality of life and food aboard. This is happening as the Iran war enters a new phase, and that might mean no more big bombs.
3: And the Texas prosecutor who oversaw the conviction of a teenager, Carmelo Anthony, in a deadly stabbing of Austin Metcalf at a track meet last year, says both sides have agreed now to hold back evidence that risked inflaming the racially charged case as the defense is seeking a new trial.
6: Prosecutors say that Anthony had a history of getting into fights, was obsessed with knives and guns, and fantasized about stabbing someone. In one text message to his girlfriend, Anthony said, "When I stab somebody, I'm going to lick their blood off the blade." In court, defense attorneys also shared a long list of what they say are examples of Austin Metcalf bullying minority students, being physically violent and using racist language.
3: Fox's Garrett Tenney reporting from McKinney, Texas. Hearing set to continue Friday. 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
3: Police in Philadelphia naming a suspect after numerous people were terrorized by someone wearing a Chucky mask.
9: Police now say they have a name to go with the face behind the Chucky mask. Worn by a man who terrorized several people in Philadelphia in the early morning hours last week, he has been identified by police as 22-year-old Zymir Hughes. An arrest warrant is active. Officials say Hughes may have fled Pennsylvania and has ties to California and Nevada. Surveillance photos capture the suspect wearing all black, his face covered with the Chucky-inspired mask from the movie about a murderous, deadly doll who comes to life. He threatened and chased at least a half dozen people around City Hall, and police say he targeted both men and women, including a 40-year-old woman who screamed and alerted police.
3: Fox's Lauren Green. The FBI confronting former California Congressman Eric Swalwell at San Francisco International Airport as it conducts an investigation into allegations of sexual assault. Here's Fox's Christina Coleman.
11: The FBI, they seized his cell phone, MacBook Pro, a charging cable, and wall charger Saturday night. Authorities also raided his home in Washington, D.C., and seized other potential evidence on Sunday. The warrant issued in this case was under a federal statute that makes it a crime for an official to deprive another person of their constitutional rights. And remember, Swalwell resigned from Congress and dropped out of the California governor's race back in April after multiple women publicly accused him of sexual misconduct, including two women who said he sent them unsolicited photos of his genitals. And then there was a California woman who says she was a business owner and a model when she says he drugged and sexually assaulted her in 2018.
3: Swalwell denies the allegations. Meantime, California State Senator Aisha Wahab is going to serve out the rest of Swalwell's term after securing victory in Thursday's special election. She will be the first Afghan American to serve in Congress. I'm Sue Guzman. This is Fox News.
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12: For tonight, we're partly cloudy with a low of 58. Partly cloudy on Friday with a slight chance of showers late. Highs will make it again to 80. And for Saturday, we are partly cloudy with a 30% chance of showers and storms, a high of 77. 75 for Sunday with a slight chance of rain. I'm WSBT 22 meteorologist Abby Wepler.
13: Right now, it's 65 degrees.
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14: 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That's why the appointment of Lindsey Graham's sister, Darlene, was critical, because we didn't have time to be short or down one U.S. senator right now. And she very graciously accepted, even at a time that was difficult for her.
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3: Fox News, I'm Ted Lindner. They have a long sail ahead of them, but those aboard the USS Abraham Lincoln are heading home after being at sea since late last year.
4: American sailors aboard the USS Abraham Lincoln are finally starting a 13,000-mile, month-long journey back home to San Diego. They're being replaced in the Arabian Sea by the USS George Washington after a deployment that lasted 9 months instead of an expected six, leading to complaints about quality of life and food aboard. This is happening as the Iran war enters a new phase, and that might mean no more big bombs.
3: Fox's Peter Doocy. The president says the U.S. is launching an economic war against Iran. And a charter aircraft carrying eight people crashed at a remote radar site in western Alaska Thursday, killing all on board, according to the U.S. military. The crash happening at Cape Newenham, long-range radar site airport about 450 miles west of Anchorage, Alaska. 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
5: Now, from the Glass Doctor of Indiana Weather Center, here's your Storm Alert weather forecast.
6: For tonight, we're partly cloudy with a low of 58. Partly cloudy on Friday with a slight chance of showers late. Highs will make it again to 80. And for Saturday, we are partly cloudy with a 30% chance of showers and storms, a high of 77. 75 for Sunday with a slight chance of rain. I'm WSBT 22 meteorologist Abby Wepler.
7: Right now at 65 degrees.
8: Hi, it's John Simney from Michiana Morning to let you know about an exciting event coming to our area. The St. Joseph County Republican Party's annual Lincoln Day Dinner is happening Thursday, October 15th at Four Winds Hotel and Casino in South Bend. This year's featured guest is investigative reporter Nick Shirley, who gained national attention for exposing what's been called the largest taxpayer fraud scandal in United States history. And now you'll have the opportunity to hear directly from the reporter whose work has sparked a nationwide conversation, and he's bringing that same investigative focus right here, looking into potential fraud in St. Joseph County and Michiana. The Lincoln Day Dinner brings together hundreds of conservatives while supporting local Republican candidates and grassroots efforts. 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

0: Hi, it's John Simney from Michiana Morning to let you know about an exciting event coming to our area. The St. Joseph County Republican Party's annual Lincoln Day Dinner is happening Thursday, October 15th at Four Winds Hotel and Casino in South Bend. This year's featured guest is investigative reporter Nick Shirley, who gained national attention for exposing what's been called the largest taxpayer fraud scandal in United States history. And now you'll have the opportunity to hear directly from the reporter whose work has sparked a nationwide conversation, and he's bringing that same investigative focus right here, looking into potential fraud in St. Joseph County and Michiana. The Lincoln Day Dinner brings together hundreds of conservatives while supporting local Republican candidates and grassroots efforts. 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
4: Heading home, I'm Ted Lindner, Fox News. The USS Abraham Lincoln aircraft carrier finally heading back to its home port. Fox's Jill Nato with more.
5: The Lincoln's been at sea for 272 days, and it's still got a long sail ahead, with 13,000 miles to get from the Arabian Sea to San Diego. The USS George Washington arrived in the Middle East yesterday to replace the Lincoln. The switch comes as concerns about the Lincoln have been growing, with reports of a stressed-out crew, bad plumbing, and supply shortages. Several Democratic lawmakers have pressed the War Department for details on the Lincoln's conditions, but the head of U.S. Central Command, Admiral Brad Cooper, said his visit this past weekend to the carrier was awe-inspiring. Jill Nato, Fox News.
4: A charter aircraft carrying 8 people crashed at a remote radar site in western Alaska Thursday, killing all on board, according to the U.S. military. The crash happening at Cape Newenham long-range radar site airport. It's about 450 miles west of Anchorage, Alaska. An investigation is now underway. And the FBI raiding former Congressman Eric Swalwell's home this past weekend. Fox's Matt Finn in L.A. with more.
6: A federal search warrant inventory shows investigators seized Eric Swalwell's iPhone and MacBook at 8:25 Saturday night. Sources tell Fox that search happened at the San Francisco airport. And then on Sunday, the FBI seized electronics from Swalwell's home in Washington, D.C. Swalwell was cooperative during the airport encounter on Saturday and was not detained or arrested. The Swalwell search warrant was filed listing a federal statute that makes it a crime for an official to deprive another person of their constitutional rights. Now, separately, Swalwell faces multiple allegations of sexual assault from several women.
4: Swalwell denies the allegations. He resigned from Congress in April. 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
4: The FBI says it arrested a suspect Wednesday disrupting a plot to bomb the New York State Capitol in Albany. First Assistant U.S. Attorney for the Northern District of New York, John Sarcone, telling reporters the suspect was carrying out the attack on behalf of ISIS.
19: Jessica Bowie, age 35, of Albany, New York. She's charged with one count of 18 U.S.C. 2339B, attempting to provide material, support, or resources to a designated foreign terrorist organization.
4: Bowie allegedly planned to flee to Syria and consider bombing the White House or Times Square in the future. She bought the materials at a hardware store earlier this month, according to court documents, and allegedly told informants she would hide the explosive device inside a DoorDash bag. The Army shutters a Europe-based unit that focused on learning drone warfare. Fox's Lisa Lacera with more.
20: Soldiers in the 173rd Airborne Brigade have been experimenting and building their own drones and participating in drills on waging unmanned warfare for nearly a year. But the Army's acting chief of staff has ordered the battalion to refocus on its core mission of being an airborne infantry unit, according to the Wall Street Journal. The move comes as part of a broader reshuffling of the Army under acting chief of staff General Christopher LaNeve. The Army's top uniformed leader since Secretary of War Pete Hegseth removed General Randy George in April. Ukraine has been using drone warfare as part of its war with Russia. Lisa Lacera, Fox News.
4: And a new $2.4 billion light rail project's moving forward in Los Angeles. The nearly 7-mile rail line will include 11 new stations. It's designed to make commuting easier for thousands of people in communities across the city. The project is also going to connect riders with existing public transit, providing more options for getting around without a car. Construction already underway. Passenger service currently expected to begin in 2031. I'm Ted Lindner. This is Fox News.
7: Now, from the Glass Doctor of Indiana Weather Center, here's your Storm Alert weather forecast.
21: For tonight, we're partly cloudy with a low of 58. Partly cloudy on Friday with a slight chance of showers late. Highs will make it again to 80. And for Saturday, we are partly cloudy with a 30% chance of showers and storms, a high of 77. 75 for Sunday with a slight chance of rain. I'm WSBT 22 meteorologist Abby Wepler.
22: Right now at 65 degrees.
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4: Fox News, I'm Sue Guzman. Federal agents seizing electronics from former California Congressman Eric Swalwell at the San Francisco airport and from his home.
5: Sources tell Fox this is part of the ongoing federal probe, possibly in relation to sexual misconduct allegations. Swalwell was cooperative during the airport encounter on Saturday and was not detained or arrested. The FBI is not commenting on this matter. Swalwell faces multiple allegations of sexual assault from several women.
4: He denies the charges. That's Fox's Matt Finn. Police identifying the man behind the Chucky Halloween mask accused of terrorizing people in Philadelphia. Philadelphia DA Larry Krasner.
6: Who's scared now? Who's running now? We have reason to know that Zymer Hughes is trying to avoid a warrant for his arrest on misdemeanor and felony charges.
4: America's listening to Fox News.
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7: For tonight, we're partly cloudy with a low of 58. Partly cloudy on Friday with a slight chance of showers late. Highs will make it again to 80. And for Saturday, we are partly cloudy with a 30% chance of showers and storms, a high of 77. 75 for Sunday with a slight chance of rain. I'm WSBT 22 meteorologist Abby Wepler.
8: Right now it's 63 degrees.
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2: 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Objectivity is white supremacy. 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And as far as the National Museum of American History is concerned, objective truth is a tool of white supremacy.
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3: Fox News, I'm Ted Linder. A charter aircraft carrying 8 people crashed at a remote radar site in western Alaska Thursday, killing all on board, according to the U.S. military. The crash happening at Cape Newenham long-range radar site airport, about 450 miles west of Anchorage. And they have a long sail ahead of them, but those aboard the USS Abraham Lincoln are heading home after being at sea since late last year.
4: American sailors aboard the USS Abraham Lincoln are finally starting a 13,000-mile month-long journey back home to San Diego. They're being replaced in the Arabian Sea by the USS George Washington after a deployment that lasted 9 months instead of an expected 6, leading to complaints about quality of life and food aboard. This is happening as the Iran war enters a new phase. And that might mean no more big bombs.
3: Fox's Peter Doocy. The president says the U.S. is launching an economic war against Iran. 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
5: For tonight, we're partly cloudy with a low of 58. Partly cloudy on Friday with a slight chance of showers late. Highs will make it again to 80. And for Saturday, we are partly cloudy with a 30% chance of showers and storms, a high of 77. 75 for Sunday with a slight chance of rain. I'm WSBT 22 meteorologist Abby Wepler.
6: Right now at 64 degrees.
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7: Coming home, I'm Ted Lindner, Fox News. The USS Abraham Lincoln aircraft carrier is finally headed back to its home port. Fox's Jill Nato tells us more this morning.
8: The Lincoln's been at sea for 272 days, and it's still got a long sail ahead, with 13,000 miles to get from the Arabian Sea to San Diego. The USS George Washington arrived in the Middle East yesterday to replace the Lincoln. The switch comes as concerns about the Lincoln have been growing, with reports of a stressed-out crew, bad plumbing, and supply shortages. Several Democratic lawmakers have pressed the War Department for details on the Lincoln's conditions, but the head of U.S. Central Command, Admiral Brad Cooper, said his visit this past weekend to the carrier was awe-inspiring. Jill Nato, Fox News.
7: The U.S. military confirming 8 people have been killed in a plane crash in western Alaska.
9: The crash happened at Cape Newenham Long Range Radar Site Airport. That's 450 miles west of Anchorage. U.S. Air Force Lieutenant General Robert Davis reacted to the deadly crash, saying, quote, "This is a devastating loss for our military family and the communities we serve." 2 pilots and 6 passengers were on board the Cessna 441 that took off from Anchorage. At this time, it's not clear what brought that plane down. The identity of the passengers also remains unknown at this hour.
7: And that is Fox's Marion Rafferty. New $2.4 billion light rail project moving forward in Los Angeles. The nearly 7-mile rail line will include 11 new stations. It's designed to make commuting easier for thousands of people and communities across the city. The project will also connect riders with existing public transit, providing more options for getting around without a car. Construction is already underway. Passenger service is currently expected to begin in the year 2031. 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
10: 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Just click listen, then swipe right and hear the latest news updates on your time. 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Download it now.
7: The FBI says it arrested a suspect Wednesday disrupting a plot to bomb the New York State Capitol in Albany. First Assistant U.S. Attorney for the Northern District of New York, John Sarcone, telling reporters the suspect was carrying out the attack on behalf of ISIS.
14: Jessica Bowie, age 35, of Albany, New York. She's charged with one count of 18 U.S.C. 2339B, attempting to provide material, support, or resources to a designated foreign terrorist organization.
7: Bowie allegedly planned to flee to Syria and consider bombing the White House or Times Square in the future. She bought the materials at a hardware store earlier this month. According to court documents, it allegedly told informants she would hide the explosive device inside a DoorDash bag. The Army shutters a Europe-based unit that focused on learning drone warfare. Fox's Lisa Lacera with more.
15: Soldiers in the 173rd Airborne Brigade have been experimenting and building their own drones and participating in drills on waging unmanned warfare for nearly a year. But the Army's acting chief of staff has ordered the battalion to refocus on its core mission of being an airborne infantry unit, according to the Wall Street Journal. The move comes as part of a broader reshuffling of the Army under acting chief of staff General Christopher LaNeve. The Army's top uniform leader since Secretary of War Pete Hegseth removed General Randy George in April. Ukraine has been using drone warfare as part of its war with Russia. Lisa Lacera, Fox News.
7: President Trump is asserting that Iran was much closer to getting a nuclear weapon last year when the U.S. and Israel attacked than the world knew, claiming Iran was just weeks away from development. The pronouncement made during an interview on Michael Cohen's radio show. The president claiming he took action when others would not. He told Cohen on the show, "It should have been taken care of by other presidents or other countries many years ago, but it wasn't." I'm Ted Lindner, and this is Fox News.
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16: Good morning. MNC News time, 5 minutes after 5 o'clock. I'm Tommy Lee in the MNC News Center. Welcome to Friday. You made it. It's August 21st. And the news continues with this look at our top local stories here on Michiana Mornings. We begin with police in Benton Harbor investigating a fatal shooting in the city. A call was placed to 911 around 5 a.m. Wednesday. Officers responded to Odin Street, just southwest of the intersection of Main and Fair. The 23-year-old victim is said to have died at the scene, but no other information has been released. Anyone with information should contact the police or Michiana Crime Stoppers. Meanwhile, one person is dead following a crash involving an Amtrak train and a passenger vehicle on Tuesday.
17: It happened in Chickaming Township. Police say the vehicle was struck by a southbound train at the East Road crossing near Lakeside and caught fire. The driver, 72-year-old Paul Rizzo of Lakeside, was killed. More than 200 passengers and the train crew were not injured. The crash remains under investigation. Alyssa Foster, MNC News.
16: The St. Joseph County Police are investigating a stabbing that happened early yesterday morning. It happened just after 3:30 a.m. on Elm Road near Roosevelt Road. The victim sustained minor injuries and was found not far away on Roosevelt Road. The investigation has led to three individuals being taken into custody. Devion Walker and Kyle Palmer have both been preliminarily charged with robbery, intimidation, battery, and confinement. Both have been booked into the St. Joseph County Jail. Dejanay Sears has been preliminarily charged with robbery and confinement and has not yet been booked into the county jail. The case is being reviewed for possible charges, formal charges.
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16: At 5:07 on the roads, it's quiet. Very quiet. Hunting rabbits. Downtown Goshen even looks good at this point this morning. So we do have that going for us, which is nice. And there is some construction that will be in your way today.
18: Eastbound West Colfax is closed in the 700 block for a dead water service line repair. Detour with Chapin, West LaSalle, and Scott. Meadow Stream Drive is restricted between Johnson and Fellows for milling and paving. Marquette Boulevard is closed for paving work between Portage and College. Detour with West Hamilton. And Linden Avenue is closed at an address in the 1400 block for a water service line leak repair. If you see a crash or a backup, call or text us at 574-2595-953.
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20: Mostly sunny skies to start out today. We'll see increasing clouds this afternoon.

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2: 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Next week is a big week for a lot of students in Michigan as they return to school. But today we have just one school on our back-to-school list, Stanley Clark School in South Bend. Kids who attend will get a one-day preview of what's to come before the weekend hits. Vandals in two Indiana counties are being sought for the destruction of Flock license plate reading cameras.
3: The Adams County Sheriff's Office says two of their Flock cameras were found vandalized earlier this week. One of them had a solar panel that appeared to have been damaged with a gunshot, and another part of the device appeared to have been burned. Evidence is being examined to try and track down the guilty party or parties. Meanwhile, in neighboring Wells County, the sheriff said two of their cameras were similarly damaged. Similar damage has been reported in Ohio. Heather Saar, MNC News.
2: Purdue leaders say having a campus in downtown Indianapolis will change the city's future. When interim president Mitch Daniels looks 10 years down the road, he says success is about long-term impact.
4: Success is that a high percentage of those young people take that first job and eventually put their roots down here with us, enriching the smarts quotient of our state in a measurable way.
2: Daniels says that he expects thousands of students to complete their degrees while working with companies in Indiana. Purdue Indianapolis begins its first semester this month. A new option for everyday pain relief is hitting the market. However, doctors warn that it comes with some important precautions.
5: The FDA approved the first over-the-counter tablet combining acetaminophen, the active ingredient in Tylenol, with naproxen, the active ingredient in Aleve. Doctors say the combination can provide up to 12 hours of relief, but users should avoid doubling up on similar medications and check with a doctor if they have certain health conditions. The medication is designed for common pain like headaches, muscle aches, and back pain. Victor Garcia, MNC News.
2: And the 4th Ward Alliance will hold its 5th annual resource fair and fall cleanup Saturday in Benton Harbor.
6: The event will feature 14 community organizations offering resources, clothing, shoes, hygiene items, and more. Kids can enjoy art and 4-H activities as well as raffles and giveaways. The fair runs noon to 4 p.m. followed by a neighborhood cleanup. Alyssa Foster, MNC News.
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7: MNC News Time is 5:15, and thank you for joining us here on Michigan Mornings on this Friday. Governor Mike Braun says that Indiana is working to determine whether the damage from last week's storms is enough to qualify for major funding in the form of a major federal disaster declaration, which could bring more aid to the affected communities.
8: We'll have that information compiled over the next few days. Indiana's blessed, though, as a financially strong state. That's why the resources were organized quickly. And we've got our own disaster fund up to $5,000.
7: The governor told News Nation the other night that the $5,000 in emergency aid can help people find a place to stay and cover basic needs, like temporary housing, food, and clothing. And some families are concerned about sending their children back to school as vaccination rates decline. Dr. Larry Bouchon explains how the measles can spread.
9: And if you're not in an area where there's a high level of vaccination, there will be a high level of virus out there because people are not immune.
7: Bouchon says that he's concerned about the impact on children, warning that schools could eventually have to exclude students who aren't vaccinated. The news is brought to you by your dream sunroom or patio built by local Michiana craftsmen. 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
10: There's a lane closure in the 400 block of Jackson Road while NIPSCO crews are potholing for a gas pipeline. Flaggers are in place. Water crews are fixing a main leak in the 200 block of East Marion. Expect restrictions. And NDOT crews have lane closures on Mayflower Road between Sample and State Road 23 for resurfacing work. Expect alternate routes. If you see a crash or a backup, call or text us at 574-2595-953.
11: Now, from the Glass Doctor of Indiana Weather Center, here's your Storm Alert weather forecast.
12: Mostly sunny skies to start out today. We'll see increasing clouds this afternoon with high temperatures right around 80 degrees. We do see scattered showers and a few thunderstorms develop this evening and overnight. Lows drop down to 63. And then for Saturday, partly sunny, a few scattered showers and thunderstorms with high temperatures at 75. I'm Chief Meteorologist Carrie Pujol.
7: Thank you, Carrie. Extending that forecast, Sunday gives us another chance of some possible showers and a high again around the mid-70s. Monday through Wednesday, as we start next week, perfect weather for outdoor activities to start the week. Sunny skies, comfy temps, low humidity, highs near 80. On Thursday, we're looking for a slight chance of rain, but nothing serious. We are sitting at 63 degrees, and we explore the American countryside next. MNC News Time, 518.
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15: In the early 1970s, Doyle Owens began buying lost luggage from bus lines and then from airlines. They were bags that simply could not be reunited with their owner. Today, the Unclaimed Baggage Center in Scottsboro, Alabama, resells, donates, or repurposes many items.
18: Of course, clothing trends change, and I think everybody travels with two jackets and leaves one behind.
15: Brenda Cantrell says the UBC buys the bags sight unseen, so they never know what may be inside a lost piece of luggage.
18: We do have one documented case of a gentleman from the Atlanta area who came in, first time ever here, and he bought back his wife's ski boots, unbeknownst to him at the time, for $45, and it was a great story. She'd gotten reimbursed from the airlines at the time of her loss and got back these great ski boots that she used for another decade.
15: But stories like that are very rare. In fact, they suggest you don't come and try to purposely find a lost item. The chances of finding it are beyond the proverbial needle in a haystack. But some items they find are beyond belief, like the guidance system to an F-16.
18: Of course, we return that to where it belonged to. We get things from the military that we put back in the appropriate hands there. Things of an illegal nature, we turn over to the authorities, and illicit things, they just never make it to the retail floor.
15: They have a museum within the store that notes some of the most unusual items.
18: We have a 10-foot-long surfboard that you go, really? That doesn't pack into a suitcase as well. But people pack oversized items. You know, they check them in onto the planes. You go, really? McDonald's arches? I actually think that one came off a passenger bus.
15: So what's the most expensive item ever recovered and sold? It's next time as we travel the countryside. Scottsboro, Alabama. I'm Andrew McCray.
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2: On the road again. Just not seeing much on the road again. It's pretty quiet this morning, which is good news. We always like it when it's quiet. It won't stay that way, but, you know, we'll go with it while we can. Sunshine today until later this afternoon when scattered showers are possible this evening. There's also a small threat of lightning. We'll keep an eye on that for you if you've got outdoor plans tonight. High of 80 today, low of 63 tonight. 62 right now as we head to the pump.
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8: Today, BJ's Wholesale Club will be releasing earnings. That's your Fox Business Report. 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
10: 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I'm Chief Meteorologist Ryan Martin with the Friday Fendt Farm Forecast. 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There, you're probably going to sink to the Fendt fenders. All right, how's that for you? In any case, we are going to be seeing some significant evaporation and dry down today with no new precipitation, decent sunshine, and a good setup overall. However, we have another little minor disturbance trying to move through overnight tonight and tomorrow. It's not exceptionally moisture laden. I'm going to say anywhere from a quarter to three quarters of an inch, coverage around 65-70% of the state. So hit and miss, a light shower action, but nothing more than that. Winding down on Sunday. Most of this upcoming week, though, will be dry and pleasant. I'm Ryan Martin.
2: 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MNC News Time 529 and Fox News Radio's CJ Papa will dial us in with what's on the agenda for today.
11: It's August 21st, and this is your Fox Daily Snapshot. Today is Senior Citizens Day, founded by President Ronald Reagan in 1988 to recognize the contribution of seniors to our country. President Reagan saying many older people are embarking on second careers, giving younger Americans a fine example of responsibility, resourcefulness, competence, and determination. in 2018. Michael Cohen, a longtime lawyer for President Donald Trump, pleads guilty to charges including illegal payments he claims were at the request of Trump to women Trump had affairs with. Born on this day in 1938, country legend Kenny Rogers.
12: You got to know when to hold up. Know when to hold up.
11: He transformed the song The Gambler into a smash hit. His version was a number one country hit and made its way to the pop charts at a time when country songs rarely crossed over. I'm CJ Papa. That's your Fox Daily Snapshot.
2: And funny to think that right now for the 18th week, the number one song on the pop charts is a country song. She's in Texas from Ella Langley. MNC News Time is 5:30. We have 63 degrees on what should be a beautiful Friday afternoon later on today, with maybe a little rain tonight. 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
13: Fox News, I'm Sue Guzman. President Trump spilling the tea on Iran on the radio show of his former lawyer, Michael Cohen, on 77 WABC in New York, explaining the reason the U.S. got involved in a military conflict.
14: They were exactly 2 weeks away from having a nuclear weapon, and that's why I had to do it, because you cannot let them have that kind of a weapon.
13: He says, has the United States not stepped in, Iran would have attacked Israel. Police have identified the man behind the Chucky Halloween mask accused of terrorizing people in Philadelphia. Philadelphia DA Larry Krasner.
15: Who's scared now? Who's running now? We have reason to know that Zymir Hughes is trying to avoid a warrant for his arrest on misdemeanor and felony charges.
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2: 5:32 MNC News Time. Good morning. I'm Tommy Lee in the MNC News Center, and Michiana Mornings continues with this look at our top local stories. An Elkhart man is facing charges in the killing of a man who molested a family member, and he will be facing a trial in September despite his best efforts. At a status hearing yesterday, Nicholas Stanley requested a delay in his trial in order to find a new defense attorney. That request was denied. He will face trial on September 21st. The police say Stanley shot and killed Alan Cogswell in June of 2025. Just as the weekend hits, there's a study that suggests nearly 4 in 10 people killed in drunk driving crashes are not the impaired driver.
16: New data analyzed by Siegfried and Jensen shows nearly 12,000 people died in alcohol-related crashes nationwide in 2024. While 61% were impaired drivers, 39% were passengers, occupants of another vehicle, pedestrians, or cyclists. The study also found the danger increases dramatically with higher blood alcohol levels. Nearly 7 in 10 alcohol-related deaths involved a driver with a blood alcohol level of 0.15 or higher, nearly twice the legal limit. Timing's also a factor. About 69% of fatal alcohol-impaired crashes happen at night, while the percentage of deadly crashes involving drunk drivers also rises during major holidays. John Simney, MNC News.
2: 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AM General is showcasing the military vehicles that it builds in Mishawaka for the U.S. Army and for other countries. The company has produced more than 1.5 million vehicles, including hundreds of thousands of Humvees. AM General CEO John Chadbourne says that its vehicles are now used in about 70 nations. The company traces its military vehicle history all the way back to the 1860s, when Studebaker received a contract from the U.S. Army to build horse-drawn wagons. Indiana's Court of Appeals has dismissed the state attorney general's appeal in the ICE cooperation lawsuit against the St. Joseph County Sheriff.
17: The suit targets Sheriff Bill Redmond's alleged failure to cooperate with ICE agents. Attorney General Todd Rokita accused the department of not properly notifying ICE agents about the release of undocumented immigrants and refusing to honor ICE detainers. The county sheriff's office has denied any wrongdoing. Rokita originally filed the lawsuit in January of last year. WNDU reports that the state's Court of Appeals made a decision Wednesday to dismiss Rokita's appeal because recent legislative amendments to immigration enforcement statutes rendered the challenge under the old law moot. Brian Ford, MNC News.
2: The city of Elkhart is looking to take another big step toward improving the safety of some of its older homes.
4: City officials are in the process of applying for federal funding to expand the Elkhart Lead-Free Program, which aims to remediate hazardous levels of lead in a number of Elkhart homes. WSBT reports more than half of the houses in the city were built before 1978, increasing their risk of lead-based paint and lead dust. Elkhart hopes to secure $4.4 million in federal funding to expand the program. They've already received more than $1 million to begin the program. Victor Garcia, MNC News.
2: Caitlin Clark is tied with LeBron James as one of Indiana's most Googled sports stars.
18: New research shows Clark, James, and Pacers guard Tyrese Halliburton each average about 49,500 monthly Google searches in Indiana. Clark is also the nation's highest-ranked female athlete, coming in fifth overall with more than 1.35 million monthly searches. Nationally, LeBron leads all athletes. Alyssa Foster, MNC News.
2: And finally, from the MNC follow-up file, it appears that the Mishawaka Riverbank Goat Project is going pretty well.
19: So, well, the Princess City has just added 20 more of the hungry creatures to herd this week. That swells the number to 48 goats who are gnawing away at the invasive overgrowth along the St. Joe Riverbank. They're helping to naturally improve the look of the landscape and save some more money for the Parks and Rec Department's landscaping budget at the same time. Goat sightings have been popular on local social media, and you should feel free to share your photos in the comment section for this story on the 95.3 MNC Facebook page. Heather Starr, MNC News.
2: He's back. 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
2: On the roads, it's pretty quiet so far this morning. Even downtown Goshen is nice, peaceful. So we'll see what happens there. Toll road bypass both looking pretty good. Some construction will be in the way today.
4: Main Street is closed between Ekman and Fairview for water connections. Detour with Ewing and Chippewa via Michigan Street for the rest of the week. North Bendix Drive is closed at an address with Ardmore Trail. Crews are repairing the water service line. Detour with Lincoln Way West. NIPSCO crews have closed the westbound lane of Jackson Road in the 400 block for gas pipeline work, and Bissell Street has restrictions for a water leak in the street. Detour with Soren and North Arthur. If you see a crash or a backup, call or text us at 574-2595-953.
1: Now, from the Glass Doctor of Indiana Weather Center, here's your Storm Alert weather forecast.
20: Mostly sunny skies to start out today. We'll see increasing clouds this afternoon with high temperatures right around 80 degrees. We do see scattered showers and a few thunderstorms develop this evening and overnight. Lows drop down to 63. And then for Saturday, partly sunny, a few scattered showers and thunderstorms with high temperatures at 75. I'm Chief Meteorologist Carrie Pujol.
2: Thank you, Carrie. We have 62 degrees this morning, and on the way in 2 minutes, a check of the world around you with Bill O'Reilly and the O'Reilly Morning Update. 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
3: 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On this Friday, I'm thinking about the collapse of the corporate media. The big bias these days is not misstatements. It's not journalists telling you something that isn't true, though they will do that. The ruse is to ignore any reports that portray the Republicans and Donald Trump in a positive light. The media also refuses to cover anything negative about the Democrats. Here's a good example. The horrendous executive order issued by Massachusetts Governor Maura Healey that allows doctors to actually kill babies on the birthing table. That story was not covered by any major outlet that we can find. The same for the Minnesota fraud situation. A guy on YouTube, not even an employed journalist, exposed that mess. And the press paid scant attention. They did not want to report the story of Minnesota fraud. There is a media blackout that favors progressives and Democrats. Everybody knows that. It's obvious. Not only is that dishonest, but it's really bad for the Republic. The American people need honest information. Back in a moment. Thieves are using AI to steal from you. With forged paperwork and a signature, they can claim control of your property on record, then take out loans or sell it for quick cash. 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That is the Morning O'Reilly Update. More analysis later on.
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22: Hi, it's John Simney from Michiana Morning to let you know about an exciting event coming to our area. The St. Joseph County Republican Party's annual Lincoln Day Dinner is happening Thursday, October 15th at Four Winds Hotel and Casino in South Bend. This year's featured guest is investigative reporter Nick Shirley, who gained national attention for exposing what's been called the largest taxpayer fraud scandal in United States history. And now you'll have the opportunity to hear directly from the reporter whose work has sparked a nationwide conversation, and he's bringing that same investigative focus right here, looking into potential fraud in St. Joseph County and Michiana. The Lincoln Day Dinner brings together hundreds of conservatives while supporting local Republican candidates and grassroots efforts. 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
8: 5:45 MNC News time. It was a once-in-a-lifetime storm that knocked out power for thousands of residents in Gary. But a political leader says some of the behavior that followed is unacceptable.
9: Indiana State Police have added extra troopers to help NIPSCO workers as they get power restored. Gary Councilmember Ronald Brewer Sr. says the extra security is needed.
10: It makes no sense for anyone to take those type of actions towards any worker out trying to help or do anything to improve the condition that we're dealing with right now.
9: A NIPSCO truck was hit by gunfire Friday night, forcing the utility to temporarily pause restoration work across the city. Ryan Hedrick, Network, Indiana.
8: And the U.S. national debt surpassed $40 trillion this week. The Treasury says it has a plan. And as Fox Business's Edward Lawrence at the White House reports, one interest group is offering some advice.
26: They say they need some patience here, and they're going to grow out of this. Plus, they said a lot of the hit came from the tariffs that were given back by the U.S. Supreme Court. But the Committee for Responsible Federal Budget is worried about the sustainability for future generations. The Committee for Responsible Federal Budget says first lawmakers should fix Social Security, which will be insolvent in about 6 years. Next, the committee says the government should review health care programs that are growing very quickly, also find ways to do healthcare and defense spending programs more efficiently. The group says that savings can be found through the federal budget. As it stands, the fiscal year, the government paid $1.17 trillion in interest on that debt.
8: The White House blames the Biden administration for the uptick in the national debt. This comes as the Treasury announced that it will buy back longer-term debt to decrease interest rates. Bond yields spiked, stocks slipped yesterday, a sign that investors are still concerned.
7: 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Traffic update.
8: On the roads, our first pesky little trouble spot would be the intersections along McKinley Avenue, especially at Capitol Avenue. We've got some big slowdowns there, but otherwise things look good. Toll road bypass, hunky-dory this morning. There is construction for you to keep in mind on this Friday.
4: Arthur is closed at an address in the 400 block for water tap work. Detour with Madison, Walsh, and Cedar. West Indiana Avenue is closed at an address in the 1200 block for a water service line leak. Detour with Walnut, Sample, and Prairie. And there are closures for speed bump installations in the 900 and 1100 blocks of North Niles Avenue. If you see a crash or a backup, call or text us at 574-2595-953.
7: Now, from the Glass Doctor of Indiana Weather Center, here's your Storm Alert weather forecast.
20: Mostly sunny skies to start out today. We'll see increasing clouds this afternoon with high temperatures right around 80 degrees. We do see scattered showers and a few thunderstorms develop this evening and overnight. Lows drop down to 63. And then for Saturday, partly sunny, a few scattered showers and thunderstorms with high temperatures at 75. I'm Chief Meteorologist Carrie Pujol.
8: Thank you, Carrie. We have 63 degrees this morning. Time to take a peek at sports. The South Bend Cubs dropped another one to West Michigan last night at Four Winds Field, 5-2. In the bigs, it was the White Sox losing to the Braves, 2-0. The Reds fumbling their game away to the Cards, 10-9. And the Brewers beat the Mariners in another bounce back, 7-4. The Indiana Fever came up short to the Dallas Wings last night, 91-85. Kelsey Mitchell set a new WNBA record for most 20-point games in a season, though she'll tell you that getting the win was more important.
27: But I don't really take statistics really that serious, so a lot of this stuff is really circumstantial to me, and so I want to get the dub, and we didn't get that. So I think keeping a focus on the right thing, keeping the main thing is important.
8: By the way, Kelsey Mitchell, in the process of going, you know, full-time as a basketball player, she's also finishing up her PhD in sports management right now. So, kind of busy. Indiana can clinch a playoff spot this Saturday at New York, and I'm going to predict will. Yesterday was the final practice of training camp at Grand Park for the Indianapolis Colts. Head coach Shane Steichen said that they ended on a good note, running some two-minute offense.
6: As far as today went, I love the way our guys finished that two-minute drive. Our one offense, our one defense, our two offense, our two defense. This game's about finding ways to win at the end, and all four racks, you know, found a way at the end, so really pleased with that.
8: Saturday, it's the Colts versus the Falcons in preseason action. Getting closer to the Freedom 250 Grand Prix of Washington, D.C. in the NTT IndyCar Series. Practice starts early in the morning Saturday on the brand new street circus in our nation's capital. Race day is Sunday. And finally, IU football coach Kurt Cignetti says that the energy surrounding the team is high as the students return to campus.
11: It's something, I'll tell you. There'll be 5,000 people that can't get in, and the stadium's rocking, and it seems like a long way away, you know, when you're in the middle of camp, but it's right around the corner, and looking forward to it.
8: That's Coach Sig talking to Scott Van Pelt on ESPN. He says that they're looking to win it all again. They're ranked number 6 in the AP poll and coaches poll, heading into their first game against North Texas in a couple of weeks. That's your look at sports. Up next, we go inside Indiana business. MNC News Time 551.
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8: MNC News Time, 5:53, and thank you for joining us here on Michiana Mornings. It's time to check out Impress Jewelry Creations, creating beautiful pieces for the moments that will last a lifetime. Taking a look at automotive news, some recalls to bring you up to speed on. The first involves more than 1.2 million Ram pickup trucks. The recall covers certain Ram 1500s from the 2019 through 2026 model years. Federal safety regulators say that some second-row seatbelt buckle anchors may not have been properly attached, which could keep the seatbelt system from properly restraining passengers during some crashes. Also, more than 500,000 Toyota Camry hybrids are being recalled in the U.S. This recall covers more than 508,000 vehicles from the model years of 2025 and 2026. Federal regulators say a software problem can cause the instrument panel display to malfunction, potentially preventing drivers from seeing important safety info. And Tesla is recalling more than 20,000 vehicles because their headlights might be too bright. If they've been behind me recently, I can confirm. The recall involves certain Model 3 and Model Y vehicles. Federal safety regulators say the low beam headlights can produce too much light and potentially create glare for other drivers, increasing the risk of a crash. An Apple application is set to be added to a new universal EV platform.
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0: Selling your stuff on social media has become such a big deal that Meta wants in. The Mark Zuckerberg company announces yet another service as part of its platform that it hopes will allow users to sell more of their stuff. It's simply called Seller and has a standalone app. It syncs directly with existing Facebook Marketplace accounts, but it is also designed to make casual selling of one's personal items a bit easier and a bit easier to promote. Just like in other apps such as Poshmark or Etsy, just to name a couple, Seller will also be powered by Meta's AI, which can help with product descriptions and pricing, with the aim of products getting listed for sale much more quickly. The service will also group inbox messages so sellers can more easily communicate with potential buyers. Meta Seller apps are already available for both Apple's iOS and for Android. Web-based versions are coming soon. With Fox on Tech, I'm Eben Brown, Fox News.
1: This is Inside Indiana Business Radio. I'm Alex Brown. Officials in Bloomington are marking the completion of a renovation project at The Mill, a co-working space and business accelerator in the city's trades district. Amplify Bloomington, which operates The Mill, said the project added 30 workspaces, three new private offices, and a rebuilt event space that CEO John Fernandez said will create the next chapter for the organization.
2: With a lot of the support for entrepreneurs, for startups, there are people who do work remotely here. We do a lot of events in this space, so there's always been a strong demand.
1: The city of Evansville has announced what it is calling a landmark investment to support the rehabilitation of Grandview Tower, a 170-unit senior community on the city's northwest side. The city is providing just over $1 million for the $42 million project that it said will preserve and extend the 47-year-old building's affordability while making significant improvements to residents' homes. This is Inside Indiana Business Radio.
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8: Still pretty quiet on the roads. The east-west roads are starting to look busy, though, in the Mishawaka, Osceola area. Lincoln Way West, or Lincoln Way East, I should say, as well as Jefferson and McKinley. They're starting to get some backups. Same deal on Capitol Avenue. We're seeing some slowdowns. But otherwise, we're doing okay so far this morning. We like the sound of that. forecasts calling for sunshine until later this evening when we've got some rain possibly moving in. Maybe a little bit of a threat of lightning as well. We'll keep an eye on it. 80 today, 63 tonight for the low. Right now, we are sitting at 62 degrees. Let's talk movies.
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10: I'm Michelle Polino in theaters.
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10: Mutiny. After witnessing his billionaire boss's murder and being framed for the crime, Cole Reed, played by Jason Statham, boards a cargo ship on a one-man crusade to avenge his boss's death. Spa Weekend sees three best friends embark on some much-needed pampering in Palm Springs, but when their train wreck friend turns up, it descends into chaos and hilarious consequences.
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10: 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They're welcomed by its extraordinary residents and swept into spectacular, fantastical lands.
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10: And on HBO Max, Mother Mary. Long-buried wounds rise to the surface when an iconic pop star reunites with her estranged best friend on the eve of her comeback performance. That's Fox on Film on Fox News.
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24: What went wrong? I'm Dave Anthony, Fox News. That's the question for investigators the day after a small plane crashed in western Alaska.
25: At a remote radar site, killing everyone on board. Two pilots, six passengers were on that plane. This incident happened at Cape Newenham, and the jet took off from Anchorage. Cause of this crash being investigated by the FAA and the NTSB.
24: Fox's Todd Pyro, the U.S. Army Corps of Engineers, chartered that flight, put out a statement that two of the eight people killed were Army Corps employees. Hours after announcing a plan, he called Economic D-Day to put a financial hurt on Iran. President Trump went on ABC radio telling his former lawyer, Michael Cohen's show.
26: The Navy's gone. The Air Force is gone. The leadership is gone. Part of the problem is so many of the leaders are gone. It's not easy to make a deal. Nobody knows who's leading.
24: This as talks are stalled over Iran's nuclear program and Strait of Hormuz shipping. A Pentagon casualty count since the conflict with Iran started shows in addition to 14 American deaths, more than 750 troops have been wounded. Some troops have been deployed in this conflict are getting a much talked about break. Fox's Peter Ducey.
28: American sailors aboard the USS Abraham Lincoln are finally starting a 13,000-mile month-long journey back home to San Diego. They're being replaced in the Arabian Sea by the USS George Washington after a deployment that lasted 9 months instead of an expected six, leading to complaints about quality of life and food aboard.
24: A New York woman is behind bars facing terror charges. She's accused of plotting to bomb the state capitol in Albany.
29: Her name, Jessica Bowie, a 35-year-old Albany resident who converted to Islam 5 years ago, now charged with starting her plot last month. Prosecutors say Bowie bought items to build a bomb at a nearby Home Depot, including getting nails, and she planned to put the bomb inside a DoorDash bag.
24: That's Fox's Eric Sean. 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
24: The defense could rest its case today at Lindsay Clancy's trial. The Massachusetts mother accused of murdering her 3 kids, but using an insanity defense.
32: The defense is arguing that Lindsay Clancy was hearing voices that told her to kill herself and her children, and therefore she was going through a postpartum psychosis temporary that caused her to kill her children. She did not know what she was doing was wrong.
24: That's Fox's Brian Yenis outside the court in Plymouth. In Texas, a new judge is on the Carmelo Anthony case, considering whether the convicted murderer should get a new trial in the killing of another student, Austin Metcalf, at a high school track meet.
0: Carmelo Anthony's trial attorney, Mike Howard, testifying Austin Metcalf had a history of fights and previously spray-painted racist and anti-Semitic graffiti. Details, he says, were not presented to the jury. Prosecutors say Anthony's girlfriend told a school administrator she was scared of him and that he allegedly texted her a photo of a knife, saying, "I'm low-key on the verge." Defense attorneys argue recently recused Collin County Judge John Roach's strict courtroom rules and improper jury instructions resulted in Anthony not having a fair trial, succeeding in having Roach removed from the case this week. 19-year-old Anthony was convicted in June of fatally stabbing Metcalf at a 2025 track meet, sentenced to 35 years in prison. He's maintained he was acting in self-defense. Kristen Goodwin, Fox News.
24: The U.S. and Canada keep talking after President Trump delayed big new tariffs set to go into effect this week.
2: Canada is looking for the U.S. to ease tariffs on vehicles built north of the border, as well as aluminum and steel as part of a deal. A possible agreement could also end a Canadian ban on imports and sales of U.S.-made beer, wine, and other spirits. Just this week, President Trump postponed until Saturday tariffs of up to 50% on Canadian goods. Grinnell Scott, Fox News.
24: On Wall Street, stock futures are rising the day after a big sell-off that dragged the Dow down over 700 points. I'm Dave Anthony. This is Fox News.
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8: 6:05 MNC News time. I'm Tommy Lee in the MNC News Center. Thank you for joining us. Michiana Mornings continues with our top local stories here on MNC. An Elkhart man is facing charges in the killing of a man who molested a family member and will be facing trial in September despite his best efforts. At a status hearing yesterday morning, Nicholas Stanley requested a delay in his trial to find a new defense attorney. That request was denied, and he will face trial September 21st. The police say Stanley shot and killed Alan Cogswell in June of 2025. Breaking news this morning is firefighters battled a house fire on South Bend's south side early this morning. It was reported just after 1:30 a.m. on South Michigan Street, just south of Ewing, near the Kingdom Harvest Church. There was no early word of any injuries or what cause there might be to the blaze. Just as the weekend hits, there's a study that suggests nearly 4 in 10 people killed in drunk driving crashes are not the impaired driver.
5: New data analyzed by Siegfried and Jensen shows nearly 12,000 people died in alcohol-related crashes nationwide in 2024. While 61% were impaired drivers, 39% were passengers, occupants of another vehicle, pedestrians, or cyclists. The study also found the danger increases dramatically with higher blood alcohol levels. Nearly 7 in 10 alcohol-related deaths involved a driver with a blood alcohol level of 0.15 or higher, nearly twice the legal limit. Timing's also a factor. About 69% of fatal alcohol-impaired crashes happen at night, while the percentage of deadly crashes involving drunk drivers also rises during major holidays. John Simney, MNC News.
8: One person is dead following a crash involving an Amtrak train and a passenger vehicle that happened on Tuesday.
6: It happened in Chickaming Township. Police say the vehicle was struck by a southbound train at the East Road crossing near Lakeside and caught fire. The driver, 72-year-old Paul Rizzo of Lakeside, was killed. More than 200 passengers and the train crew were not injured. The crash remains under investigation. Alyssa Foster, MNC News.
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8: On the roads, little to talk about except the east-west roads are starting to see some big slowdowns, especially along the intersections of McKinley and Jefferson and Lincoln Way. Capitol Avenue is getting busy as well, and so far downtown South Bend has been relatively quiet. Toll road bypass both look good. Some construction will be in the way on this Friday.
7: Eastbound West Colfax is closed in the 700.

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1: 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It's wrong. 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Thankfully, Indiana's own Senator Todd Young is leading the fight to ban this sleazy behavior. 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Contact Senator Todd Young. Thank him for doing the right thing and let him know you stand proudly with him in his fight to pass the Stop Insider Trading Act. 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
2: 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Next week's a big one for a lot of students in Michigan as they head back to school, but today there is one school on our back-to-school list. That would be the Stanley Clark School in South Bend, where kids will get a one-day preview of what's to come this coming school year before the weekend hits. St. Joseph Health System has announced a $25 million investment for a new comprehensive cancer center in Mishawaka. Construction is slated to begin this fall on a 25,000-square-foot center to be added to the medical office building on East Douglas Road. It's going to expand access to cancer and blood disorder care, including radiation treatment and infusion services, according to WSBT. Specialists and support are going to coexist under the same roof in the Princess City. Michigan recently awarded $24 million to 31 school districts.
3: That sum includes $49.2 million to five West Michigan school districts for infrastructure needs such as roofs, heating and cooling systems, electrical systems, and more. But Bridge Michigan reports that schools across the state requested $1.8 billion and need an estimated $23 billion as buildings around the state continue to age and it becomes increasingly difficult to sell voters on tax hikes. The new funding includes $12.3 million for Benton Harbor Schools for HVAC and roofing improvements, and $4.3 million to improve roofs in Dowagiac's schools. Heather Starr, MNC News.
2: Meanwhile, U.S. News & World Report has released a list that ranks Michigan's public high schools.
4: Bridgeman High School finished highest in the Michiana area, finishing 20th in the state. The home of the Bees is an advanced placement participation of 48% and a senior class of 60 students. 37% of the students are economically disadvantaged, according to the report. Bridgeman placed 630th nationwide. The top high school in the state was International Academy in Bloomfield Hills, which finished 12th in the nation and has a graduation rate of 99% with more than 1,300 students. Brian Ford, MNC News.
2: Purdue wants its Indianapolis presence to reshape higher education in Indiana. Interim President Mitch Daniels says that Purdue Indianapolis is a part of the main campus in West Lafayette and explained why Purdue and Indy matters to Indiana.
5: Purdue is attracting spectacular young talents from all over America. Right now, best we can measure, something like 1 in 5 maybe takes their first job in Indiana of those students. What if we make that 1 in 4, 1 in 3 by the opportunities that Indy Metro represents?
2: Daniels says he believes connecting students with internships and job opportunities will convince more of them to start their careers in Indiana, help us avoid that brain drain. Well, we've got a special programming announcement. Dan Bongino is returning to the radio with an all-new show that starts Monday, and you'll hear it here on half of here. It's the Bongino Report PM with Dan Bongino and his co-host Sean Farish. It'll be live from 3 till 6 weekday afternoons on MNC Nation, 101.9 FM and 1340 AM, the same time that Casey and the Burning Truth will be here on 95.3 MNC. 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
5: MNC News Time 616. The amount of local input from Hoosier government leaders and mayors in communities affected by flooding is something that Governor Mike Braun says is critical.
6: Because we haven't seen anything like this on the flooding side of it in those areas in over 100 years. And when you have a derecho, which is like a hurricane inland, we dealt with that in 3 to 5 counties, still with 85,000 people that don't have electricity.
5: Braun said yesterday that he's working to finish Indiana's disaster declaration over the next couple of days and get it to the president so that the state can receive federal aid. Braun will be in Noblesville today touring storm damage with Mayor Chris Jensen, and they will hold a news conference afterward. The measles are becoming a growing concern for families. Last year, 92.4% of kindergartners received the MMR vaccine, which is below the 95% coverage that's necessary to help prevent outbreaks. Dr. Larry Bouchon says that measles wasn't a major concern in previous years because vaccination rates were higher.
7: Measles was no longer what's called endemic in the United States. What that means is there were no directly transmitted cases between people in the United States. The virus had basically been eradicated for the most part because everybody was immune.
5: Dr. Bouchon is hopeful that this trend will turn around before Americans start to see complications and more deaths. The news is brought to you by your dream sunroom or patio, built by local Michiana craftsmen. 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
5: Pretty quiet on the roads. Downtown South Bend is starting to heat up a tiny little bit in the usual spots, and we've got really nothing out of the ordinary to pass along. Toll road and bypass both looking good at this point. Some construction in the way today.
8: There's a lane closure in the 400 block of Jackson Road while NIPSCO crews are potholing for a gas pipeline. Flaggers are in place. Water crews are fixing a main leak in the 200 block of East Marion. Expect restrictions. And NDOT crews have lane closures on Mayflower Road between Sample and State Road 23 for resurfacing work. Expect alternate routes. If you see a crash or a backup, Call or text us at 574-2595-953.
0: Now, from the Glass Doctor of Indiana Weather Center, here's your Storm Alert weather forecast.
9: Mostly sunny skies to start out today. We'll see increasing clouds this afternoon with high temperatures right around 80 degrees. We do see scattered showers and a few thunderstorms develop this evening and overnight. Lows drop down to 63. And then for Saturday, partly sunny, a few scattered showers and thunderstorms with high temperatures at 75. I'm Chief Meteorologist Carrie Pujol.
5: Thank you, Carrie. 63 degrees this morning, and your forecast is covered by Crispin Custom Painting, making kitchen cabinet painting easy. 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On the way next, so far, Indiana has dodged the worst of a national beef shortage. We'll talk about it. 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
0: 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Starting Monday, Dan Bongino is back, along with Sean Farish for the Bongino Report PM. 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
3: Hello everyone, this is Chris Kramer with C. Kramer Interiors. 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We would love the opportunity to show you what we can do.
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5: MNC News Time, 6:22. A beef shortage has dodged Indiana for the most part, while other states are seeking solutions to replenish their herds.
11: Beef is plentiful in Indiana, which means prices for prime cuts are remaining relatively stable. Other areas of the country are not so lucky, as a national cattle shortage is causing prices to skyrocket in most states. According to a 2026 USDA National Agricultural Report, there are 28.5 million beef cows in the United States, a decrease of 1% from last year. Indiana Beef Council Executive Vice President Brian Shooter says the widespread drought that Western cattle producers have battled over the last few years has not affected the Hoosier state.
12: We're blessed with a climate that is productive for beef cattle production. We get timely rains, so grass grows well here in Indiana and allows farmers to run cows, especially in southern Indiana.
11: The report also says cattle on feed, which are those being prepared for slaughter, numbered at 13.8 million, a 3% decrease from 2025.
5: That's Terry D. reporting. 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And yesterday we asked you this: with Disney suing the FCC over what it says is government pressure against ABC, Do you believe the government should have any role in regulating what major broadcast networks air? And here are the results. 56% of poll takers said no, the government should not have a role in regulating broadcast network content. 44% of you said yes. Here is today's question, which you can chew on over the weekend. Do you actually see more police on the streets during these drive sober or get pulled over traffic patrols? Take the daily poll at 95.3MNC.com. It is brought to you by Burton's Laundry, with 16 fully staffed locations in South Bend, Mishawaka, Elkhart, and now on Pike Street in Goshen. On the way next, we have the traffic, the weather, and the lowest gas prices. MNC News Time is 6:24.

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2: On the roads this morning, it's still mostly quiet as I'm looking at the map. I am seeing some big slowdowns along the intersections of Capitol Avenue, especially the intersection with Lincoln Way East and at McKinley and Jefferson. Otherwise, we look pretty good. Toll road bypass both moving very smoothly so far this morning. As far as the weather goes, sunny today, and it'll be nice and clear, low humidity, going to be pretty sweet out there. But creeping into the picture for this evening, scattered showers, maybe even a thunderstorm. There is also a small threat of lightning. A high of 80 today, a low of 63 for your Friday night. Right now, we have 63 degrees, so, you know, it'll be like this. And we head to the gas pump together.
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2: 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The Dow is up 156, NASDAQ up 184.5, S&P 500 futures up 25.25.
4: I'm Charles Payne, and this is the Fox Business Report.
5: This morning, another big retailer reports earnings, BJ's Wholesale Club. Mark Tepper, CEO of Strategic Wealth Partners, says investors now see crude oil prices remaining elevated.
6: We've actually changed our investment positioning to assume $80+ oil for the foreseeable future now. And one of the things we've done is, you know, when it comes to the stock selection that we integrate into our portfolios, we own Union Pacific Railroad, because what we're seeing happen right now is you are seeing less freight move via truck on the highways because the cost of diesel is so high, and more freight is now moving via railroad.
5: Also today, S&P Global reports on how the economy's service sector and manufacturing are holding up this month. That's your Fox Business Report. I'm Ginny Coselda. Invested in you.
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1: Why many farmers are slamming the brakes on buying brand new big iron. I'm CJ Miller, and this is Michigan Ag Today News. U.S. tractor sales plummeted nearly 11% in July compared to a year ago, while combine sales dropped more than 5%. That's according to the latest report from the Association of Equipment Manufacturers.
9: When you talk about the overarching ag economy, you can point to any number of things.
1: Kurt Blades, Senior Vice President of the Association of Equipment Manufacturers.
9: Whether it's demand driven, whether it's commodity prices, whether it's input prices, whether it is loan interest rates, or just general uncertainty of the global economy, Those are all factors that are leading to the ag economy being a little bit soft, and also leading to those capital equipment purchases like equipment to be a little bit soft as well.
1: Manufacturers and local dealerships are also feeling the squeeze right in lockstep with the farm gate.
9: You know, nothing is more damaging to a dealer's bottom line than to have an inventory that they're having to pay interest rate on. This is a thin margin business, just like farming is a thin margin business. The equipment industry is a very thin margin business, and dealers are very thin margin business. So we're right here along with farmers as they're dealing with the tough economic times.
1: Read the full story at MichiganAgToday.com. I'm CJ Miller, Michigan Ag Today, Michigan's Farm Network.
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10: Fox News, I'm CJ Papa. A military charter aircraft with eight people on board crashes in western Alaska at a remote radar site,
11: killing everyone on board. Two pilots, six passengers were on that plane. This incident happened at Cape Newenham, and the jet took off from Anchorage. Cause of this crash being investigated by the FAA and the NTSB.
10: Fox's Todd Pyro reporting. The U.S. Army Corps of Engineers confirming it chartered the flight, and two of its employees on board are dead. The defense in the Lindsay Clancy trial could rest its case today. She's the Massachusetts mother accused of killing her three little kids. There's no indication she will testify. President Trump travels to South Carolina today to boost the campaign of interim Senator Darlene Graham ahead of Tuesday's special primary runoff election. She faces Congressman Ralph Norman. The winner heads to the November midterms. 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
1: MNC News time is 6:32. Good morning. I'm Tommy Lee in the MNC News Center. Welcome to Friday. Michiana Mornings continues with this look at our top local stories. An Elkhart man is facing charges in the killing of a man who molested a family member, and he will be facing a trial in September. At a status hearing yesterday morning, Nicholas Stanley requested a delay in his trial in order to help find a new defense attorney. That request was denied. He will face trial on September 21st. Police say Stanley shot and killed Alan Cogswell in June of last year. The Indiana Court of Appeals has dismissed the state attorney general's appeal in the ICE cooperation lawsuit against the St. Joseph County Sheriff.
2: The suit targets Sheriff Bill Redmond's alleged failure to cooperate with ICE agents. Attorney General Todd Rokita accused the department of not properly notifying ICE agents about the release of undocumented immigrants and refusing to honor ICE detainers. The county sheriff's office has denied any wrongdoing. Rokita originally filed the lawsuit in January of last year. WNDU reports that the state's Court of Appeals made a decision Wednesday to dismiss Rokita's appeal because recent legislative amendments to immigration enforcement statutes rendered the challenge under the old law moot. Brian Ford, MNC News.
1: From Michiana's election headquarters, politicians spend plenty of time trying to win younger Americans, but candidates know that there's another group they can't afford to ignore. Older voters.
3: Americans in their 40s, 50s, and 60s often pay close attention to taxes, inflation, retirement, healthcare, crime, and the economy. They're also more likely than many younger Americans to consistently show up at the polls. Candidates may dominate social media trying to attract younger voters, but reliable voters can still have an outsized influence on who wins. John Zimney, MNC News.
1: AM General is showcasing the military vehicles that it builds in Mishawaka for the U.S. Army and other countries. The company has produced more than 1.5 million vehicles, including hundreds of thousands of Humvees. AM General CEO John Chadbourne says that its vehicles are now used in about 70 countries. The company traces its military vehicle history back to the 1860s, when Studebaker received a contract from the U.S. Army to build horse-drawn wagons. The Elkhart County Traffic Safety Partnership says that they will join other departments around the region by increasing patrols and conducting sobriety checkpoints now through September 7th.
4: It's part of the annual Drive Sober or Get Pulled Over campaign. Officers will target drivers impaired by alcohol or drugs. Officials say nearly 23% of Indiana traffic fatalities in 2025 involved alcohol, while more than 41% involved drug impairment. Drivers are urged to plan a sober ride home. Alyssa Foster, MNC News.
1: From the MNC follow-up file, the Mishawaka Riverbank Goat Project seems to be going pretty well.
5: So, well, the Princess City has just added 20 more of the hungry creatures to herd this week. That swells the number to 48 goats who are gnawing away at the invasive overgrowth along the St. Joe Riverbank. They're helping to naturally improve the look of the landscape and save some more money for the Parks and Rec Department's landscaping budget at the same time. Goat sightings have been popular on local social media, and you should feel free to share your photos in the comment section for this story on the 95.3 MNC Facebook page. Heather Starr, MNC News.
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3: A list circulating online highlights deals for seniors, with some discounts reportedly starting at age 50. Restaurants including Wendy's, Arby's, Chili's, and Dunkin' are among those that have offered senior discounts, while retailers and travel companies may also have age-based savings. Some programs start at 50, while others require you to be 55, 60, or 65. But there's an important catch. Discounts and age requirements can vary by location, and some of the information on the circulating list may be outdated. If you think you qualify, ask for a senior discount before you pay. John Simney, MNC News.
1: He's back. 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Also, Jimmy Fela is going to move his lifetime from noon till 3 on MNC Nation. 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
1: I think we all knew he was going to go back to radio when he left. All right, taking a peek at what's going on the roads. We've got a crash now on the bypass, the westbound lane where the bypass meets 31 and where it transitions to 31. We are seeing some significant slowdowns. Try to avoid that area on the bypass. And it's also causing some delays at the intersection of Michigan and Ireland. Other than that, the toll road and bypass both look good. We do have slowdowns also at Ironwood in Ireland and at the McKinley intersections in particular this morning. Construction? Yeah, why not?
6: Main Street is closed between Ekman and Fairview for water connections. Detour with Ewing and Chippewa via Michigan Street for the rest of the week. North Bendix Drive is closed at an address with Ardmore Trail. Crews are repairing a water service line. Detour with Lincoln Way West. NIPSCO crews have closed the westbound lane of Jackson Road in the 400 block for gas pipeline work, and Bissell Street has restrictions for a water leak in the street. Detour with Soren and North Arthur. If you see a crash or a backup, call or text us at 574-2595-953.
0: Now, from the Glass Doctor of Indiana Weather Center, here's your Storm Alert weather forecast.
7: Mostly sunny skies to start out today. We'll see increasing clouds this afternoon with high temperatures right around 80 degrees. We do see scattered showers and a few thunderstorms develop this evening and overnight. Lows drop down to 63. And then for Saturday, partly sunny, a few scattered showers and thunderstorms with high temperatures at 75. I'm Chief Meteorologist Carrie Pougeot.
1: Thank you, Carrie. We have 62 degrees this morning. 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On the way in 2 minutes on Michiana Mornings, there was an arrest this week in a foiled bomb plot in New York's capital. MNC News Time, 6:39.
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0: I'm Tom from Edwardsburg. I was severely nearsighted for my entire adult life until LASIK surgery. I ended up with 20/10 vision in both eyes for 5 years. And once you've had that kind of vision, no other vision is acceptable. Well, 3-4 years ago, my vision started to degrade. It was getting blurry. Dr. Jennifer tried different prescriptions. She suggested seeing a cataract surgeon. Well, last February, she asked me if I would try a procedure for dry eye, which I did not know I had. She did a series of tests and showed me the results, and they're permanently dry, and you cannot feel it, but the treatment was amazing. And I've told my friends, and I've told people in Edwardsburg, she went way over and above, I thought. How do you thank someone who's giving you your vision back? There's no way you can do it properly.
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5: 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Prosecutors in Monroe County are going to have to overcome a he said, she said scenario in a case involving a former IU student accused of rape. This rape case is against Noah Apgar, and it's one of two that prosecutors have to try. The cases are separate because the evidence in each case has to stand on its own.
6: They're going to try and show the similarities of which this defendant raped them to try and show that, hey, we don't just have one witness or victim that's alleging this, but we have two, and the way that he did it are so similar that it corroborates, if not bolsters, their testimony and their credibility.
5: Hoosier attorney Mario Masalamani says that both women claim that Apgar strangled or confined them. Apgar faces up to 16 years in prison if convicted. The FBI arrested a suspect on Wednesday, foiling a plot to bomb the New York State Capitol in Albany. First Assistant U.S. Attorney for the Northern District of New York, John Sarcone, tells reporters that the suspect was carrying out the attack on the behalf of ISIS.
7: Jessica Bowie, age 35, of Albany, New York. She's charged with one count of 18 U.S.C. 2339B, attempting to provide material, support, or resources to a designated foreign terrorist organization.
5: Bowie allegedly planned to flee to Syria and considered bombing the White House or Times Square in the future. She bought the materials at a hardware store earlier this month, according to court documents, and she allegedly told informants that she was going to hide the explosive device inside a DoorDash bag. The Trump administration is continuing its work on the Golden Dome, a defense system designed to protect the U.S. from incoming missile attacks. Speaking at a forum in Medora, North Dakota on Wednesday, the director of the Golden Dome and Space Force General Michael Guetlein said that the military is using existing weapon systems to save on costs.
8: To rapidly change the homeland defense equation is utilizing the kit that we already have in our arsenal, as Senator Oven said, integrating it, networking it in new and innovative ways, and then getting after the threat. The technology exists, and we are not going to bankrupt the nation.
5: The president claims that the Golden Dome would cost $175 billion. The Congressional Budget Office has estimated that the project could cost more than $1 trillion over 20 years. Though the agency noted there are few details about the project. Officials have disputed the estimate and say that tests of the defense system have been successful thus far. On the way in 2 minutes, we'll look at your top trending stories and your forecast. MNC News Time, 644.
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5: MNC News Time, 647. Thousands of Gary residents remain without power after the storms last week, and a local leader says frustration is mounting.
12: NIPSCO workers are working around the clock to restore power, but the damage is extensive. More than 300 power poles need to be repaired or completely replaced.
13: And it's a lot of devastation with trees and not just lying down, but we actually have holes and the network, the system just messed up all in general. So it's a bigger picture than just putting a line up.
12: NIPSCO says there's an August 25th restoration target date, but that's just an estimate. Things could change. Ryan Hedrick, Network, Indiana.
5: And as State Treasurer Daniel Elliott campaigns for re-election this November, his office is highlighting $450 million in earned in investment revenue over the past year.
14: Elliott says the returns safeguard taxpayer dollars, but the announcement has drawn frustration from residents recovering from recent statewide flood damage. Hoosiers responded online, arguing that tax dollars held in state accounts should be used immediately to rebuild damaged roads, support struggling schools, and assist communities suffering from power outages. Elliott's office oversees $16 billion in state assets and serves as Indiana's chief banking authority. Janet Cruz, Network Indiana.
9: 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Traffic update.
5: Our main focus is a crash in the westbound lanes of the bypass where it transitions from 20 to 31. We have some significant backups starting to build there, so you're going to want to try to avoid that area. Again, we're talking about the westbound bypass where 20 meets 31. Try to stay away from there. Otherwise, it's the usual spots and some construction that you're going to want to keep in mind on this Friday.
15: Arthur is closed at an address in the 400 block for water tap work. Detour with Madison, Walsh, and Cedar. West Indiana Avenue is closed at an address in the 1200 block for a water service line leak. Detour with Walnut, Sample, and Prairie. And there are closures for speed bump installations in the 900 and 1100 blocks of North Niles Avenue. If you see a crash or a backup, call or text us at 574-2595-953.
16: Now, from the Glass Doctor of Indiana Weather Center, here's your Storm Alert weather forecast.
17: Mostly sunny skies to start out today. We'll see increasing clouds this afternoon with high temperatures right around 80 degrees. We do see scattered showers and a few thunderstorms develop this evening and overnight. Lows drop down to 63. And then for Saturday, partly sunny, a few scattered showers and thunderstorms with high temperatures at 75. I'm Chief Meteorologist Carrie Pujol.
5: Thanks, Carrie. 63 degrees this morning. 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Time to take a look at sports. The South Bend Cubs dropped another one to West Michigan last night, losing to the Whitecaps at Four Winds Field 5-2. In the bigs, it was the White Sox losing to the Braves 2-0. The Reds giving the game away to the Cardinals 10-9. Brewers over the Mariners 7-4. The Indiana Fever came up short to the Dallas Wings last night, 91-85. Kelsey Mitchell, however, set a new WNBA record for the most 20-point games in a season. But she says getting the win would have been better.
18: But I don't really take statistics really that serious, so a lot of this stuff is really circumstantial to me, and so I want to get the dub, and we didn't get that. So I think keeping a focus on the right thing, keeping the main thing is important.
5: Indiana can clinch a playoff spot in the W this Saturday at New York. Yesterday was the final practice of training camp at Grand Park for the Indianapolis Colts, and the head coach Shane Steichen said that they ended on a good note, running some two-minute offense.
19: As far as today went, I love the way our guys finished that two-minute drive. Our one offense, our one defense, our two offense, our two defense. This game's about finding ways to win at the end, and all four racks, you know, found a way at the end, so really pleased with that.
5: Your Colts face Atlanta tomorrow in preseason action. We're getting closer to the Freedom 250 GP of Washington, D.C. in the NTT IndyCar Series. Practice starts early tomorrow morning on the brand new street circuit in our nation's capital. The race day is Sunday, weather permitting. IU football coach Kurt Cignetti says that the energy surrounding his championship team is pretty high as the students return to the campus.
20: It's something, I'll tell you. There'll be 5,000 people that can't get in, and the stadium's rocking, and it seems like a long way away, you know, when you're in the middle of camp, but it's right around the corner, and looking forward to it.
5: The Hoosiers are ranked sixth in the AP and coaches polls heading into the first game against North Texas in a couple of weeks. 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On the way next, the good news of the day. 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
21: This is Casey Hendrickson from The Burning Truth. Here's the scary truth. Radio, as you know it, is disappearing from cars. 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
22: Hi, it's John Sibney from Michiana Morning. So let you know about an exciting event coming to our area. The St. Joseph County Republican Party's annual Lincoln Day Dinner is happening Thursday, October 15th at Four Winds Hotel and Casino in South Bend. This year's featured guest is investigative reporter Nick Shirley, who gained national attention for exposing what's been called the largest taxpayer fraud scandal in United States history. And now you'll have the opportunity to hear directly from the reporter whose work has sparked a nationwide conversation, and he's bringing that same investigative focus right here, looking into potential fraud in St. Joseph County and Michiana. The Lincoln Day Dinner brings together hundreds of conservatives while supporting local Republican candidates and grassroots efforts. Tickets are available for the dinner, along with VIP experiences and corporate tables. 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
23: This commercial has been paid for by the St. Joseph County Republican Party, not authorized by any candidate or candidates committee. Donations to the St. Joseph County Republican Party are not tax deductible.
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5: Tommy Lee sitting in. 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NBA legend Glenn Robinson is donating $100,000 to support people in Gary who were impacted by storms and flooding last week. The funds are assisting people who were affected by the storms in Gary, which is Robinson's hometown. He says that the city will always be part of who he is. He played for several teams during his career in the NBA, including the Pacers and the Philadelphia 76ers. Some good news for Pacers fans in Indiana. Watching and finding Indiana Pacers games is going to look a little different this year. After the team announced yesterday that it has struck a 5-year deal with the sports streaming service DAZN.
0: Number of households that have access to a cable subscription down significantly. Now in the Pacers entire territory, anyone with an internet connection will be able to access this. And so we really think it opens up the addressable market and allows fans to consume the content.
5: Xander Berlinski is a senior VP at DAZN. He says that watching the entire Pacers season on the app will cost $119, but fans can get an early bird deal for $59.99. And Dolly Parton was among the top honorees at the 19th annual ACM Honors in Nashville.
1: 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Parton noted how important this award is to her in her acceptance speech.
6: Songwriting has been my release, my joy. Songwriting has been a gift from God.
1: Also getting the Poets Award, the late Brett James, alongside the Carter family, both posthumously for their songwriting careers. Taylor Sheridan's hit show Landman received the ACM Film Award. Ella Langley received her first career artist songwriter trophy. Casey Musgraves was honored with the ACM Spirit Award. And Eric Church received the ACM Lifting Lives Award for his extensive philanthropic work. Michelle Foligno, Fox News.
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16: 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Traffic update.
5: Crews still working the scene of a crash earlier on the westbound bypass near the 31 intersection. It's got that entire area snarled up in the westbound lanes, so please try to avoid that area. Again, that's a crash in the westbound bypass at 20 and 31. Otherwise, we look pretty good on the roads. We look pretty good in the skies, too. Just a few clouds this morning, leading to sunshiny day today. But clouds are moving in again for the evening with scattered showers possible and maybe even some lightning this evening to keep in mind. High of 80, low of 63 for your Friday. Right now we are sitting at 63 degrees.
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5: Thank you for joining us this morning on Michiana Mornings at 7 o'clock. 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Good morning.
4: The U.S. Army Corps of Engineers chartered the flight. I'm Dave Anthony, Fox News, and two of its employees are among the eight people killed when a small plane crashed in western Alaska. It had taken off from Anchorage.
8: Went down near Cape Newenham Long-Range Radar Site Airport, about 450 miles west of Anchorage. The site is part of a network of remote radar stations monitoring aircraft in and around Alaska's airspace. The NTSB is investigating.
4: That's Fox's Ted Lindner. A long deployment finally ending for 5,000 sailors and Marines on the USS Abraham Lincoln. Finally heading home after more than 270 days at sea and much publicized reports of mental strain on the crew and worsening conditions on the ship and other aircraft carrier replacing the Lincoln. As President Trump ratchets up financial pressure on Iran with what he calls an economic D-Day. As nuclear and Strait of Hormuz talks remain stalled, the president went on WABC radio again, insisting he had to take action on Iran, telling his ex-lawyer Michael Cohen's show.
10: They were exactly 2 weeks away from having a nuclear weapon, and that's why I had to do it, because you cannot let them have that kind of a weapon.
4: A New York woman is behind bars. Jessica Bowie is accused of converting to Islam and then plotting an ISIS-inspired terror attack. Fox's Gernal Scott reports the target was the state capitol in Albany.
11: U.S. Attorney John Sarcone said Bowie is charged with providing material support to ISIS.
26: This defendant was radicalized online and spread messages of hate and violence.
11: FBI special agent in charge in Albany, Craig Tremoroli, quoted Bowie's intent to take down the building.
27: Kill the senators while they are meeting. I want them to lose a lot of important documents as well.
4: There's damage to clean up after storms hit the Mid-Atlantic and East Coast. One person killed in Virginia in a lightning strike. A tornado caused destruction in Dover, Delaware. Another twister did some damage on New York's Long Island, and flooding in New Jersey led the drivers needing water rescues. 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
4: The Trump administration is putting an even tighter squeeze on Cuba after tariff threats cut off most fuel supplies to the country, leading to big shortages there and power outages.
30: The Treasury and State Department say they're ratcheting up new penalties against the leadership of the Cuban Institute of Friendship with the Peoples. Secretary of State Marco Rubio says that institute's been sponsoring a vast subversive network inside the U.S. aimed at radicalizing Americans. He accused the Institute of corrupting Americans with lies, spy tradecraft, and other malfeasance. 9 Cuba-owned mining, metal, and construction companies will also be getting new economic penalties. Till NATO, Fox News.
9: On Wall Street, there may be a rebound from yesterday's big sell-off. Stock futures are rising almost 200 points for the Dow after the Dow's 700-point plunge. A temporary monument that's been popular in Washington, D.C., honoring the nation's veterans as part of the America 250 celebration, is going to stay there longer. Instead of closing this month as planned, it'll be up until after Veterans Day in November. Also in Washington, they've turned some of the streets into a racetrack.
12: Ahead of Sunday's IndyCar Freedom 250 Grand Prix, drivers spoke to the media Thursday to express their excitement for the big race. The road course will take drivers through some of America's most historic landmarks, like the Washington Monument and the Capitol. And something that four-time IndyCar champion Alex Palou is looking forward to taking in.
13: I've grew up, like, obviously watching movies and just seeing the Oval Office and also the Capitol Hill, like, to know that we're going to be racing around it, it's going to be incredible.
12: Palou is favored to win on Sunday. After all, he's already won six times this season and is looking for a fourth straight season series championship. Tony Genualdo, Fox News.
9: And that race on the streets of D.C. will be on Fox TV at 1 p.m. Eastern Sunday. I'm Dave Anthony, and this is Fox News.
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5: MNC News Time is 7.05. I'm Tommy Lee in the MNC News Center. Welcome to Friday, the 21st of August. The news continues with a look at our top local stories here on Michiana Mornings. The Benton Harbor Police are investigating a fatal shooting in the city. A call was placed to 911 around 5 a.m. on Wednesday. Officers responded to the scene at Odin Street, just south of the intersection of Main and Fair. The 23-year-old victim is said to have died at the scene. No other information has been released, and if you have any info, you should contact the Benton Harbor Police or Michiana Crime Stoppers. Meanwhile, one person is dead following a crash involving an Amtrak train and a passenger vehicle on Tuesday.
15: It happened in Chickaming Township. Police say the vehicle was struck by a southbound train at the East Road crossing near Lakeside and caught fire. The driver, 72-year-old Paul Rizzo of Lakeside, was killed. More than 200 passengers and the train crew were not injured. The crash remains under investigation. Alyssa Foster, MNC News.
5: The St. Joseph County Police are investigating a stabbing that happened early yesterday morning, just after 3:30 a.m. on Elm Road near Roosevelt Road. The victim sustained minor injuries. The investigation has led to three individuals being taken into custody, Devion Walker and Kyle Palmer, both preliminarily charged with robbery, intimidation, battery, and confinement. Both have been booked into the St. Joseph County Jail. Dejanay Sears has been preliminarily charged with robbery and confinement, but she has yet to be booked into the St. Joe County Jail. The case is being reviewed for possible formal charges.
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5: Well, we are seeing some backups on the westbound bypass, especially in the area of the intersection with US 31. Why? Got a crash going on there. You're going to want to avoid that area while crews continue to clean up the scene. Other than that, it's the usual suspects, Sample, Eddie, Capital, the east-west roads in Mishawaka and Osceola. Everything else appears to be moving pretty smoothly. But again, we do have that crash at 20 and 31 this morning in the westbound lanes. Try to avoid the area. As far as construction goes, well, it wouldn't be a day that ends in Y without some of that.
17: Eastbound West Colfax is closed in the 700 block for a dead water service line repair. Detour with Chapin, West LaSalle, and Scott. Meadow Stream Drive is restricted between Johnson and Fellows for milling and paving. Marquette Boulevard is closed for paving work between Portage and College, detour with West Hamilton. And Linden Avenue is closed at an address in the 1400 block for a water service line leak repair. If you see a crash or a backup, call or text us at 574-2595-953.
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14: Now, from the Glass Doctor of Indiana Weather Center, here's your Storm Alert weather forecast.
18: Mostly sunny skies to start out today. We'll see increasing clouds this afternoon with high temperatures right around 80 degrees. We do see scattered showers and a few thunderstorms develop this evening and overnight. Lows drop down to 63. And then for Saturday, partly sunny, a few scattered showers and thunderstorms with high temperatures at 75. I'm Chief Meteorologist Carrie Pujo.
5: Thank you, Carrie. We have 63 degrees. degrees this morning. 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On the way in 60 seconds, somebody has attacked flock cameras in two Indiana counties. 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
1: 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As the local news watch continues. Next week, a big one for a lot of students in Michigan as they head back to the classroom. But today, we've got just one school on our back-to-school list, and that would be Stanley Clark School in South Bend. Kids who attend are going to get a one-day preview of what's ahead this school year before the weekend hits. Vandals in two Indiana counties are being sought for the destruction of Flock license plate reading cameras.
2: The Adams County Sheriff's Office says two of their Flock cameras were found vandalized earlier this week. One of them had a solar panel that appeared to have been damaged with a gunshot, and another part of the device appeared to have been burned. Evidence is being examined to try and track down the guilty party or parties. Meanwhile, in neighboring Wells County, the sheriff said two of their cameras were similarly damaged. Similar damage has been reported in Ohio. Heather Saar, MNC News.
1: Leaders at Purdue are telling the public that having a campus in downtown Indianapolis is going to change that city's future. When interim president Mitch Daniels looks 10 years down the road, he says success is all about long-term impact.
3: Success is that a high percentage of those young people take that first job and eventually put their roots down here with us, enriching the smarts quotient of our state in a measurable way.
1: Daniel says he expects thousands of students to complete their degrees while working with companies in Indiana. Purdue Indianapolis begins its first semester in the Circle City this month. A new option for everyday pain relief is hitting the market, but doctors warn that it comes with important precautions.
4: The FDA approved the first over-the-counter tablet combining acetaminophen, the active ingredient in Tylenol, with naproxen, the active ingredient in Aleve. Doctors say the combination can provide up to 12 hours of relief, but users should avoid doubling up on similar medications and check with a doctor if they have certain health conditions. The medication is designed for common pain like headaches, muscle aches, and back pain. Victor Garcia, MNC News.
1: And finally, the Fourth Ward Alliance will hold its fifth annual resource fair and fall cleanup tomorrow in Benton Harbor.
5: The event will feature 14 community organizations offering resources, clothing, shoes, hygiene items, and more. Kids can enjoy art and 4-H activities as well as raffles and giveaways. The fair runs noon to 4 p.m. followed by a neighborhood cleanup. Alyssa Foster, MNC News.
1: 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Up next, we have the top trending stories of the morning and a look at your forecast. 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
3: If I had a dollar for every time someone complimented me on what I was wearing, or where did you get that coat, or oh, I love those jeans, or you look really great today, or love your outfit, seriously, I'd be wealthy. And that's because I've been shopping at Stevenson's since I moved here, from casual to formal and everything in between. The Reynolds family has owned and operated it since 1964. That's Stevenson's of Elkhart, which is on Main Street in Elkhart for 95 years.
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5: MNC News Time 7:15. Governor Mike Braun says that Indiana is working to determine whether the damage from last week's storms is enough to qualify for a major federal disaster declaration, which could bring more aid to communities.
6: We'll have that information compiled over the next few days. Indiana's blessed, though, as a financially strong state. That's why the resources were organized quickly. And we've got our own disaster fund up to $5,000.
5: Braun told News Nation last night that the $5,000 in emergency aid can help people find a place to stay and cover basic needs like temporary housing, food, and clothing. Some families are concerned about sending their children back to school as vaccination rates decline. Dr. Larry Bouchon explains how the measles can spread.
7: And if you're not in an area where there's a high level of vaccination, there will be a high level of virus out there because people are not immune.
5: Bouchon says that he's concerned about the impact on children, warning that schools could eventually have to exclude students who aren't vaccinated. The news is brought to you by your dream sunroom or patio, built by local Michiana craftsmen. 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
4: 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Tires done right. Traffic update.
5: MAPS says we're still dealing with a crash on the westbound US 20 bypass where it becomes US 31, just past the South 31 intersection. You are going to want to avoid that area. Otherwise, we've got some of the nearby intersections being a bit busy because of this, which would include Ireland and Michigan, Ireland and Ironwood, and Ireland at Maine. Otherwise, we look pretty decent. Downtown South Bend is starting to heat up a little bit, and the west-east roads along Mishawaka are also seeing some slowdowns. But otherwise, we look pretty good. We've got some construction to keep in mind today.
8: There's a lane closure in the 400 block of Jackson Road while NIPSCO crews are potholing for a gas pipeline. Flaggers are in place. Water crews are fixing a main leak in the 200 block of East Marion. Expect restrictions. And NDOT crews have lane closures on Mayflower Road between Sample and State Road 23 for resurfacing work. Expect alternate routes. If you see a crash or a backup, call or text us at 574-2595-953.
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4: Now, from the Glass Doctor of Indiana Weather Center, here's your Storm Alert weather forecast.
9: Mostly sunny skies to start out today. We'll see increasing clouds this afternoon with high temperatures right around 80 degrees. We do see scattered showers and a few thunderstorms develop this evening and overnight. Lows drop down to 63. And then for Saturday, partly sunny, a few scattered showers and thunderstorms with high temperatures at 75. I'm Chief Meteorologist Carrie Pujol.
5: Thank you, Carrie. 62 degrees this morning, and your forecast is covered by our friends at Chrisman Custom Painting, making kitchen cabinet painting easy with finishes that are durable, built to last, and cost far less than new cabinets. 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On the way next, the USS Abraham Lincoln is finally headed home. 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
11: Hey, man, Casey Hendrickson here. I know you're used to me kind of being animated and amped up during these live endorsements, but I actually just want to sit down and talk to you about something. As you get older, it's much more difficult to feel like yourself, to have the energy to get through the day. And if you watched me on camera a couple of years ago, you probably would have noticed that I would have given a lot of energy during the segments for the radio show, and then during the commercial breaks, I was basically passing out. 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
5: MNC News Time, 7:21. First Lady Melania Trump announced Wednesday that IndyCar and Fox are donating $2 million to fund scholarships at both Indiana and Purdue as part of her Fostering the Future initiative. She spoke at the Rose Garden this week and touted the inclusion of the two schools.
13: Together, they expand a national network of 26 universities that prepare our foster youth to shape America's growth.
5: The National Foster Youth Institute reports fewer than 5% of former foster children go on to get a four-year college degree. The announcement comes as IndyCar drivers are getting ready to race through Washington this weekend in the Freedom 250 Grand Prix. The USS Abraham Lincoln aircraft carrier is finally headed back to its home port.
14: The Lincoln's been at sea for 272 days, and it's still got a long sail ahead with 13,000 miles to get from the Arabian Sea to San Diego. The USS George Washington arrived in the Middle East yesterday to replace the Lincoln. The switch comes as concerns about the Lincoln have been growing, with reports of a stressed-out crew, bad plumbing, and supply shortages. Several Democratic lawmakers have pressed the War Department for details on the Lincoln's conditions, but the head of U.S. Central Command, Admiral Brad Cooper, said his visit this past weekend to the carrier was awe-inspiring. Jill Nato, Fox News.
5: And finally, Sons of Anarchy is coming back, but this time with a meta twist.
15: Sons of Anarchy is revving up their engines again with Legends, a new limited FX series that reunites much of the hit biker drama's cast, but with a twist. Charlie Hunnam, Ron Perlman, Katie Sagal, and more are all signed on, not as the role characters, but as themselves. The logline, when the cast of Sons of Anarchy reunites at a fan convention after more than a decade, the line between life and art blurs as the fractured brotherhood finds itself up against a real-world threat more dangerous than anything they've ever faced in their show. Kind of like Sons of Anarchy meets Galaxy Quest. Michelle Polino, Fox News.
5: That was my binge last summer, Sons of Anarchy. I actually really dug that show. On the way next, traffic, weather, and the lowest gas prices. MNC News Time is 7:24.
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5: I'm a big fan of that OptimaTex Relief jingle. Just saying. MNC News Time 7:26 on the roads. We still have that crash being dealt with on the westbound bypass at 20 and 31. So plan around that. Otherwise, we look pretty decent on the roads. In the skies, well, we've got some sunshine on tap for today with a high around 80. Bringing a chance of rain for this evening, though, with a small lightning threat to keep in mind as well as you're out and about. A low of about 63 for your evening tonight. Right now, we're sitting at 63 degrees.
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21: Ross Stores shares are rallying up 9%. The discount retailer is seeing higher demand from existing shoppers and new customers, too. Sales rose 10% in the recent quarter. Chief Executive Jim Conroy says Ross has been offering a broader selection of fashion and brands, as well as working to improve marketing and its in-store experience. Earnings were also boosted by tariff refunds. Ross is based in Dublin, California, east of San Francisco. Treasury Secretary Scott Bessent says he has a big toolkit to contain borrowing costs, though the 30-year Treasury yield remains over 5.2% this morning. Crude oil prices trading in a range, Brent crude at $94 a barrel, West Texas Intermediate at $87. That's your Fox Business Report. I'm Jenny Coselda, invested in you.
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24: 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There, you're probably going to sink to the Fendt fenders. All right, how's that for you? In any case, we are going to be seeing some significant evaporation and dry down today with no new precipitation, decent sunshine, and a good setup overall. However, we have another little minor disturbance trying to move through overnight tonight and tomorrow. tomorrow. It's not exceptionally moisture laden. I'm going to say anywhere from a quarter to three quarters of an inch. Coverage around 65-70% of the state. So a hit and miss, a light shower action, but nothing more than that. Winding down on Sunday. Most of this upcoming week, though, will be dry and pleasant. I'm Ryan Martin.
5: Thank you, Ryan. 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Very, very cool. More details on that coming up in just a little bit. Thank you for joining us on this Friday morning. Plenty more to come. We're just getting warmed up on this Friday morning. It is 7:30, and thank you for listening to Michiana Mornings here on MNC.
0: News. I'm Therese Crowley. Vice President J.D. Vance says the Iran war has hit a new phase as Treasury Secretary Bessent maps out economic D-Day to starve Iran of military cash. And U.S. troops start to rotate out of extended deployments. The aircraft carrier Abraham Lincoln coming home after 9 months at sea and logistics with mail and meals. Kicking off the weekend at Myrtle Beach, President Trump will rally for Senator Darlene Graham's campaign. She's focused on affordability.
1: We're going to have a wonderful rally in Myrtle Beach.
0: Admitting she's not the foreign policy expert her late brother Lindsay was after fumbling a debate question on Taiwan as she takes on Rep. Ralph Norman. Long Friday for jurors coming up in the Lindsay Clancy murder trial. The defense raps on its claim that a man's voice told the nurse to kill her three children. But is she culpable? 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
5: MNC News time is 7:32. I'm Tommy Lee in the MNC News Center, and Michiana Mornings continues with this look at our top local stories. An Elkhart man is facing charges in the killing of a man who molested a family member, and now he will be facing a trial next month. At a status hearing yesterday morning, Nicholas Stanley requested a delay in his trial to find a new defense attorney. His request was denied. He will face trial September 21st. The police say Stanley shot and killed Alan Cogswell in June of last year. Just as the weekend arrives, there's a study that suggests nearly 4 in 10 people who were killed in drunk driving crashes are not the impaired driver.
2: New data analyzed by Siegfried and Jensen shows nearly 12,000 people died in alcohol-related crashes nationwide in 2024. While 61% were impaired drivers, 39% were passengers, occupants of another vehicle, pedestrians, or cyclists. The study also found the danger increases dramatically with higher blood alcohol levels. Nearly 7 in 10 alcohol-related deaths involved a driver with a blood alcohol level of 0.15 or higher, nearly twice the legal limit. Timing's also a factor. About 69% of fatal alcohol-impaired crashes happen at night, while the percentage of deadly crashes involving drunk drivers also rises during major holidays. John Simney, MNC News.
5: AM General is showcasing the military vehicles that it builds in Mishawaka for the U.S. Army and other countries. The company has produced more than 1.5 million vehicles, including hundreds of thousands of Humvees. AM General CEO John Chadbourne says that their vehicles are now being used in about 70 different countries. The company traces their military vehicle history back to the 1860s. That's when Studebaker got a contract from the U.S. Army to build horse-drawn wagons. The Indiana Court of Appeals has dismissed the state attorney general's appeal in the ICE cooperation lawsuit against the St. Joseph County Sheriff.
3: The suit targets Sheriff Bill Redmond's alleged failure to cooperate with ICE agents. Attorney General Todd Rokita accused the department of not properly notifying ICE agents about the release of undocumented immigrants and refusing to honor ICE detainers. The county sheriff's office has denied any wrongdoing. Rokita originally filed the lawsuit in January of last year. WNDU reports that the state's Court of Appeals made a decision Wednesday to dismiss Rokita's appeal because recent legislative amendments to immigration enforcement statutes rendered the challenge under the old law moot. Brian Ford, MNC News.
5: The city of Elkhart is looking to take another big step forward toward improving the safety of some of its older homes.
8: City officials are in the process of applying for federal funding to expand the Elkhart Lead-Free Program, which aims to remediate hazardous levels of lead in a number of Elkhart homes. WSBT reports more than half of the houses in the city were built before 1978, increasing their risk of lead-based paint and lead dust. Elkhart hopes to secure $4.4 million in federal funding to expand the program. They've already received more than $1 million to begin the program. Victor Garcia, MNC News.
5: Caitlin Clark is tied with LeBron James as one of Indiana's most Googled sports stars.
4: New research shows Clark, James, and Pacers guard Tyrese Halliburton each average about 49,500 monthly Google searches in Indiana. Clark is also the nation's highest-ranked female athlete, coming in fifth overall with more than 1.35 million monthly searches. Nationally, LeBron leads all athletes. Alyssa Foster, MNC News.
5: And from the MNC follow-up file, the Mishawaka Riverbank goats are swelling in numbers.
6: So, well, the Princess City has just added 20 more of the hungry creatures to herd this week. That swells the number to 48 goats who are gnawing away at the invasive overgrowth along the St. Joe Riverbank. They're helping to naturally improve the look of the landscape and save some more money for the Parks and Rec Department's landscaping budget at the same time. Goat sightings have been popular on local social media, and you should feel free to share your photos in the comment section for this story on the 95.3 MNC Facebook page. Heather Starr, MNC News.
5: 4 dozen goats now work in the riverbank in Mishawaka. I'd like to borrow one to take care of the edging that the landscaping crew never does in front of my house. That would be great. Hey, he's back. Dan Bongino returns to radio with an all-new show that starts Monday, The Bongino Report PM, with Dan Bongino and co-host Sean Farish. 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Also, Jimmy Fallon is moving to his live time from noon till 3 on MNC Nation as well. 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
5: Looks like crews are still working the scene of a crash in the westbound lanes of the bypass at 31, so avoid that area. Otherwise, it's downtown South Bend starting to heat up in the areas where it usually does, especially along LaSalle Avenue this morning. They're very busy this morning. And also Western at Main and along MLK's intersections. Otherwise, we look pretty good. The toll road's moving fine. There is some construction you're going to want to keep in mind today.
8: Main Street is closed between Ekman and Fairview for water connections. Detour Ewing and Chippewa via Michigan Street for the rest of the week. North Bendix Drive is closed at an address with Ardmore Trail. Crews are repairing a water service line. Detour with Lincoln Way West. Nipsco crews have closed the westbound lane of Jackson Road in the 400 block for gas pipeline work, and Bissell Street has restrictions for a water leak in the street. Detour with Soren and North Arthur. If you see a crash or a backup, call or text us at 574-2595-953.
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19: Now, from the Glass Doctor of Indiana Weather Center, here's your Storm Alert weather forecast.
7: Mostly sunny skies to start out today. We'll see increasing clouds this afternoon with high temperatures right around 80 degrees. We do see scattered showers and a few thunderstorms develop this evening and overnight. Lows drop down to 63. And then for Saturday, partly sunny, a few scattered showers and thunderstorms with high temperatures at 75. I'm Chief Meteorologist Carrie Pujol.
5: Thanks, Carrie. We have 63 degrees this morning. 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My thanks to Jerome and Bremen, who texted in after my goat story a little bit ago. Stop kidding around, Tommy. Hey, not for nothing, Jerome. I will take care of the bad jokes. Thank you. On the way in 2 minutes on Michiana Mornings, we'll take a look at your weekend community calendar. It's bad. That's courtesy of the Elkhart Public Library. MNC News Time is 7:39.
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5: 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Food trucks are going to be on site, bringing the yum. You can celebrate the outdoors at EnviroFest this afternoon at Island Park in Elkhart. This music bed was a mistake. I'm sorry, let's try that again. Come celebrate the outdoors at EnviroFest this afternoon at Island Park in Elkhart from 4 until 8. The free festival features environmental exhibits, live music, food vendors, a kids area, a silent auction, and family-friendly activities. All are welcome. You can head to downtown Elkhart and enjoy some live music during the Summer Chilled Concert Series tonight. Bring a lawn chair and relax as local musicians perform. It is free, and it's happening from 7 until 9. Curbside concerts return to the Elkhart Public Library. It's fun to say and fun to attend. Join them tonight at the Buddy System as they take the stage. Bring lawn chairs. Hang out outside the downtown library. Enjoy the free music from 7 to 9:30 this evening. South Bend Cubs are home this weekend as they continue to take on West Michigan, trying to avenge a couple of losses to the Whitecaps this week. Join them tonight at 7:05 or tomorrow at 7:05 for Fallen Heroes Day. They'll also play at 2:05 Sunday afternoon. 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I went last night. It's worth it. 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Your regular zoo admission can get you in. If you're looking for Sunday evening plans, how about some live music to be enjoyed at the Pottawatomie Park Summer Concert Series from 6 until 8? Musician Paul Zulus will perform, and there will be food trucks on site, but bring your blankets or your lawn chair and just chill out and relax. 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They've got everything you need to stay informed and entertained. 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
2: MNC News Time, 747. It was a once-in-a-lifetime storm that knocked out powers for thousands of residents in the city of Gary. But a political leader says some of the behavior that followed it is unacceptable.
3: Indiana State Police have added extra troopers to help NIPSCO workers as they get power restored. Gary Councilmember Ronald Brewer Sr. says the extra security is needed.
4: It makes no sense for anyone to take those type of actions towards any worker out trying to help or do anything to improve the condition that we're dealing with right now.
3: A NIPSCO truck was hit by gunfire Friday night, forcing the utility to temporarily pause restoration work across the city. Ryan Hedrick, Network, Indiana.
2: Brace yourself and your wallet for this one. The national debt has surpassed $40 trillion this week. The U.S. Treasury says it has a plan, and as Fox Business's Edward Lawrence at the White House reports, there's one interest group offering some advice.
5: They say they need some patience here, and they're going to grow out of this. Plus, they said a lot of the hit came from the tariffs that were given back by the U.S. Supreme Court. But the Committee for Responsible Federal Budget is worried about the sustainability for future generations. The Committee for Responsible Federal Budget says first lawmakers should fix Social Security, which will be insolvent in about 6 years. Next, the committee says the government should review health care programs that are growing very quickly. Also find ways to do healthcare and defense spending programs more efficiently. The group says that savings can be found through the federal budget. As it stands, the fiscal year, the government paid $1.17 trillion in interest on that debt.
2: The White House blames the Biden administration for the uptick in the national debt. This comes as the Treasury announced that it will buy back longer-term debt to decrease interest rates. Bond yields spiked and stocks slipped on Thursday, a sure sign that investors are still concerned.
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2: On the roads, we are... Let me take a look at the map real quick. Yep, still dealing with a crash on the bypass at US 31, that 20 intersection. That is causing some backups in the westbound lanes. Be prepared for that. Otherwise, it's the usual spots, downtown South Bend, the east-west roads in Mishawaka, Capitol Avenue. All those spots are seeing delays. 23, all up and down 23, we've got delays as well. As far as construction goes, here's some of what you can expect.
6: Arthur is closed at an address in the 400 block for water tap work. Detour with Madison, Walsh, and Cedar. West Indiana Avenue is closed at an address in the 1200 block for a water service line leak. Detour with Walnut, Sample, and Prairie. And there are closures for speed bump installations in the 900 and 1100 blocks of North Niles Avenue. If you see a crash or a backup, call or text us at 574-2595-953.
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1: Now, from the Glass Doctor of Indiana Weather Center, here's your Storm Alert weather forecast.
7: Mostly sunny skies to start out today. We'll see increasing clouds this afternoon with high temperatures right around 80 degrees. We do see scattered showers and a few thunderstorms develop this evening and overnight. Lows drop down to 63. And then for Saturday, partly sunny, a few scattered showers and thunderstorms with high temperatures at 75. I'm Chief Meteorologist Carrie Pujol.
2: 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Taking a peek at sports, the South Bend Cubs lose to West Michigan again last night at Four Winds Field, 5-2 this time. In the bigs, it was the White Sox dropping one to the Braves 2-0. The Reds fumbling the game away to the Cards 10-9. Milwaukee beat the Mariners again 7-4. The Indiana Fever came up short against the Dallas Wings last night 91-85. Kelsey Mitchell, soon to be a doctor, set a new WNBA record for the most 20-point games in a single season, but she says getting the win would have been nicer.
8: But I don't really take statistics really that serious, so a lot of this stuff is really circumstantial to me, and so I want to get the dub, and we didn't get that. So I think keeping a focus on the right thing, keeping the main thing is important.
2: The Fever can clinch a playoff spot tomorrow at New York. Yesterday was the final practice of training camp at Grand Park for your Indianapolis Colts, and head coach Shane Steichen says that they ended on a good note, running some two-minute offense.
9: As far as today went, I love the way our guys finished that two-minute drive. Our one offense, our one defense, our two offense, our two defense. This game's about finding ways to win at the end, and all four racks, you know, found a way at the end, so really pleased with that.
2: By the way, it's totally not intentional that I keep calling him Stain. It's just something my brain keeps doing. The Colts will face the Falcons tomorrow in preseason action. IU football coach Kurt Cignetti says the energy surrounding the team is high as the students are returning to campus.
10: It's something, I'll tell you. There'll be 5,000 people that can't get in, and the stadium's rocking, and it seems like a long way away, you know, when you're in the middle of camp, but it's right around the corner, and looking forward to it.
2: Talking to Scott Van Pelt on ESPN, coach says that they are looking to win it all again. They are ranked number 6 in the AP poll and the coaches poll. Their first game will be against North Texas in a couple of weeks. And finally, the NTT IndyCar Series is on the streets of our nation's capital this weekend. The series begins practice today for the Freedom 250 Grand Prix of Washington, D.C. Alex Palou has an even wider championship lead heading into the race this weekend. That is your look at sports, brought to you by A&R Wastewater Management. 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
2: 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How are you, dear?
15: I'm doing wonderful. It was great to see you last night out at Foreman's Field.
2: It was indeed.
15: Go Cubs, go.
2: You and the broodlings.
15: Yes, we were all there.
2: Hanging out for what turned out to be a disappointing evening for the Cubs, but a lot of fun for everybody else.
15: It is. Isn't it just so much fun to be out there? It just feels like such a community-wide experience.
2: Yeah.
15: Initiative. I know that sounds crazy because it's just baseball.
2: Nothing more fun than the local ball yard.
15: I love it. I love it. And tonight the fun continues. I'm going to Indy. I'm going to go see Garth Brooks. I'm so excited at Gainbridge Fieldhouse. He's announced the Blame It All on My Roots tour for its 30th anniversary. So the same stops that he went on 30 years ago. And Indy was that very first stop 30 years ago. So, of course, last night was opening night. And he sounded awesome.

0: nice. Excited.
1: That
0: so
1: is my
0: excited.
1: Favorite Garth song, by the way.
0: It's although, so fun. You can't get anything but jazzed when you're in and you see it in person and you hear the rumblings of thunder, and everyone then has just thunderous cheers. And he got really emotional last night, lots of crying when he was looking around. And how many artists could really announce a show 4 weeks prior and sell out night after night after night? I think there are three or four consecutive shows in Indy alone.
1: Wow.
0: Sold out. So I bought one ticket, just one. I'm the only one going. Because it was kind of prime seating. I was looking around, I'm like, do I want to go? And then I'm like, yeah, I'm going to do it. I'm going to do it.
1: Plus, so, let's be honest, and I saw it in action yesterday. Every once in a while, you need a break. I'm just saying.
0: Oh, you're funny. I don't know what that word means. What
1: I have
0: is that?
1: No idea what a break is.
0: But I actually will be gone then Monday through Wednesday because we're going to go from Indy to Brown County, and we got a cabin at Brown County State Park. So it'll be super fun. I've never been there before. I've visited Nashville, Indiana, which I know it's a little touristy, but I kind of like little touristy towns like that.
1: Yeah.
0: So it's kind of like Gatlinburg.
1: Oh, yeah.
0: But closer.
1: I love Gatlinburg.
0: Yeah. And the weather's supposed to be perfect. Yeah. So hopefully it'll be a lot of fun. But if you have the chance, you got to go see Garth. Put it on your bucket list.
1: There you go.
0: You're going to have a lot of fun. What are your plans for the weekend?
1: My plans for the weekend involve, sleeping after doing a week of this. and plenty of guitar work. I'm just going to hang out. I've got a guitar I need to do a little bit of fine-tuning on that needs a little bit of work. And I'm learning how to do it with the tools. So it'll be another week of experimentation and possibly screwing it up and taking it to someone professional.
0: You got this. I know you can do it.
1: Thank you, dear. The Daily with Brittany Bailey, MNC News Time, 7:58.
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0: 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Traffic update.
1: Still dealing with that crash, the westbound lanes of the bypass at 31 and 20. Be prepared for that. Weather-wise, be prepared for a nice day today, but some scattered showers moving into the area again tonight with a high of 80 today, 63 the low this evening.
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2: She praised Allah for 9/11. I'm Dave Anthony, Fox News. The New York woman accused of plotting her own terror attack in Albany, now jailed after making her first court appearance.
3: She had a lot of social media profiles and was prolific online espousing anti-American beliefs.
2: That's FBI Special Agent Craig Tremoroli.
4: 35-year-old Jessica Bowie allegedly, ideally, wanted to blow up the White House in an ISIS-inspired attack, but she chose to target New York State Capitol instead because it was, quote, the biggest political building she knows of in the area. Authorities say Bowie had been radicalized online and had pledged allegiance to ISIS in May. Investigators say she intended to use a DoorDash bag to conceal the bomb once it was made. On August 19th, Bowie was arrested holding the weapons.
2: That's Fox's Madeline Rivera. As President Trump plans what he calls an economic D-Day to do more financial harm to Iran in the conflict, 5,000 sailors and Marines are finally getting a much-needed break as the USS Abraham Lincoln's deployment ends, replaced by another aircraft carrier.
5: The Lincoln's been at sea for 272 days, and it's still got a long sail ahead, with 13,000 miles to get from the Arabian Sea to San Diego. Concerns about the Lincoln have been growing, with reports of a stressed-out crew, bad plumbing, and supply shortages. Several Democratic lawmakers have pressed the War Department for details on the Lincoln's conditions.
2: Fox's Jill Nato. Investigators in Alaska trying to figure out why a small plane crashed after a takeoff flight from Anchorage. 8 people killed.
6: The crash happened at Cape Newenham Long Range Radar Site Airport. That's 450 miles west of Anchorage. U.S. Air Force Lieutenant General Robert Davis reacted to the deadly crash, saying, quote, this is a devastating loss for our military family and the communities we serve.
2: Fox's Marianne Rafferty. The flight was chartered by the Army Corps of Engineers. 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
2: A triple murder trial in Massachusetts getting national attention because of the defendant's mental health issues is winding down.
9: The defense in the Lindsay Clancy trial could rest as soon as today, according to her attorney, Kevin Reddington. Clancy is accused of killing her 3 young children, all under age 6, at her family's home in a Boston suburb in January 2023. She has pleaded not guilty. Reddington has argued that she was suffering from postpartum psychosis when she strangled the children and then attempted to take her own life by jumping out a second-story window. She remains paralyzed from the waist down. Prosecutors say Clancy, a former labor and delivery nurse, planned the killings and contrived to get her husband out of the house by sending him to pick up medicine for one of their kids and dinner for the family. Tanya J. Powers, Fox News.
2: A hearing continues this morning in Texas, where a new judge is considering whether Carmelo Anthony should get a new trial over information left out of the case that led him to be convicted of murdering a fellow student, Austin Metcalf, after their confrontation at a high school track meet last year in Frisco. This includes texts Anthony sent.
10: Prosecutors revealing disturbing new texts saying, quote, when I stab somebody, I'm going to lick their blood off the blade. And this text sent 2 hours before Metcalf was murdered, reading, quote, "I'm low-key on the verge."
2: Fox's Todd Pyro reports the jury never saw those Anthony texts, kept out of the case by prosecutors and the defense.
10: By both sides as a gentleman's agreement, promising to not use the text as evidence ahead of Anthony's original murder trial. The defense had agreed not to speak on victim Austin Metcalf's juvenile criminal history, which included graffiti and incidents of Metcalf bullying minority students, being violent, and using racial slurs.
2: On Wall Street, an attempted rebound. Dow futures up about 200 points the day after a big sell-off dragged the Dow down 700. I'm Dave Anthony. This is Fox News.
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1: MNC News Time is sitting at 8.05. I'm Tommy Lee in the MNC News Center. You made it to Friday, the 21st of August, 2026. And the news continues with our top local stories here on Michiana Mornings. Police in Benton Harbor are investigating a fatal shooting in the city. A call was placed to 911 around 5 a.m. on Wednesday. Officers responded to Odin Street just southwest of the intersection of Main and Fair. The 23-year-old victim is said to have died at the scene, but no other information has been released. If you have any info, you should contact the police or Michiana Crime Stoppers. One person is dead following a crash involving an Amtrak train and a passenger vehicle that happened earlier this week on Tuesday.
11: It happened in Chickaming Township. Police say the vehicle was struck by a southbound train at the East Road crossing near Lakeside and caught fire. The driver, 72-year-old Paul Rizzo of Lakeside, was killed. More than 200 passengers and the train crew were not injured. The crash remains under investigation. Alyssa Foster, MNC News.
1: The St. Joseph County Police are investigating a stabbing that happened early yesterday morning, just after 3:30 a.m. on Elm Road near Roosevelt Road. The victim sustained minor injuries and was found not too far away on Roosevelt. The investigation has led to three individuals being taken into custody, Devion Walker and Kyle Palmer, who have both been preliminarily charged with robbery, intimidation, battery, and confinement. Both have been booked into the St. Joseph County Jail. Dejanay Sears has been preliminarily charged with robbery and confinement and has yet to be booked into the St. Joseph County Jail. The case is being reviewed for possible formal charges.
0: 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Traffic update.
1: Will, let's see here. We are still dealing with the crash that happened on the bypass, although traffic is moving a little more smoothly, so hopefully they're just about done. That is the bypass at 31 in the westbound lanes. We had some slowdowns over the last half hour or so. We've got big delays up and down Michigan. Michigan and Main Street intersections, actually, all the way north of the bypass, headed up towards Sample. MLK has some big slowdowns. Chapin at Sample. Ironwoods intersections. And 23 south of the bypass has some big slowdowns as well this morning where all that construction's going on. Otherwise, we look pretty good. Speaking of construction, there's a bit to deal with today.
12: Eastbound West Colfax is closed in the 700 block for a dead water service line repair. Detour with Chapin, West LaSalle, and Scott. Meadow Stream Drive is restricted between Johnson and Fellows for milling and paving. Marquette Boulevard is closed for paving work between Portage and College. Detour with West Hamilton. And Linden Avenue is closed at an address in the 1400 block for a water service line leak repair. If you see a crash or a backup, call or text us at 574-2595-953.
0: Now, from the Glass Doctor of Indiana Weather Center, here's your Storm Alert weather forecast.
13: Mostly sunny skies to start out today. We'll see increasing clouds this afternoon with high temperatures right around 80 degrees. We do see scattered showers and a few thunderstorms develop this evening and overnight. Lows drop down to 63. And then for Saturday, partly sunny, a few scattered showers and thunderstorms with high temperatures at 75. I'm Chief Meteorologist Carrie Pujol.
1: Thank you, Carrie. We have 63 degrees and a forecast that is covered by Chrisman Custom Painting, making kitchen cabinet painting easy. 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
15: Hi, it's John Zimney from Michiana Mornings. So let you know about an exciting event coming to our

0: Hi, it's John Simney from Michiana Morning to let you know about an exciting event coming to our area. The St. Joseph County Republican Party's annual Lincoln Day Dinner is happening Thursday, October 15th at Four Winds Hotel and Casino in South Bend. This year's featured guest is investigative reporter Nick Shirley, who gained national attention for exposing what's been called the largest taxpayer fraud scandal in United States history. And now you'll have the opportunity to hear directly from the reporter whose work has sparked a nationwide conversation, and he's bringing that same investigative focus right here, looking into potential fraud in St. Joseph County and Michiana. The Lincoln Day Dinner brings together hundreds of conservatives while supporting local Republican candidates and grassroots efforts. Tickets are available for the dinner, along with VIP experiences and corporate tables. 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
1: 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Donations to the St. Joseph County Republican Party are not tax deductible.
2: 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Back to school time continues this time around. One school on the back to school list, that is Stanley Clark School in South Bend. Kids who attend there are going to get a one-day preview of the school year ahead before the weekend. Next week, a huge week for a lot of students in Michigan as they return to school. The St. Joseph Health System has announced a $25 million investment for a new comprehensive cancer center in Mishawaka. Construction is slated to begin this fall in a 25,000-square-foot center to be added to the medical office building on East Douglas. This will expand access to cancer and blood disorder care, including radiation treatment and infusion services, according to WSBT. Specialists and support staff will coexist under the same roof at the new facility. Michigan recently awarded $224 million to 31 school districts.
3: That sum includes $49.2 million to five West Michigan school districts for infrastructure needs such as roofs, heating and cooling systems, electrical systems, and more. But Bridge Michigan reports that schools across the state requested $1.8 billion and need an estimated $23 billion as buildings around the state continue to age, and it becomes increasingly difficult to sell voters on tax hikes. The new funding includes $12.3 million for Benton Harbor Schools for HVAC and roofing improvements, and $4.3 million to improve roofs in Dowagiac's schools. Heather Starr, MNC News.
2: Meanwhile, U.S. News and World Report has released a list that ranks Michigan's public high schools.
4: Bridgeman High School finished highest in the Michiana area, finishing 20th in the state. The home of the Bees is an advanced placement participation of 48% and a senior class of 60 students. 37% of the students are economically disadvantaged, according to the report. Bridgeman placed 630th nationwide. The top high school in the state was International Academy in Bloomfield Hills, which finished 12th in the nation and has a graduation rate of 99% with more than 1,300 students. Brian Ford, MNC News.
2: Purdue wants its Indianapolis presence to reshape higher education in Indiana. Interim President Mitch Daniels says that Purdue Indianapolis is a part of the main campus in West Lafayette, and he explained why Purdue and Indy matters to Indiana.
5: Purdue is attracting spectacular young talents from all over America. Right now, best we can measure, something like 1 in 5 maybe takes their first job in Indiana of those students. What if we make that 1 in 4, 1 in 3 by the opportunities that Indy Metro represents?
2: Got to avoid that drain, that brain drain. Daniel says that he believes connecting students with internships and job opportunities will convince more of them to start their careers here in the Hoosier State. We have a special programming announcement as Dan Bongino returns to radio after the weekend with an all-new show that starts Monday, The Bongino Report PM with Dan Bongino and co-host Sean Farish. You can tune in live from 3 till 6 weekday afternoons on 101.9 FM and 1340 AM. That's the same time as Casey Hendrickson and The Burning Truth, which will be on MNC. Bongino will be on MNC Nation. On the way next, the top trending stories of the morning and a look at your five-day forecast. 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
2: MNC News Time is 8:16. The amount of local input from Hoosier government leaders and mayors in communities affected by flooding is something that the governor says is critical.
3: Because we haven't seen anything like this on the flooding side of it in those areas in over 100 years. And when you have a derecho, which is like a hurricane inland, we dealt with that in 3 to 5 counties, still with 85,000 people that don't have electricity.
2: Braun says he's working to finish Indiana's disaster declaration in the next couple of days and get it to the president, so the state can receive more federal aid. And measles, becoming a growing concern for families. Last year, 92.4% of kindergartners received the MMR vaccine, which is below the 95% coverage that's needed to help prevent outbreaks. Dr. Larry Bouchon says measles wasn't a major concern in previous years because vaccination rates were higher.
4: Measles was no longer what's called endemic in the United States. What that means is there were no directly transmitted cases between people in the United States. The virus had basically been eradicated for the most part because everybody was immune.
2: Dr. Bouchon is hopeful that this trend will turn around before Americans start to see complications and additional deaths. The news is brought to you by your dream sunroom or patio built by local Michiana craftsmen. 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
2: On the roads, we are seeing some significant slowdowns along Lincoln Way East at Beeger and at Church Street and at a few other intersections as well. Also, 23 south of the bypass moving slow, and some construction is in the way today.
5: There's a lane closure in the 400 block of Jackson Road while NIPSCO crews are potholing for a gas pipeline. Flaggers are in place. Water crews are fixing a main leak in the 200 block of East Marion. Expect restrictions. And NDOT crews have lane closures on Mayflower Road between Sample and State Road 23 for resurfacing work. Expect alternate routes. If you see a crash or a backup, call or text us at 574-2595-953.
1: Now, from the Glass Doctor of Indiana Weather Center, here's your Storm Alert weather forecast.
6: Mostly sunny skies to start out today. We'll see increasing clouds this afternoon with high temperatures right around 80 degrees. We do see scattered showers and a few thunderstorms develop this evening and overnight. Lows drop down to 63. And then for Saturday, partly sunny, a few scattered showers and thunderstorms with high temperatures at 75. I'm Chief Meteorologist Carrie Pujol.
2: Thank you, Carrie. Extending that forecast, Sunday sees a chance of showers again. You're going to want to stay away from the lake due to dangerous wave conditions on Sunday. Highs in the mid-70s again Saturday and Sunday. Monday through Wednesday, perfect weather to go outside. Sunny skies, comfy temperatures, low humidity, highs near 80 to start next week. Slight chance of showers on Thursday, but nothing serious. Right now, we're sitting at 63 degrees. 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
3: MNC News time is 8:22. Indiana, for the most part, has dodged a beef shortage that's going on nationwide as states continue to seek solutions to replenish their herds.
4: Beef is plentiful in Indiana, which means prices for prime cuts are remaining relatively stable. Other areas of the country are not so lucky, as a national cattle shortage is causing prices to skyrocket in most states. According to a 2026 USDA National Agricultural Report, there are 28.5 million beef cows in the United States, a decrease of 1% from last year. Indiana Beef Council Executive Vice President Brian Shooter says the widespread drought that Western cattle producers have battled over the last few years has not affected the Hoosier state.
5: We're blessed with a climate that is productive for beef cattle production. We get timely rains, so grass grows well here in Indiana and allows farmers to run cows, especially in southern Indiana.
4: The report also says cattle on feed, which are those being prepared for slaughter, numbered at 13.8 million, a 3% decrease from 2025.
3: That is Terry D. reporting. It's time now for the 95.3MNC.com Daily Poll, and we asked you yesterday, with Disney's corporation suing the FCC over what it says is government pressure against ABC, do you believe the government should have any role in regulating what the major broadcast networks air? Here are the results. 56% of you poll takers said no, the government should not have a hand in it. 44% yes, they should take a role in regulating broadcast network content. Here is today's question that you can chew on over the weekend. Do you actually see more police on the streets during these drive sober or get pulled over traffic patrols? Take that daily poll question at 953MNC.com. Brought to you by Burton's Laundry. They've got 16 fully staffed locations in South Bend, Mishawaka, Elkhart, and now on Pike Street in Goshen. On the way next, we've got your chance to win with the morning news quiz. MNC News time is 8:24.

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5: Big delays along Capitol Avenue right now. Downtown South Bend's starting to calm down a bit, but 23 is still a problem all the way through town. And south of the bypass. So 23 busy once again today. Be prepared for that. As far as construction, we've got some of that here and there as well that you're going to want to keep in mind. Mostly along that 23 corridor south of the bypass where things are still moving slowly as we head into the weekend. As far as your weather goes, how about sunshine today leading to some clouds later on? A high of 80 this afternoon. A small lightning threat for tonight with a low of 63 and some rain. You want to stay indoors Saturday and Sunday with heavy rain and hit and miss showers for Sunday after the heavy rain on Saturday. Looking to be nicer, though, as you start next week. Okay? Right now we're sitting at 64 degrees as we pull up at the pump.
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5: 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A gorgeous looking Friday morning, if I do say so myself. Thank you for listening to Michiana Mornings here on News Talk 95.3, Michiana's News Channel, and the MNC Nation stations at 1340 AM and 101.9 FM.
11: News. I'm CJ Pop. A small plane crashes in western Alaska. 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
12: At a remote radar site, killing everyone on board. Two pilots, six passengers were on that plane.
11: U.S. Army Corps of Engineers charted that flight and put out a statement that two of the eight people killed were Army Corps employees. President Trump visits Myrtle Beach, South Carolina today, supporting interim Senator Darlene Graham while
13: Vice President J.D. Vance, meantime, is heading to his hometown of Middletown, Ohio. It's meant to be a kickoff for more political travel as the administration looks to sharpen its message on the economy ahead of the midterms.
11: That's Fox's Madeline Rivera reporting. And the trial of Lindsay Clancy, a Massachusetts mom, admitted to killing her three children. Her defense plans to rest after testimony of a psychiatrist who has studied why parents kill their kids. 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
5: MNC News time is 8:32. I'm Tommy Lee in the MNC News Center, and Michiana Mornings continues with this look at our top local stories. An Elkhart man is facing charges in the killing of a man who molested a family member, and he will be facing a trial in September. There was a status hearing yesterday morning where Nicholas Stanley requested a delay in his trial to find a new defense attorney. That request was denied. He will face trial on September 21st. Police say Stanley shot and killed Alan Cogswell in June of 2025. The Indiana Court of Appeals has dismissed the state attorney general's appeal in the ICE cooperation lawsuit against the St. Joseph County Sheriff.
7: The suit targets Sheriff Bill Redmond's alleged failure to cooperate with ICE agents. Attorney General Todd Rokita accused the department of not properly notifying ICE agents about the release of undocumented immigrants and refusing to honor ICE detainers. The county sheriff's office has denied any wrongdoing. Rokita originally filed the lawsuit in January of last year. WNDU reports that the state's Court of Appeals made a decision Wednesday to dismiss Rokita's appeal because recent legislative amendments to immigration enforcement statutes rendered the challenge under the old law moot. Brian Ford, MNC News.
5: From Michiana's election headquarters, politicians spend plenty of time trying to win over younger Americans, but the candidates know there's another group they can't afford to ignore. Older voters.
14: Americans in their 40s, 50s, and 60s often pay close attention to taxes, inflation, retirement, healthcare, crime, and the economy. They're also more likely than many younger Americans to consistently show up at the polls. Candidates may dominate social media trying to attract younger voters, but reliable voters can still have an outsized influence on who wins. John Zimney, MNC News.
5: AM General is showcasing the military vehicles that they build in Mishawaka for the U.S. Army and for 70 other countries. The company has produced more than 1.5 million vehicles, including hundreds of thousands of Humvees. The company traces their military vehicle history back to the 1860s, when Studebaker received a U.S. Army contract to build horse-drawn wagons. The Elkhart County Traffic Safety Partnership says they're going to join other departments around the region by increasing patrols and conducting sobriety checkpoints through the 7th of September.
15: It's part of the annual Drive Sober or Get Pulled Over campaign. Officers will target drivers impaired by alcohol or drugs. Officials say nearly 23% of Indiana traffic fatalities in 2025 involved alcohol, while more than 41% involved drug impairment. Drivers are urged to plan a sober ride home. Alyssa Foster, MNC News.
5: From the MNC follow-up file, the Mishawaka Riverbank Goat Project seems to be going pretty well.
16: So, well, the Princess City has just added 20 more of the hungry creatures to herd this week. That swells the number to 48 goats who are gnawing away at the invasive overgrowth along the St. Joe Riverbank. They're helping to naturally improve the look of the landscape and save some more money for the Parks and Rec Department's landscaping budget at the same time. Goat sightings have been popular on local social media, and you should feel free to share your photos in the comment section for this story on the 95.3 MNC Facebook page. Heather Starr, MNC News.
5: And finally, if you're 50 or older like me, you may be eligible for discounts at restaurants, retailers, grocery stores, hotels, and other businesses.
17: A list circulating online highlights deals for seniors, with some discounts reportedly starting at age 50. Restaurants including Wendy's, Arby's, Chili's, and Dunkin' are among those that have offered senior discounts, while retailers and travel companies may also have age-based savings. Some programs start at 50, while others require you to be 55, 60, or 65. But there's an important catch. Discounts and age requirements can vary by location, and some of the information on the circulating list may be outdated. If you think you qualify, ask for a senior discount before you pay. John Simney, MNC News.
5: It is time to announce the answer and the winner for this morning's news quiz, where you just have to answer a question based off this morning's news. Today's question was, the St. Joseph Health System is seeking to build a new comprehensive cancer care center in what Michiana city? Lori from South Bend was our correct winner, the correct answer. Several people had the correct answer. Mishawaka at their East Douglas Road facility. Congrats to Lori. She wins herself a family four-pack of tickets to see the South Bend Cubs at Four Winds Field. Congrats again. We will play the news quiz Monday morning with an all-new question at 8:25. John should be back Monday here on Michiana Morning.
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5: On the roads, we've got some big slowdowns along Lincoln Way East's intersections and all up and down 23 straight through town. We've got some backups. We've got construction you're going to want to keep in mind today, too.
7: Main Street is closed between Ekman and Fairview for water connections. Detour with Ewing and Chippewa via Michigan Street for the rest of the week. North Bendix Drive is closed at an address with Ardmore Trail. Crews are repairing a water service line. Detour with Lincoln Way West. Nipsco crews have closed the westbound lane of Jackson Road in the 400 block for gas pipeline work. And Bissell Street has restrictions for a water leak in the street. Detour with Soren and North Arthur. If you see a crash or a backup, call or text us at 574-2595-953.
6: Now, from the Glass Doctor of Indiana Weather Center, here's your Storm Alert weather forecast.
18: Mostly sunny skies to start out today. We'll see increasing clouds this afternoon with high temperatures right around 80 degrees. We do see scattered showers and a few thunderstorms develop this evening and overnight. Lows drop down to 63. And then for Saturday, partly sunny, a few scattered showers and thunderstorms with high temperatures at 75. I'm Chief Meteorologist Carrie Pujol.
5: Thank you, Carrie. 64 degrees this morning. 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
5: 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Joining us live on the news line from Corehorn Financial Group is Mike Bernard, a certified financial planner at Corehorn Financial Group, and also host of the Wise Money Show that you hear Saturday mornings on MNC at 9 a.m. How are you, sir?
22: I'm doing well. How are you doing?
5: Very
22: well.
5: Back
22: to school here in Michiana.
5: Yeah, doing very well, and looking for a nice day today until we get into some rain later tonight. We'll see what happens. Let's talk financial headlines from this week. The continued growing national debt, $40 trillion, surpassing that milestone. Give us that update and what it means for the long-term interest rates.
22: Oh, I thought you wanted to have a good day.
5: Right?
22: No. Okay, so guys, this is not good news. This is not going to make you feel great. $40 trillion. We can't even fathom that much. It's hard to even fathom $1 trillion. And we hit this just depressing milestone of surpassing $40 trillion. And the interest, and I'm going to talk about implications here in just a second. That's what you asked for. The interest alone on our national debt is now has surpassed our defense spending. And it's second only to Social Security. And obviously, we know that the Social Security spend is maybe not sustainable. We need some reform. We need some fix there. And so, yeah, it's really difficult. If you look back just since the start of Donald Trump's second term, we've added nearly $4 trillion to the government debt. And so, and this is sort of expanding. Obviously, we're running a deficit, right? We tried to do the tariff thing. That didn't work. That's been struck down, and therefore that hit revenue, but also has added to that deficit. And then, when you have this much debt, the interest alone is creating, think about that. The interest alone is about $1.2 trillion a year. That's just adding $1.2 trillion in deficit, and it's growing exponentially. So, right. I'm going to give you kind of both sides of it just to not totally depress you. On the one side, the totally depressing side is there are many that are saying, hey, this is sort of the beginning of the debt spiral. If you think about that the interest on the debt is so big, it's just kind of exponentially adding more and more. Yeah, some are saying this is the beginning of that debt cycle. On the completely other end of the spectrum are many, many very smart intellectual people who say, you know, this is not as big of a deal as it feels. If it's for, you know, individuals, if you and I, if we all tried to run our finances this way, we'd be toast. You just wouldn't be able to. And yet for a government, it behooves them to take on debt to help their citizens, helps expand their country and their infrastructure. And so on the one side, while no one could say that's a good thing, the far side is, this is not that bad of a thing. What are the implications? If you and I, like desperately needed to sell a house, right? Or like something like that, then we would be starting to discount the price and lower the price to make it more attractive because we desperately needed to sell that house. We had a big need, there was less demand, so therefore we would lower the price of the house. So there's this big need for borrowing money. We are spending too much. So we desperately need to borrow money. And you borrow money in the financial markets through bonds. You can't lower bond prices. What's the equivalent of that? You pay higher interest. And that's what's happening. We talked about this last time on Financial Tip Friday, that the 30-year Treasury bond is now over 5%. I mean, think about that. That's almost double what it was a couple years ago. And so that means, like, that's a response to, well, we're borrowing so much money, we need to attract people to lend us money, and we're having to pay them higher interest. So that's an implication. And as those interest rates go up, again, that creates more of the debt spiral, but that keeps mortgage rates high, that keeps other borrowing costs high. And so those are the implications, that because we're borrowing so much, interest rates are staying elevated despite whatever is happening with the Fed. And, you know, in a situation to monitor. Yeah, not good news, unfortunately.
5: Let's move on to IPOs. Obviously, we had the big SpaceX IPO a couple of months ago, but we could see a couple of other big IPOs hit the market before the end of the year. What's the latest on that?
22: Okay, so this is good news. So if the debt is bad news, the IPO market is good news. Yeah, we had the SpaceX IPO. I've shared this a few times because it gets a lot of attention. SpaceX is going to be a company that, I mean, has already done incredible things and has the potential to do incredible things.
5: Well, plus the IPO created our first ever trillionaire, at least on paper.
22: That's right. That's right. It launched and it was a record-setting IPO, raising $75 billion. And then it jumped immediately and then it's fallen. That is very normal for IPOs. But that was the largest IPO in history. That was SpaceX. Anthropic, which is the AI company Claude, and OpenAI, which is the AI company ChatGPT, are both set to launch IPOs maybe this year. The Anthropic has already sort of confidentially filed what's called an S-1 that indicates to the SEC, hey, we're thinking of going public. They've done that confidentially. There is a process where they can then do that publicly. And then, you know, from the time SpaceX did their public S-1 to the time their IPO launched was about a month. So it's looking very likely that Anthropic will go IPO yet this year. That could surpass SpaceX record IPO. If not, it's likely to be second, and it would definitely push this year, 2026, to be the biggest IPO year on record. And then ChatGPT, OpenAI, they haven't yet. We don't believe they've confidentially filed their S-1, but they are definitely positioning. And very possible they could go IPO later this year as well. What is this going to do? This is going to bring some of the biggest and most, innovative companies to where public, you know, where there can be public ownership. That's fantastic. But also this is going to mean a lot of dollars chasing after just a few of these big companies. And so it'll be interesting to see how this plays out. My hunch is Anthropic for sure is going to beat OpenAI to the race. And if OpenAI is going to be second, then they might not IPO this year. They'll probably watch and see where it goes. But I'll keep you updated.
5: Excellent. All right. And finally, let's talk health savings accounts, HSAs. I know that's one of your favorite topics, Mike. They've already announced next year's contribution limit. How much is it increasing by?
22: This is definitely one of my favorites. 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So if you have an HSA eligible high deductible health plan, Yeah, you got to be contributing to your HSA. Most people contribute what they think they can or what they think they'll spend for medical expenses. I would, as you have more financial stability and as you make progress building wealth, I would push towards hitting that maximum, contributing that maximum to your HSA. 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So that's a lot of money that you can be getting a deduction, have growing tax free for you as well. 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
5: On the roads, we're still seeing some slowdowns along the intersections of Lincoln Way East, just to keep your Friday morning spicy. As far as the weather goes, sunny until late today with scattered showers moving in. Maybe a storm. We could see a small threat of lightning this evening. High of 80 today, 63 tomorrow. Rainy over the weekend, but a nice start to next week. Temperatures are going to stay in the mid-70s, upper 70s into the low 80s. Not too shabby. Right now, we are sitting at 65. degrees.
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5: Tommy Lee sitting in. MNC News time is 8:57. We have a Laura sighting.
8: Hey, well, actually, I escaped the moving madness of my mother's house, and I just said, I got to go to Mishawaka just to get away. And then who do I find in the parking lot? But my favorite fashionistas.
23: Sleeping under the bear truck.
8: That would be, you already recognize his voice, Danny Reynolds of Stevenson's of Elkhart. But we another special guest in the room with us.
23: I'm just the opening act now.
8: Yeah.
23: You brought in the big guns.
8: Yeah, go ahead and introduce your beautiful
23: sit to
8: son.
23: My left. Is Gray, my son. So listeners may remember that he joined us on the Spotlight Style File, a couple of months ago, yeah. I think, and hasn't resigned yet. He's officially in the midst of his internship at Stevenson's, and he's here to report that things are good, and Stevenson's 1931 men's department is now, it's not just your father's Oldsmobile. Gray is wearing things from the store.
8: Yeah. He is. He sits in front of it. So when you come in, you can't miss Gray. You can't miss 1931. How are you? Thank you for joining us. And what is your internship like working with your family, all three generations?
24: It's interesting for sure. I get along with them surprisingly better than I thought I would, especially my sister. I think a lot of people expect us to fight a lot, but I think there's been one argument so far, but
23: it was about lunch.
24: For an entire summer, that's not bad.
5: That's an important topic, so
24: we've been doing well, and it's fun, and they haven't fired me yet, and I think I do at least one helpful thing per day. So
8: I know you do because you've helped me 1,000 times. So how much do you like and enjoy retail? Or do you feel like it's something that you could ultimately see yourself doing, or maybe not?
24: Yeah, for sure. I mean, obviously, I grew up with it surrounding me like nonstop. I was at the store growing up, and I had everyone coming home talking about it, and I never really thought of it for me until about probably close to a year ago. I thought, oh, I guess this could be interesting, but never really took up on it. And I worked for the first time around the beginning of this year, around the Super Bowl, and I just like instantly kind of clicked with it, I think. And from then on, I was just kind of not set on it, but very interested in trying it out. And so I worked the entire summer, and now I'm starting my internship there. And
8: how long is your internship going to be for?
24: I'm not sure.
23: The entire school year.
8: The entire school year.
24: Yeah. And then
23: unless things take a turn for the South.
8: Oh, that's tremendous. You know, I guess it is in the genes, because Lily, your daughter, I mean, she's fully into it, in the store. And she's also a seamstress, and she's in the bridal department. And I can see it in Gray already. He's awesome with the people. Really wonderful. Same kind of character that you are. You know, you're really out there, and you have obviously great taste. Too bad radio isn't TV, but he is dressed to the nines today and always is when I'm in there.
23: Yeah, with these children, I am systematically replacing myself. See, there is a
5: planned obsolescence.
23: That's correct.
5: Nothing wrong with that.
23: We have a lot of fun, and you know, for me, it's great. I sometimes can't believe I've been doing this so long, but as I'm becoming the elder person, you know, in the role, it's great to get some youthful perspective. And I remember being the young person. I wasn't young as Gray when I got started, but in my 20s, thinking, okay, you know, we need to make some changes around here and move things forward. And that's a part of our business. Fashion retail for sure is always changing, and if you don't change with it, then you're gone. And so much of that is what has happened to stores that have gone by the wayside, is sort of a refusal to adapt and change, not only to the styles but to the times, and you know, to embrace and adapt technology in a way that is where it doesn't take you over, but it is productive for your business. And using AI and things like that are it's great for me to learn from the young people who were born with this sort of technology in a way that I wasn't, and how we can kind of take, you know, we like to say we have one foot in the past. We never forget the 95 years that have made us what we are, but then the other foot in the future, because we're always looking ahead.
8: Yes, you are indeed. And we're so proud of you as an institution, basically, in Elkhart, Indiana, and all you've done. Sunday is the Style File. Gray, are you going to be on this week?
24: I am.
23: Yeah, look all out, right, folks. Then we're going to talk about, we've got some updates to the Credit Card Competition Act, which your listeners know I've been harping on for a number of years
8: in
23: now.
8: Washington.
23: There's been some great progress, which includes the president. We'll talk about that. And then the back half, we'll talk a little bit about trends we're seeing specifically in the men's world. Gray and I were at the Chicago Collective, the biggest men's trade show in the country, just last week. So we've got some
8: exciting
23: cool stuff to report on.
8: That's right. 4:30 Sunday. Be there or be square, the Style File. Well, Danny Reynolds and Gray Reynolds, great to have you guys today. Thank you for letting me escape my mother's moving madness. And Tommy, always good to see you.
5: Always good to see you, too. You're back Tuesday.
8: Tuesday.
5: All right. Here on Michiana Mornings, we're joining Fox News in progress.
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5: Among our top stories, the St. Joseph County Police are investigating a stabbing that happened early Thursday morning just after 3:30 a.m. on Elm Road near Roosevelt. The victim sustained minor injuries and was found not far away on Roosevelt Road. The investigation has led to three individuals being taken into custody. Devion Walker and Kyle Palmer have both been preliminarily charged with robbery, intimidation, battery, and confinement. Both have been booked into the St. Joseph County Jail. Dejanay Sears has been preliminarily charged with robbery and confinement. She has yet to be booked. The case is being reviewed for possible formal charges. And U.S. News & World Report has released a list ranking Michigan's public high schools.
11: Bridgman High School finished highest in the Michiana area, finishing 20th in the state. The home of the Bees is an advanced placement participation of 48% and a senior class of 60 students. 37% of the students are economically disadvantaged, according to the report. Bridgman placed 630th nationwide. The top high school in the state was International Academy in Bloomfield Hills, which finished 12th in the nation and has a graduation rate of 99% with more than 1,300 students. Brian Ford, MNC News.
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12: Now, from the Glass Doctor of Indiana Weather Center, here's your Storm Alert weather forecast.
18: Mostly sunny skies to start out today. We'll see increasing clouds this afternoon with high temperatures right around 80 degrees. We do see scattered showers and a few thunderstorms develop this evening and overnight. Lows drop down to 63. And then for Saturday, partly sunny, a few scattered showers and thunderstorms with high temperatures at 75. I'm Chief Meteorologist Carrie Pujol.
13: Right now at 66 degrees.
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3: I'm Tommy Lee, and among our top stories, an Elkhart man faces charges in the killing of a man who molested a family member and will be facing a trial in September. At a status hearing on Thursday, Nicholas Stanley requested a delay in his trial to find a new defense attorney. That request denied. He'll face trial on September 21st. Police say Stanley shot and killed Alan Cogswell in June of last year.
4: News. I'm Therese Crowley. President Trump brings the beef to a campaign rally in Myrtle Beach for Senator Darlene Graham, who's focused on affordability. Fox's Aisha Hosni.
5: The president already putting out some midterm messaging this morning to voters who are concerned and worried about higher prices of food and gasoline. The president announcing he just struck a deal to lower the price of ground beef. This is the Truth Social he just posted, writing that as we work to rebuild the herd and help our ranchers for the next 90 days, the United States will allow up to 300,000 metric tons of product for ground beef to be imported with no out-of-quota tariff.
4: The Lindsay Clancy defense prepares to wrap after three witnesses described her hearing a man's voice telling her to kill her three children, but the prosecution questions, why was that never written in their notes? America's listening to Fox News.
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6: Mostly sunny skies to start out today. We'll see increasing clouds this afternoon with high temperatures right around 80 degrees. We do see scattered showers and a few thunderstorms develop this evening and overnight. Lows drop down to 63. And then for Saturday, partly sunny, a few scattered showers and thunderstorms with high temperatures at 75. I'm Chief Meteorologist Carrie Pujo.
7: Right now it's 68 degrees.

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2: 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So let you know about an exciting event coming to our area. The St. Joseph County Republican Party's annual Lincoln Day Dinner is happening Thursday, October 15th at Four Winds Hotel and Casino in South Bend. This year's featured guest is investigative reporter Nick Shirley, who gained national attention for exposing what's been called the largest taxpayer fraud scandal in United States history. And now you'll have the opportunity to hear directly from the reporter whose work has sparked a nationwide conversation, and he's bringing that same investigative focus right here, looking into potential fraud in St. Joseph County and Michiana. The Lincoln Day Dinner brings together hundreds of conservatives while supporting local Republican candidates and grassroots efforts. 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
2: I'm Tommy Lee, and among our top stories, Benton Harbor police are investigating a fatal shooting that happened in the city. A call was placed to 911 around 5 a.m. Wednesday. Officers responded to Odin Street, just southwest of the intersection of Main and Fair. The 23-year-old victim is said to have died at the scene, but no other information has been released. Anyone with information should contact the police or Michiana Crime Stoppers.
3: News. I'm CJ Papa. Day 18 could be the final day of testimony in the trial of a mom from Massachusetts who's accused of killing her three children.
4: Lindsay Clancy's defense plans to rest today following testimony from psychiatrist Dr. Philip Resnick, who has studied why parents kill their children. The jury must decide if Lindsay Clancy had the capacity to appreciate that her actions were wrong or the ability to stop herself from killing her three kids.
3: Fox's Brian Yenis outside the courthouse. President Trump isn't saying where's the beef. He's saying here's the beef. Announcing the U.S. will import more ground beef over the next 90 days to lower prices. The beef expected to be sold at 25% below current market prices, giving consumers a break. Vice President J.D. Vance returns later today to his hometown in Ohio to discuss the U.S. economy. 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
1: Now, from the Glass Doctor of Indiana Weather Center, here's your Storm Alert weather forecast.
5: Mostly sunny skies to start out today. We'll see increasing clouds this afternoon with high temperatures right around 80 degrees. We do see scattered showers and a few thunderstorms develop this evening and overnight. Lows drop down to 63. And then for Saturday, partly sunny, a few scattered showers and thunderstorms with high temperatures at 75. I'm Chief Meteorologist Carrie Pujol.
6: Right now, it's 71 degrees.
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6: All right, we've got to do it. We have to tackle the debt on this program, but also as a nation. I wanted to see yesterday, it kind of made headlines, and I would say there wasn't a lot of fanfare. In fact, I kind of think it was the opposite. I had this story, I didn't get a chance to get to it. I know it's important, and particularly listeners of this program, but I got to tell you, I don't know what I'm going to say is going to be popular. Justin Barkley in for Glenn today on the Glenn Beck program. 888-727-BECK. That's 888-727-BECK. Justin at justinbarkley.com is the email. You can yell at me there if you like. All right. So this is the next staggering. And by the way, numbers this big. There's something that happens when numbers get so big. When numbers get so big, they're incomprehensible. They're so big that they're too big to really wrap your mind around it. You can't understand. If you tried to illustrate what was really going on, you really can't understand the magnitude of what you're dealing with. And so I think a story like this, number one, it's not fun to cover. It's not like something that people really want to talk about. It's much easier to talk about this. I'll just tell you about this. It's much easier to talk about, and the media would more likely cover the cost of your groceries or the cost of gas at the tank, how much you're paying per gallon right now. And those are the immediate impacts that you feel, particularly with this debt as well, but the long term, the long term bondage, that's the best way to put it, with the debt particularly is the major issue with a government, by the way, that is out of control in spending and has at least it doesn't seem like to me any intention to stop anytime soon. Now, Trump administration making the point. In fact, J.D. Vance, the vice president, I believe he's Newsmax. yesterday talking about the debt and the plan that they're working through to tackle it.
7: Even though the debt is too high, even though we inherited this debt bomb from the Biden administration, we actually do have a plan to get the economy growing faster than the debt. And that's the most important thing. The issue that we've had under the Biden administration and what we're still kind of dealing with is that the debt was growing faster than American GDP. Mm-hmm. That's the problem. That's something that we're certainly fixing every single day in the Trump administration. But you know, even though the media doesn't cover this, I'm glad you're asking this question because Scott Bessent is very much on top of it. He knows it's a problem, and he's got the president's empowerment to do something about it.
6: Okay, so the question is, they agree. That's too high, so then what do you do about it? That's the question, because they do have a plan. I'll tell you, there's some things that are different about their plan versus any other plan you might hear. Number one, you're not going to hear Democrats. And this is probably one of the most important points to make right now. If Democrats, especially socialists, are going to be talking about this issue of debt at all, that there is no, they have no ground to stand on. There's no moral high ground either, because here's the issue. All of their answers end in more spending. Spending, spending, spending. Now, every administration I don't think we've ever seen Washington ever say, we got to tighten the belts. We got to think about it, how we run our homes. You know, you never think, oh, honey, there's not enough money left at the end of the month. Well, we'll just go out and get another credit card. At some point, you can't get any more. At some point, you're done. At some point, you just can't handle what you've already gone out and done. And, of course, This is a symptom of what we're dealing with in America. We're functionally bankrupt. We're essentially in a situation where we can't imagine ever being able to really deal with it all. I will tell you what their plan is, and I think one might consider this as they feel that the pressure of all of this, that maybe there is a way out. Now, I know many people are going to be critical of this anyway, okay? Growing your way out of it. The best way I could put it is, essentially, if you think about the way things work in your home, you go out and get a side gig. Go out and get another job. Maybe it pays more money. Maybe you get a raise. And you're able to take that money then and then apply it to other places. Maybe the debt isn't as bad. Say you have, you know, certain amount of debt that's just, it's crippling you every month, and you take that money and you put it towards that debt, and then, of course, you don't have as much pinch. You got more wiggle room. That's part of the perspective. Here's growth, growing your way out of it. Now, I'm going to say this because I totally understand. Because the people I did hear from in the last day or so on this issue of debt are the same people that have been very concerned and ringing the alarm on this for years. And to you, I say, I hear you. I'm one of you. But most of the people aren't like us. Most people are not paying attention to any of this. They don't know what any of it means. And it's because most of these kids, as we've been talking about throughout this last week, they're dumbed down. They have no idea. They don't even know what a checkbook is, let alone how to balance. They have no clue. This generation just doesn't know. So, as I say, there's a reason why you're getting, again, you're not going to hear a lot about it, but there are some things that need to be corrected, too. There's a meme right now that's showing the Trump administration, Trump in both terms, and how much debt he's added. And it's completely misleading. But it's designed to attack the Trump administration, particularly him. It's designed to attack Trump. And it's designed to make people, and particularly people that would vote for the thinking, because part of the plan of this, at least what I've heard articulated from this administration, part of it is cutting. But you got to remember what Democrats did, what they said, the fit they threw when Doge tried to make certain cuts. And of course, we've seen some success with some of it, but I don't know which judge may step in at the next moment to put a kibosh on all that as well. There's one other piece that you got to consider. How much of this debt, the $40 trillion, how much of it is fraud? How much of it is fraudulent? How much debt do we have as a country because of the fraud that's been perpetrated and allowed, by the way, to continue over and over and over again? These Nick Shirley videos where he's going knocking on doors and finding out how much money in places like Minnesota and People's Republic of California. How much of the $40 trillion is because of the fraud? That's a whole nother piece of this. That is, that's got to be added into the equation. So the idea of growing your way out of it, whether you like that or not, that's the administration plan. The other piece of this, and this is something I'll say, do not discount what it is that they say they might want to do or the plan that they may have, because here you go. Here's another great example. In fact, Vance, the VP, confirming this yesterday in the same interview, talking about the oil that's coming out of the Strait of Hormuz. And this is something we covered the other day as well. But that secret that no one knew about, 10 to 15 million barrels of oil being taken out of the Strait of Hormuz. By the way, it's connected to the debt situation as well. Energy and the dominance of the United States on it.
7: We've made a ton of progress on this. Of course, a lot of people aren't covering this, but even as the Iranians are trying to shut down the Strait of Hormuz, we're getting out some days 15 million barrels, some days 7 million barrels. We are actually preventing an energy crisis that the Iranians are trying to create. That obviously is good for our people. Oil prices are much lower than they were at the height of Operation Epic Fury. And we're going to, you know, do everything that we can, obviously, to give more relief to American consumers. But at the same time, it also shows that the Iranians don't have this ability to choke off international trade, which reduces their leverage. So, you know, the point here is we've got a lot of tools in the toolkit. Sometimes you've got to use the economic tools. That's what the president is focused on right now. Sometimes you've got to use the military.
6: By the way, I'll make this point as well, along the same lines here. The things that are taking, and by the way, turning the Titanic doesn't happen overnight, and rearranging the deck chairs doesn't work either. So we're not going to do that. But turning what we're doing here takes a long time in a microwave world that we're in. Some of the things that they're doing, you can't see and you won't see instant results on. You're not going to see the on demand with the attention span of the goldfish that most of us has these days. You're not going to see it right away, but there are things happening. In fact, there are more things happening right now to attack the affordability issue to make things more affordable. You know what it has to do more than anything else? Getting government out of the way. Getting government out of the way. In fact, I got some good examples of that. I'm going to take a quick break. We're going to get to them next. 888-727-BECK. It's 888-727-BECK. Justin at JustinBarclay.com. 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
6: All right, this is a couple of pieces that are floating around today that I think are important, that that these are Trump administration efforts to make things a little cheaper, a little more affordable for folks. And I guess you're probably not going to hear these on the nightly news. And by the way, you know what they are? A lot of it's just the government getting out of the way. Just getting out of the way. Imagine that. That's if you wanted an answer to make things run more smoothly, to make things cost less in any area, in any situation in life, it's just to get the government out of the way. So the Trump EPA today did just that in an effort to ease gas prices. Lee Zeldin, the administrator there, working with the Energy Department, issuing an emergency waiver that lets these gas stations sell winter blend gasoline starting September 1st, about 2 weeks earlier than usual. I probably could have done this and should have done this a little bit earlier anyway. Not just here in, you know, at the federal level, but at the state level, they do it. In fact, where I'm at in Michigan, the governor said, rather, they could do this in a couple of counties in the state, but not the whole state. And I wondered, why not? They did things just like that to the south of us in Indiana. And you know that the gas is about a dollar cheaper per gallon in Indiana than what it is what we're paying here in Michigan. Why? The government got out of the way. What did they do? Well, they suspended some taxes and they got rid of some things that were temporary, by the way. This is temporary. Why? Because, you know, people are struggling. Now, blue states, your chances are you're not going to see that because they don't want you. They don't really care about how things are going. They don't want you to feel any relief. In fact, pain is the game. They want you to feel as much pain, perceived or real, as possible under the Trump administration. They want to impact the midterms. That's why a red state like Indiana will make the decisions that a blue state will not make. And that's why those people in those red states will, in fact, they will thrive. Not just people, but businesses as well. I got another couple examples of this. Another one is Trump, by the way, announcing a 90-day deal allowing 300,000 metric tons of ground beef imports with no out-of-quota tariffs committed to sale, 25% below current market prices, because with the right now with the cost of beef and everything else, everything's through the roof. A lot of that has to do with cattle and things of that nature. But I've actually got something else here. There's another piece that proves that the government is the problem. And of course, I don't know if you've seen it lately, but Buc-ee's, which is the big gas station chain, they're saying people love Buc-ee's, by the way. The founder's saying we're not going to be in any blue states anytime soon because they make it harder to build in.
20: We have a lot of opportunities. We're growing. We're building in a lot of places. But when you find a conservative, business-friendly state with a phenomenal workforce, it makes a difference.
6: It does, and they won't be building blue anytime soon. Get out of the way, government, and get it done.
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22: Getting ready for what President Trump calls economic D-Day for Iran. I'm Dave Anthony, Fox News.
23: All the military objectives have been accomplished. They've taken out their conventional military. Their Navy is at the bottom of the strait.
22: So U.S. NATO Ambassador Matt Whitaker just told Fox Business,
23: this is the next step, are these economic sanctions.
22: And they'll be imposed by the U.S. on Monday. Now, Iran claims it's ready to withstand them, but its president wants this conflict to end now.
24: Saying today, quote, it is better to end the war today when we are in power and dignity and the whole world acknowledges our victory and emphasizes that America, contrary to all regulations, attacked our schools, hospitals, and infrastructure and is hated in the world.
22: Fox's Jonathan Hunt in Tel Aviv. President Trump may talk about Iran this evening when he goes to South Carolina to campaign for Senator Darlene Graham, appointed to replace her late brother. She's in a special Republican primary next week trying to win her own Senate term, telling Fox,
25: we are so excited about him coming to Myrtle Beach. You know, South Carolina absolutely loves President Trump.
22: Graham's being challenged by GOP Congressman Ralph Norman. Vice President Vance also on the road with a speech in a few hours.
26: A source tells us that this is part of a renewed midterm campaigning effort from the White House. It all kicks off today with the vice president heading back to Ohio. He's going to highlight the administration's economic America First agenda.
22: Fox's Aisha Hosni at the White House. The FAA and NTSB investigating a small plane crash in western Alaska.
27: At a remote radar site, killing everyone on board. Two pilots, six passengers were on that plane. This incident happened at Cape Newenham, and the jet took off from Anchorage.
22: Fox's Todd Pyro, the U.S. Army Corps of Engineers, chartered the flight, put out a statement that two of the eight people killed were Army Corps employees. 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
30: Born on America's darkest day, September 11th, 01, the Tunnel to Towers Foundation, they have helped American heroes ever since. Heroes like United States Navy Chief Shannon Kent. 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
2: Among our top stories, the St. Joseph County Police are investigating a stabbing that happened early Thursday morning just after 3:30 a.m. on Elm Road near Roosevelt. The victim sustained minor injuries and was found not far away on Roosevelt Road. The investigation has led to three individuals being taken into custody. Davion Walker and Kyle Palmer have both been preliminarily charged with robbery, intimidation, battery, and confinement. Both have been booked into the St. Joseph County Jail. Dejanay Sears has been preliminarily charged with robbery and confinement. She has yet to be booked. The case is being reviewed for possible formal charges. And U.S. News and World Report has released a list ranking Michigan's public high schools.
3: Bridgman High School finished highest in the Michiana area, finishing 20th in the state. The home of the Bees is an advanced placement participation of 48% and a senior class of 60 students. 37% of the students are economically disadvantaged, according to the report. Bridgman placed 630th nationwide. The top high school in the state was International Academy in Bloomfield Hills, which finished 12th in the nation and has a graduation rate of 99% with more than 1,300 students. Brian Ford, MNC News.
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4: Mostly sunny skies to start out today. We'll see increasing clouds this afternoon with high temperatures right around 80 degrees. We do see scattered showers and a few thunderstorms develop this evening and overnight. Lows drop down to 63. And then for Saturday, partly sunny, a few scattered showers and thunderstorms with high temperatures at 75. I'm Chief Meteorologist Carrie Pujol.
5: Right now at 72 degrees.
7: Hi, it's John Sibney from Michiana Mornings to let you know about an exciting event coming to our area. The St. Joseph County Republican Party's annual Lincoln Day Dinner is happening Thursday, October 15th at Four Winds Hotel and Casino in South Bend. This year's featured guest is investigative reporter Nick Shirley, who gained national attention for exposing what's been called the largest taxpayer fraud scandal in United States history. And now you'll have the opportunity to hear directly from the reporter whose work has sparked a nationwide conversation, and he's bringing that same investigative focus right here, looking into potential fraud in St. Joseph County and Michiana. The Lincoln Day Dinner brings together hundreds of conservatives while supporting local Republican candidates and grassroots efforts. 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
3: I'm Tommy Lee, and among our top stories, an Elkhart man faces charges in the killing of a man who molested a family member and will be facing a trial in September. At a status hearing on Thursday, Nicholas Stanley requested a delay in his trial to find a new defense attorney. That request denied. He'll face trial on September 21st. Police say Stanley shot and killed Alan Cogswell in June of last year.
4: Fox News, I'm Therese Crowley. Why not just end the war? Iran's president asking that question as President Trump brings the U.S. message back to affordability. Fox's Jonathan Hunt on the Masoud Pezeshkian speech.
5: Saying today, quote, it is better to end the war today when we are in power and dignity and the whole world acknowledges our victory and emphasizes that America, contrary to all regulations, attacked our schools, hospitals, and infrastructure and is hated in the world.
4: As President Trump announces a deal to lower the price of ground beef 25% with no tariff imports for 90 days. The Lindsey Clancy murder defense prepares to wrap its case in Plymouth, hearing from a psychiatrist who studied why parents kill their children and faked mental illness. America is listening to Fox News.
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6: Mostly sunny skies to start out today. We'll see increasing clouds this afternoon with high temperatures right around 80 degrees. We do see scattered showers and a few thunderstorms develop this evening and overnight. Lows drop down to 63. And then for Saturday, partly sunny, a few scattered showers and thunderstorms with high temperatures at 75. I'm Chief Meteorologist Carrie Pujol.
7: Right now it's 73 degrees.
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11: I have a number of things that I've been meaning to get to, some of them all week, and some of them that are just new, but I got to get to them, get through this stack of things that I've got. And I think some of them are actually going to be kind of fun. I think you'll enjoy some of these. It's Justin Barkley in for Glenn today on the Glenn Beck program, 888-727-BECK, 888-727-BECK, and also Justin at Justin Barkley, BARCLAY.com, Justin at JustinBarkley.com. Love to hear the emails. So the one of the stranger things, I can't imagine that President Trump having enemies and then making amends with the enemies, having a conversation on an interview with Michael Cohen. This is the guy, the fixer at one point for the president, and close, I think, is maybe not even accurate enough to put it. They were at one point. Now, a conversation where the president agreed to do it yesterday, and this is the culmination of it.
12: But they weaponized you. They weaponized a lot of people. And I respect the fact that you recanted everything you said. And that's a big thing that you did.
11: Really? It's kind of mind-blowing, isn't it? You know who this is harder for anybody else, though? This is harder for CNN and for the folks on the left now than anyone else to really wrap their minds around what is going on with this whole thing.
13: That hush money prosecution of Donald Trump 2 years ago has nothing left to stand on, because now the star witness.
11: This is CNN, by the way.
13: The guy who is the reason why every prosecutor who looked at this case, including the Biden DOJ, the prior liberal Democratic DA, passed on charging this case, is because they didn't trust Michael Cohen beyond a reasonable doubt. Alvin Bragg rolled that dice, and now Michael Cohen has said publicly that he, quote, felt pressured and coerced by prosecutors. So where do you stand on Michael Cohen now? If you believe he's a truth teller, then he felt pressured and coerced by prosecutors. That's not acceptable. If you believe he's a liar, then your case is built on a lie. So that case is going through its appeal process incredibly slowly. I think there are major legal infirmities with it, but now the factual predicate has collapsed.
11: Yeah, and the internet is exploding too, because now there's lots of question around, what happened? Was there something more happening behind the scenes here? Were they working together in some way? Was this a rogue idea from Cohen to go out and do what he did? Or is he just sort of a scumbag and will say whatever needs to be said in the moment? I will tell you one thing. I never had this on my bingo card. I never had Trump and Cohen doing a conversation, doing an interview together, and then Cohen flipping the script. I mean, I was just a few months ago, I think the guy was on TikTok or something. I'd see him pop up and just talking all kinds of trash and smack against the president. So it is, yeah, it is the strangest, but it won't be the strangest thing you'll see today. It is strange. It won't be the strangest thing you'll see today. Particularly if you're on the internet, there's no shortage of strangeness. There's just no shortage of it. This might be one of my favorite things I've seen today. And I've seen a few. This is a man who's walked into, well, I assume, walked into a city council meeting in San Diego, and he is, well, you'll recognize
14: Thank you.
11: The
14: Darth
11: voice.
14: Vader?
11: You heard the name. Darth Vader is called to the... Vader now approaching the dais here. Now, he's going to comment on a subject that's really gotten a lot of controversy lately. He's going to comment on flock cameras, Darth Vader here.
15: The Emperor is a fan of flock, and we must continue utilizing flock technologies so that we can follow and surveil the rebel scum as they...
11: This is, you're probably thinking, is that real? This is from the Public Safety, San Diego Public Safety Committee non-agenda public comment 2 days ago in San Diego from their feed.
15: Move from playground to playground, from playground to pool, from pool to gymnasium, because we all know that the flock cameras are not only following the license plate readers, they are following children. They are following children in parks and gymnasiums, and we need this. I need this so I can stalk my ex-girlfriend.
14: Thank you.
11: That... That I don't even know what to do with that. I don't even know what to do with it. I'm glad we have it. I'm glad some folks have a sense of humor. I'm glad we can have fun with it. But I don't even know what to do. As I mentioned, the president having the conversation with Cohen. Definitely not the strangest thing you're going to see all day today. There may even be, in fact, there may even be something even more strange between now and then. I'll tell you what's refreshing though. In fact, I've got some really really good. I've got a story that it'll be a great way to kick off your week, because it might restore a little bit of your, you know, your faith in humanity. Coming up in just a little bit, but first, this is like primo parenting points. And as a dad, I will tell you, like so I got two daughters, and they're 3 and 5, and it is something that I think about, particularly you're talking about Trump accounts and you're saving kids, you're saving for college, you're saving your kids, you're thinking about what are they going to, what's any of that even going to look like 18 years from now or whatever? What is that even, what is college, what are they going to do? And where do you send them? And I guess it's refreshing for me to see this because it makes me think, okay, you're not the only one. Sean Duffy, the Secretary of Transportation, it's just almost like, I don't know where this came from, but it's making the rounds online. It's almost like almost shot like a reality TV show kind of thing. Here he is talking to his daughter, and they're discussing the subject of schooling. She apparently wants to go to Harvard. I think that's how you have to say it anyway. Did I get that right? She wants to go to Harvard. And the advice he has here, in fact, I kind of laying down the law, scores primo points as far as parenting. As a dad, dad's everywhere. I think this is how you handle it.
16: Can't say no.
17: To Harvard?
16: Yeah.
17: Well, me and mom can say no.
16: Catholicism to us is everything. It's the basis of our marriage. It's the basis of our family. So I'm nervous about the idea of Paloma going to Harvard. We spend a lot of time nurturing and providing formation for our kids, giving them an environment where they are steeped in faith and values. And so the idea of dropping her off at a place that would undermine that or try to undo all those things makes me worried.
18: And again, I don't want them to get one viewpoint. I want them to get a lot of different viewpoints, but I don't want them fed only one viewpoint that's contrary to the way my kids were raised. Listen, my problem is we have thought about how we raised you and how hard we've worked to, I think, raise what is a remarkable young girl. If I send you there, I think what happens is they have professionalized figuring out how they can take good young girls like you and I think corrupt their minds. You don't have to believe what I believe. You don't have to have the political viewpoints that I have. But I do think it's important that you make those choices for yourself and you have a fair representation of what they are. And I don't think the Harvards of the world give you that.
11: I can't agree more. I mean, on one hand, you would go to a place like Harvard to get not just the education, well, the indoctrination now, but you would go there for connections and, things like that. There's a lot of that that's probably already happening in that family. Yeah, so that's, you know, that's part of it. Kids though, and this is some of the biggest issue. Kids are going into debt. Don't even gonna get me started on the price of what a like Harvard would be, but they're going into debt. And they're saddled with this, you know, like a lifetime amount of debt, saddled with it. For what? A lot of them can't even find any job or the job that they'd like to have that you know that they went to school for. It certainly doesn't pay what they thought it would pay. And then, of course, you have all the other issues that we're dealing with in the indoctrination. I mean, some of them, speaking of mind viruses like we did earlier this week, some of them, what happens is they're infected with mind viruses. And when they come out, that infection, it doesn't just impact their life on the scale of, you know, what things are going to look like financially or not economically or how what they're going to do, but it is every bit of their happiness, the level of fulfillment that they might feel, their faith, as they mentioned, the Duffys. That's probably the most important aspect of it. And it's something that I think about every day with our kids. What are we going to do? What's it going to look like? What's school? What's work going to look like in 20 years? I mean, I don't know. You think about the way things are right now, and a lot of these trades are becoming. If you got kids going into something right now, is trades are becoming even more important, and it is something that you might want to consider if you're young or if you've got kids right now. Mike Rose he's made a really great point of shining a spotlight on that and the necessity. What it boils down to, what we actually need in this country right now, and they pay very, very well. I mean, some of these guys, you go out and you learn a trade, you work for somebody, you're going to make six figures or more. And then after you've learned that trade, you have the opportunity to go out and maybe even a lot of them, HVAC and some of these other electrical, et cetera, they have the chance to go out and open their own thing at a time when a lot of these other guys are retiring anyway. So they can make much more than doctors or lawyers and just a fortune if in fact that's what they want to do. So as a parent, I struggle with it right now, and I think it's just refreshing to see the Duffys dealing with it too, and of course, in a number of different ways. That's what we're all trying to do, just trying to figure out how do we get these kids out there and make an advantage, an opportunity that they have things like we had, these same opportunities, and maybe even a little bit better. That was, in fact, the American dream. I still believe it's possible. Alive and well, that may be a different discussion, but possible. And there are lots of good things that are happening still yet. And in fact, I've got a great story. It's one that will restore your faith in humanity altogether. Coming up, we'll get to it as we put the cap on a fantastic week. Filling in for Glenn today. Justin Barkley in for Glenn back after this on the Glenn Beck Program.
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3: I'm Ryan Martin on Hoosier Act Today with Midday Market and Weather Analysis brought to you by Louis Dreyfus and Claypool, currently paying a 30-cent positive basis versus the November futures for soybeans delivered through the first half of September. Call with questions, 574-566-2113. Again, Dreyfus is open for receiving beans. Finally, it had been a long stretch there where they couldn't. Anyway, markets today, just kind of a sluggish finish to the week. We will get the massaged Pro Farmer Crop Tour numbers here this afternoon, close to the close. They met in Rochester, Minnesota, finishing it up last night. Talked about the last sections that they did. But we'll get the total numbers or the national numbers near the close. I expect those to end up being bullish, but probably somewhat close to USDA. We will see. Meanwhile, the other stories are mostly demand-driven today. Weather, we've got a little bit of moisture trying to come across northern Indiana tomorrow. Then we're done. I'm Ryan Martin.
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11: Well, this will be something that'll cleanse the old palate for Friday. She kept hearing these strange noises at night. This woman who just moved into an apartment, it sounded like people were bowling upstairs. She found out those strange noises were coming from something she'd never would have expected.
5: This poor lady can barely get down the stairs. And I'm wondering what the bowling ball sound is. Yeah, that's her walker.
23: Just last month, Heidi Widmer packed up her life in Buffalo and moved to L.A. The middle school teacher and budding influencer left behind a few bad relationships and wanted to start a new life. But first, she just wanted to sleep.
5: My first night was a little rough. There was a loud neighbor, noisy neighbor above.
23: Weeks later, she met the source of the noise when her upstairs neighbor, Carol, dropped her recyclables right outside Heidi's apartment.
11: An 85-year-old widow with Parkinson's. And of course, this moment changed her life and the widow's life forever. Now she takes out the trash for her. She has begun cooking for her. She started cleaning her apartment. And now these two are the best of friends. Neighbor helping neighbor. No matter what we hear or see online each and every day, folks, this is a taste of the America, the real America I know and love. Always an honor filling in for Glenn. This last week has been incredible. More yet to come, and some big news on the way. Justin Barclay, make it a great one. God bless.
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6: Iran vows a devastating response. I'm Carmen Roberts, Fox News. That would be to President Trump's threat to hit Iran with an economic D-Day.
7: Iran's leaders haven't detailed what those responses to sanctions would be, but the parliament chief, one of the country's top negotiators, is reportedly admitting Iran is no match for the U.S. military.
6: Fox's Eben Brown. U.S. crude is hovering around $87 a barrel. Brent crude is a bit higher at $94 a barrel. And AAA says the national average for gas inched up to $4.11 a gallon. That's $1.13 more than before the war started. Diesel, a whopping $5.58 a gallon. The defense has rested its case in the Lindsay Clancy murder trial for killing of her three children in Massachusetts. Ahead of the trial, her attorney, Kevin Ruddington, told Fox's Brian Yenis.
9: We're going to end off with Dr. Resnick, and then they're going to have their three doctors, and hopefully we get the evidence done today.
10: What do you expect out of the rebuttal witnesses from the prosecution?
9: Entertainment.
6: Clancy's pleaded not guilty, claiming she was in severe postpartum psychosis. As a teenage killer, Carmelo Anthony seeks a new trial. The prosecutor reveals a trove of evidence a jury never saw, including disturbing texts. Fox's Garrett Tenney reports from McKinney, Texas. It says there's also evidence that was never revealed about the victim, Austin Metcalf.
12: On Carmelo Anthony, prosecutors now say he had a history of getting into fights, was obsessed with knives and guns, and fantasized about stabbing someone. In one text message to his girlfriend, Anthony said this: "When I stab somebody, I'm going to lick their blood off the blade." His attorneys argue it was in self-defense, and in court, they argued Metcalf had a history and a reputation for bullying and being violent, particularly towards minorities.
6: And both sides agreed not to introduce all that evidence in court, feeling it would be like throwing gas on a fire. 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
13: Born on America's darkest day, September 11th, 01, the Tunnel to Towers Foundation, they have been helping American heroes ever since. Heroes like U.S. Army Sergeant William Bernard McKenna, exposed to burn pits. McKenna later died from T-cell lymphoma, leaving his wife, Dina, and two daughters. Tunnel to Towers honored Sergeant McKenna. They paid off the family's mortgage in honor of all of his sacrifice. Donate $11 a month. 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
15: Among our top local stories, the city of Elkhart is looking to take another big step toward improving the safety of some of its older homes.
28: City officials are in the process of applying for federal funding to expand the Elkhart Lead-Free Program, which aims to remediate hazardous levels of lead in a number of Elkhart homes. WSBT reports more than half of the houses in the city were built before 1978, increasing their risk of lead-based paint and lead dust. Elkhart hopes to secure $4.4 million in federal funding to expand the program. They've already received more than $1 million to begin the program. Victor Garcia, MNC News.
0: And one person is dead following a crash involving an Amtrak train and a passenger vehicle earlier this week.
8: It happened in Chickaming Township. Police say the vehicle was struck by a southbound train at the East Road crossing near Lakeside and caught fire. The driver, 72-year-old Paul Rizzo of Lakeside, was killed. More than 200 passengers and the train crew were not injured. The crash remains under investigation. Alyssa Foster, MNC News.
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14: Now, from the Glass Doctor of Indiana Weather Center, here's your Storm Alert weather forecast.
16: Partly cloudy today, 20% chance of showers later in the day, highs of around 80, winds at 5 to 10 miles per hour. Overnight, partly cloudy, 30% chance of showers and thunderstorms, lows in the low to mid-60s, winds at 5 miles per hour. On Saturday, partly cloudy, 30% chance of showers and thunderstorms, highs in the mid-70s. I'm WSBT22's meteorologist Aaron May.
17: Right now it's 75 degrees.
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13: Van Jones blasting the Democratic Socialist, really communist effort, warning that supporting Hamas is not progressive. Van Jones, you know, is out there saying these ideas are crazy that they're pushing. 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

0: All right, welcome back, everybody. We're talking about this because there's a Senate primary happening. It's late in the summer. There's a lot of primaries have already occurred. Senate primary happening for South Carolina next week. Lindsey Graham's seat, now held by his sister Darlene, is up for a vote. And intermediaries for Darlene Graham have reached out to, or Senator Graham, he's Senator Graham now, they have reached out to us, and I think we're going to find a way to get her on the program, which I think is great. And you all heard us. I think that that's the right move. We appreciate it if she can make the time and she can expect exactly what you all will hold us to, which is a polite and unbiased forum for her to talk to our many South Carolina listeners. That's all. That's all we're asking for here. And it sounds like it's going to happen, Clay. So I think that's moving in the right direction.
1: Amen. Yeah. So credit to them. All we want to do is let you guys hear both sides of the South Carolina argument. Ralph Norman going to be on with us, too. President Trump is rallying in South Carolina, I believe, this evening. So that certainly will get a lot of attention. And we will continue discussing on the program as we roll through a fun Friday edition. Keep hanging with us.
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9: The defense rests. I'm Carmen Roberts, Fox News. It's up to the prosecution now at Lindsey Clancy's trial in Massachusetts over whether postpartum psychosis drove her to strangle her three children to death. Prosecutors are calling rebuttal witnesses as they attempt to show the 36-year-old contrived to get her husband out of the house the day of the killings and was not suffering from psychosis. Closing arguments may start Monday. A big ruling for InfoWars' Alex Jones. A Texas state court of appeals slashes $50 million from the amount that he was ordered to pay for falsely calling a school shooting a hoax.
10: Alex Jones, the internet show host, claimed the shooting at Sandy Hook Elementary School in Connecticut was a hoax. The gunman killed 26 people at that school, 20 of them children, while also killing his mother and then taking his own life. The new judgment in the Texas case will be $1.5 million. A separate judgment by a Connecticut court still stands at $1.4 billion. Eben Brown, Fox News.
9: In other court action, a U.S. appeals court rules the Justice Department cannot enforce subpoenas seeking information about cases pursued by New York Attorney General Letitia James because the DOJ had unlawfully installed an ally of President Trump as a top prosecutor. As an American rival sends a stark message, the U.S. has demanded the country stop helping Iran or face sanctions themselves. A spokesperson for China's Ministry of Foreign Affairs pushed back, saying in a statement that China believes that military action, sanctions, and pressure tactics are not the solution, instead pushing for dialogue. As for Iran,
11: Iran's parliamentary speaker saying Iran is not backing down and saying it will fight and will withstand the economic pressure.
9: Fox's Jonathan Hunt. Crude oil prices are slightly higher. U.S. crude at $86.98 a barrel. 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
16: Among our top stories, the St. Joseph County Police are investigating a stabbing that happened early Thursday morning just after 3:30 a.m. on Elm Road near Roosevelt. The victim sustained minor injuries and was found not far away on Roosevelt Road. The investigation has led to three individuals being taken into custody. Davion Walker and Kyle Palmer have both been preliminarily charged with robbery, intimidation, battery, and confinement. Both have been booked into the St. Joseph County Jail. Dejanay Sears has been preliminarily charged with robbery and confinement. She has yet to be booked. The case is being reviewed for possible formal charges. And U.S. News and World Report has released a list ranking Michigan's public high schools.
17: Bridgman High School finished highest in the Michiana area, finishing 20th in the state. The home of the Bees is an advanced placement participation of 48% and a senior class of 60 students. 37% of the students are economically disadvantaged, according to the report. Bridgman placed 630th nationwide. The top high school in the state was International Academy in Bloomfield Hills, which finished 12th in the nation and has a graduation rate of 99% with more than 1,300 students. Brian Ford, MNC News.
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15: Now, from the Glass Doctor of Indiana Weather Center, here's your Storm Alert weather forecast.
18: Partly cloudy today, 20% chance of showers later in the day, highs of around 80, winds at 5 to 10 miles per hour. Overnight, partly cloudy, 30% chance of showers and thunderstorms, lows in the low to mid-60s, winds at 5 miles per hour. On Saturday, partly cloudy, 30% chance of showers and thunderstorms, highs in the mid-70s. I'm WSBT 22's meteorologist Aaron May.
19: Right now, it's 77 degrees. 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

0: Now, they may fall back on ESPN wouldn't allow it, right? I think you could...
1: This is what I mean, you know, but who... This is the other thing that drives me insane. I see these people with these big shows, these big sports shows, and no offense, I'm always amazed. They're making like $50 million. You'd be like, oh, like this guy's contract is really big. I thought it should have been smaller, whatever. People love this sports chatter. It's the biggest, you know, it's the men's equivalent of watching like, you know, daytime divorce court or something. But anyway, I see it when I'm at the gym. Will any of those guys debate you? They won't come out in favor of this necessarily, but will any of them debate on this issue?
0: No, I don't think they will. I don't. And by the way, no one is going to actually debate. This is what they do. They don't actually debate in favor of men and women sports. They say two things. One, it doesn't happen very often. That's when you know you've won a debate. When immediately the conversation shifts to, well, it doesn't happen that often. Why do you care? The second is they just attack someone like me and say, oh, you're just, you know, you're a transphobe, you're racist, you're sexist, you know, whatever the insult that they actually want to levy against me is, which is their go-to. But again, neither of those things goes to the actual essence of this. Let me hit you with this idea, Buck, as we get ready to go to break. Well, by the way, open phone lines, 800-282-2882. How I think that there is a complete overlapping circle between people who advocate for men and women sports and the women who are showing up to support Lindsey Clancy at her murder trial. I think that the same exact people that are saying they're real men, and to Buck's point, I mean, they're real women, I think that that is the exact same core, that base of liberal white women that are arguing in favor of men and women's sports is the same group that is showing up at Lindsey Clancy, the woman in Massachusetts who murdered all three of her kids, and cheering as they drive her into court every day. Like she is a football team that they're excited to go watch the bus drive in because they're going to be rooting for that team. It's crazy. We will talk about all that and more when we come back. But I want to tell you about our friends at the IFCJ. This is a New Jersey-based organization that has existed for 40 years, and they've got a great goal. It's to bring Christians and Jews together and take care of as many people as they possibly can. I saw the work that they did on the road myself. Bomb shelters, protecting schools, protecting the innocent and everyone else inside of hospitals, giving food to people who otherwise can't manage or deal with being able to feed themselves. Synagogues, schools, community centers, all these relationships so strong. 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
0: Mike in South Carolina with a good question here. We're going to take a bunch of your calls, by the way. Wanting to ask this. Fire away, Mike.
14: Hi, Clay. Hi, Buck. Thank you very much. Really enjoy the show. And the question is that, Trump is campaigning for Darlene Graham in South Carolina today. So shouldn't we be supporting Darlene? Obviously, he thinks it's important enough to do the campaign. So
0: thank you for the call. I think it's a good question. Fair question. I think you can take into account anyone endorsing anyone for any office. I do not believe you should vote for anyone yourself based entirely on the endorsement of someone else. And by the way, that's not a shot at Trump. You shouldn't vote for someone if Buck or I said, we're voting for this person. We think you should too. Yeah. You should do your own research and pick the candidate that you think is best. Otherwise, you're just giving away your judgment to someone else, and judgment on who should be elected is the foundation of the American democratic process.
1: Yeah, I think you get to make up your own mind with your vote on anyone at any time. It's an endorsement, not a command. Now, to Clay's point, of course, a Trump endorsement carries a lot of weight. I'm here in Florida. Trump endorsed two Republicans for Congress, and they both got smoked. So this happens, folks. This is not a Trump stamp of approval is not a guarantee. But yeah, I understand for a lot of you are saying, look, we need Trump to be having the best team he can for the next 2 years. And if he trusts this person, I trust this person. And let me say, I don't know if you can hear it, Clay. Sorry. Jimmy Speed literally made a break for the studio. He got away from our nanny. It's Carrie's at an appointment. He got away from the nanny and crawled as fast as he could across the hallway and just made it to the threshold of the studio. He wants his 5 minutes on the radio.
15: You got to go play with him. And during the commercial break coming up, Buck, my oldest son, who is leaving for college on Saturday, he used to push his cars underneath my office door to get me to come play with him because the car could come
1: that's
15: underneath.
1: That's like the cutest thing I've ever heard.
15: Super cute.
1: That's really nice. I really like that. All right, we got to talk about something serious here for a second. I want you to be safe in your home and when you're traveling all over the place. Home break-ins happen. 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
17: I'm Tommy Lee, and among our top stories, an Elkhart man faces charges in the killing of a man who molested a family member and will be facing a trial in September. At a status hearing on Thursday, Nicholas Stanley requested a delay in his trial to find a new defense attorney. That request denied. He'll face trial on September 21st. Police say Stanley shot and killed Alan Cogswell in June of last year.
18: News. I'm Therese Crowley. The defense rests now. Prosecution rebuttal in the Massachusetts murder trial of nurse Lindsay Clancy. After hearing from a forensic psychiatrist who studied parents who killed their kids, Dr. Philip Resnick tells the jury she was frankly psychotic on the day she killed her three children. President Trump with a deal to bring down beef prices. It's affecting U.S. farmers. Fox's Jenny Casola.
19: Live cattle futures dropped after President Trump announced a temporary increase in the amount of beef being imported into the U.S. The U.S. will allow up to 300 metric tons, slightly higher than a standard U.S. ton, of imported ground beef for 90 days. The meat will be sold at 25% below current market prices.
18: Iran's president gives a speech in Iran asking why not just end the war today. 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
16: Now, from the Glass Doctor of Indiana Weather Center, here's your Storm Alert weather forecast.
20: Partly cloudy today, 20% chance of showers later in the day, highs of around 80, winds at 5 to 10 miles per hour. Overnight, partly cloudy, 30% chance of showers and thunderstorms, lows in the low to mid-60s, winds at 5 miles per hour. On Saturday, partly cloudy, 30% chance of showers and thunderstorms, highs in the mid-70s. I'm WSBT 22's meteorologist Aaron May.
21: Right now, it's 78 degrees.
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4: Welcome back in here to Clay and Buck. Before we get to your calls, and we'll take some live calls here and some talkbacks, just know we've got our friend David Rutherford will be with us next. Former Navy SEAL. All-around badass, great American, but he probably got a little misty-eyed when he was saying goodbye to his oldest, dropping her off for college. So we'll talk to him about that and also some other things in the news and everything else. But Clay, Clay just disappeared for a second from the show, and there's only a few things that would cause Clay during the show to disappear. Maybe something crazy happening to the Tennessee Vols, or short of that, What was it that just happened, Mr.
5: I ducked out. For people who were watching on the video, I gave you a hand signal. You were doing a read, and we were finishing off last hour. President Trump wanted to call. So you get a call from the White House. He called. He said he appreciates all the good work that we're doing, helping to bring sanity to the masses. I'm not going to directly quote him. It's just a phone call. Obviously, President Trump's a big fan of Rush, and he just wanted to say, hey, you guys are doing a great job, that he's headed down to South Carolina shortly to be at the rally for Darlene Graham. He also wanted to talk. He saw, you know, I do a show on FS1. He wanted to talk about sports team valuations because he considered buying the Buffalo Bills back in the day, and I did a big breakdown recently on skyrocketing sports team valuations and what it meant. And he said, I didn't know you knew so much about sports too. So we had a good call. But I do think, look, what I would say in general about this, and Buck, I know you will echo this, Trump is really, really good at just being a normal guy and a normal human. And I think for someone who has been as famous for as long as President Trump has been famous, sometimes politicians aren't great at actual normal human interactions. And I think President Trump is great at that. And if you're in a small setting with him, certainly that's what I think your wife, Carrie, and my wife, Laura, who have had the good fortune to meet him a few times, would say is he's just really good at normal human interaction, which frankly, a lot of politicians are not. So anyway, it was nice for him to give us a call. I'm sure we'll get him on again sometime soon. We had JD on yesterday. It was good to get that call. By the way, President just got some good news. Trump can continue building the ballroom for now. The Supreme Court, I know what you're going to say already, but say it.
4: You want him to have an unfinished ballroom, you lunatic libs? That's really, you think, the best? You want this to just be a construction site for the next 2 years that's not finished? It's very clear. Whoever the next president is will get to use this. It will be for the White House. It will be a very useful space. I'm sure it will look quite lovely. If they want to change some of the interior decor, Clay, they can. They're just stopping him to stop him. It's just spite. It's just madness with these people. He tries to do the most basic, nice thing. You know, Trump is like, hey, everybody, you know, what if we just, I don't know, we give everybody like a Hershey's kiss when they walk in the front door of the White House. They're like, he doesn't have the authority. It's like, guys, come on. Crazy.
5: Yeah, look, I just think in general, all of this is, you can be opposed to the president for anything under the sun, right? That's the great thing about living in the country that we do, unlike a lot of other countries where you get dragged out into the streets and executed in Iran if you say anything negative, for instance. Cuba, you get thrown in prison for the rest of your life. He's building a ballroom that he will barely ever get to use.
6: I know.
5: And everyone will be safer who is the president, both Democrat, Republican, or party that we can't even think of, for the rest of everybody's life listening here when they are inside of the building.
7: Clay, very important. We have Stan in Spokane. He has had over 25 Subarus, the king of Subarus, you could say. Stan, you wanted to tell us about this.
8: Yeah, hey, I just listened the other day. I tried to get through, but, you know, Subarus just aren't lesbian mobiles, you know, the Outback and the Forester. They've got turbocharged models. They've got the Impreza that steps up to a WRX.
5: Okay,
8: or
5: this is great. Sorry to cut you off on all the Subaru makes. How big is your family if you have owned 25 Subarus?
8: Oh, this is I'm 70, man. I've got four kids, and we've gone through them. My son used to rally race, so we, you know, stage rally. And so there we were constantly getting new Subarus because he would wreck them before he was 14. He rolled four 85 DLs. So they're just a great car on this side of the state, not the wacko side. They're a great car. They're a great grandmother car with a, you only need a 10 millimeter, a 12, a 14 and a 17. And you could take one apart and put it back together. They get 30 miles to the gallon. If you want performance, get a turbocharged one. But
7: all right. Hey, thank you. By the way, everyone agrees with him, Clay, who has them. They are great cars. Lesbians love them.
5: Subaru could do the funniest thing on the planet and become the official car of Clay and Buck. Just saying, it would be an incredible move, marketing genius for them. And if you're out there like I am, I got a small business that I'm running. 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
10: I'm Tommy Lee, and among our top stories, Benton Harbor police are investigating a fatal shooting that happened in the city. A call was placed to 911 around 5 a.m. Wednesday. Officers responded to Odin Street, just southwest of the intersection of Main and Fair. The 23-year-old victim is said to have died at the scene, but no other information has been released. Anyone with information should contact the police or Michiana Crime Stoppers.
11: Fox News, I'm John Saucier. Vice President J.D. Vance speaking today in his hometown of Middletown, Ohio, in support of the Trump administration's economic agenda.
12: I'm not saying it's going to be easy or it's all going to happen overnight, but in just 18 months, we have seen an explosion of rebuilding in the American heartland. We have seen trillions, with a T, trillions of new dollars of investment pour into the United States of America.
11: Well, President Trump warns of the most crushing economic operation ever against Iran as the war in the Middle East continues to escalate. Tornadoes in Long Island and Queens last night, flooding and severe weather targeting that area of New York. Nassau County Executive Bruce Blakeman's running for New York governor.
13: We're very, very fortunate, again, that nobody was injured, that there were no casualties. This was a major weather event.
11: Blakeman has declared a state of emergency last night. 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
3: Now, from the Glass Doctor of Indiana Weather Center, here's your Storm Alert weather forecast.
14: Partly cloudy today, 20% chance of showers later in the day, highs of around 80, winds at 5 to 10 miles per hour. Overnight, partly cloudy, 30% chance of showers and thunderstorms, lows in the low to mid-60s, winds at 5 miles per hour. On Saturday, partly cloudy, 30% chance of showers and thunderstorms, highs in the mid-70s. I'm WSBT 22's meteorologist Aaron May.
6: Right now, it's 78 degrees.
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0: claim that. It doesn't apply. Postpartum depression hasn't applied to a couple of cases in the press recently, but people love to throw it out there. But she is not legally in the country. So she now has an immigration detainer, meaning that ICE is going to take over this case. According to reports, she posted two videos on Instagram. One shows her in the kitchen using lit candles to melt wax onto her two daughters, ages 6 and 3. Again, another reason why you're seeing the postpartum discussion being just it's coming up in feminist circles, but it's stupid. The other shows her singing and dancing as she tosses clothes on the floor, sprays them with some sort of flammable liquid. She then lights them on fire. The 6-year-old daughter had a more mature reaction to that as she poured water on the fire. She's 6, knows exactly what's going on, probably been dealing crazy mom her entire life. So her arrest record, let's see, one more thing about her arrest record that people have noticed. They categorized her as white. Even in Florida, they categorized her as white. She's Hispanic, but I digress. It does happen somewhat. So it looks like she's got an immigration detainer, and ICE is going to take over from this point on. So we'll keep you updated on everything that's happening with that. All right. Why the heck not? It seems like the last 3 shows that I've done, we've talked about ground beef. Trump has made a promise on ground beef, and I don't think some of you ranchers are going to be real happy about it. We'll talk about that next. 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
9: This just in, the Iranian president signals it's time to end the war. Yeah, okay. We'll see. I don't think he has a say, but we'll see. Anyway, beef prices. Now, for those of you who maybe did not hear, flashback, previously we had kind of talked about beef and what was happening with it, and that the ranchers were not happy that Trump was trying to bring the price of beef down. They were living pretty good. Ranchers haven't made this much money in a very, very long time. And they're like, this should be the new normal. We're making it killing out there. Like, my perspective as a consumer is beef is really expensive right now. And while people are making choices, eventually that could change. I could be wrong, but, you know, whatever. Well, eventually it changed. Last month, dramatic drop in beef purchases in peak grilling season. So we're starting to see that shift as people are moving away. We started to see warning signs of that with fast food. And I explained those trends to you over the past couple of weeks. So on Monday or Tuesday, I went over the latest beef numbers, and it did not have a good month last month, okay? It just didn't. So now we're at that point where Americans are choosing not to buy beef by a lot, like almost a 6-point drop, okay, or percent drop, like really bad. It went from positive to negative, very big swing within the span of a month. So President Trump had an interesting announcement. He said, today, I concluded a deal to substantially lower the price of ground beef for working American families. As everyone knows, under President Biden, beef prices soared at their fastest rate, and the American beef herd fell to its smallest size in modern history. Now, that's true. It really isn't Biden's fault. Like, the chicken thing, the egg thing, like, those were Biden's fault. I'm not going to blame Biden for the drought and what happened with the beef herds. But it did happen under his watch. It's just, you know, he didn't do anything to fix it. But it really wasn't Biden's fault. That wouldn't be fair. As we work to rebuild this herd and help our ranchers, which, again, they're expecting in 2028, as the cows finally grow up, for the next 90 days, the United States will allow up to 300,000 metric tons of product for ground beef to be imported with no out-of-quota tariff. have no doubt ranchers are not going to be happy about this. Consumers will be, ranchers will not be. We have a commitment that this beef will be sold at 25% below current market prices. Meaning you can expect this imported beef to be 25% cheaper than what you're paying now. This deal will reduce prices for Americans while giving space for our great American beef herd to grow again. Thank you for your attention to this matter, President Trump. Okay. Like I said, some of you are not going to like this. If you're ranchers and you're in that industry, like, this is probably going to bother you quite a bit. If you're a consumer, you're probably like, okay, cool. If you're good, you still may choose to buy American beef anyway. All the beef tastes a little different, so you may not like some of the imported beef. It all depends. So, it's a lot of people have even kind of compared this to socialism. No. I don't know why people have, this is socialism, it's price controls. No, it isn't. This is a market adjustment. That's what it is. Right now, we have a product that is expensive, and the president is importing more of that product. He's getting rid of the tariffs for it, so that way the American consumer can have what he's saying is going to be a 25% reduction in the price. The same thing happened with eggs. You know, the great egg crisis was a big deal. We didn't have any eggs. So what did we do? We imported egg-laying hens from the nation of Turkey. That was like one of the first things the new ag secretary did. And you now have cheap eggs again. Since the government decided to make us all poor by printing $6 trillion during COVID, ranchers and farmers have faced numerous problems. Shutdowns caused lags in the supply chain. Land doubled or tripled the price. In price, inflation caused the price of supplies to skyrocket. The import of cheap foreign beef made it harder to compete. And the cost of slaughter cows and feeder calves at markets has doubled or tripled. Unbelievable levels of red tape crushed many small farms that couldn't keep up. This is all true, by the way. This is not the bee who's writing this. Taxes are killing many of the ones that survive. The younger generation sees no financial future in farming, and older farmers are selling their land at a premium when they retire. Tech companies are particularly hungry for that land. And this is true. You're seeing an awful lot of this in Indiana and Michigan, elsewhere, where, you know, this farmland, this ranch land, is not being sold off above market. And they're usually going for solar farms, data centers, tech companies, that sort of thing. There were 6.81 million U.S. farms in 1935. Today, there are only 1.86 million. Animals are and always have been, since the dawn of human civilization, a financial asset. If you have an asset, like hungry cows, that is losing you money, you liquidate that asset and put your money into more diversified portfolios. After the lockdowns, many farmers significantly reduced their herd sizes by selling the cows to butchers, which kept beef prices down for a short time. The U.S. herd size is now the lowest that it has been since 1954. They didn't include the drought aspect here, which they should have. They're just making this about politics. Politics is part of it, but the drought was a major component. As it turns out, when you don't have enough supply to meet a demand, prices increase, a shocker to anyone who had public school education. I know. The idea is that a 90-day import will relieve some pressure on ranchers that are just bringing calves to market. It's a stopgap measure right before midterms. The question is, what other policies the Trump administration will implement to provide lasting relief? And that is a genuine question. And yes, ranchers deserve a reduction of red tape. They deserve a market and an environment for their industry which fosters growth and profitability, which makes being in that sphere a lucrative endeavor and worth all of the effort that goes into ranching, which is not easy work at all. That's all true. But the president has a limited ability to do stuff, and part of that is, right now, supplies are low. So we got to increase the supply. That is the quickest way to manipulate the market and adjust it and provide some relief. There was a report that came out at the beginning of the week as well. I didn't cover it. Maybe a couple of other people did. I don't really know. But the credit stress on the United States for the average person now continues to increase even more than it already was. And it was already bad under the Biden years where people were maxing out their credit just to buy groceries. That has gotten worse. And it's still continuing to be a problem. A lot of that beef that people are saying, well, they're still buying beef, that was purchased on credit. And they don't have the credit anymore. So now they're backing off after everything's been maxed out. They're starting to go cheaper. So it's a stopgap. Yes, it's going to help in the midterms. Yes, it'll be used for promotions. But no, it's not a permanent solution. Yes, other things need to have happen to go ahead and stabilize the whole industry. But at the end of the day, you can't make cows grow faster. Just can't. Got more coming up. You're tuned in to The Burning Truth.
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12: In the MNC News Center, I'm Victor Garcia. Among our top local stories, Elkhart's incoming police chief is already under scrutiny for alleged misconduct.
13: Elkhart's incoming top cop is facing allegations involving his previous job. WSBT reports that Mayor Rod Roberson is defending the decision to hire Ray Jinkst, who faces allegations of misconduct regarding his conduct at his previous job as chief in St. Charles, Missouri. The allegations include claims of inappropriate workplace relationships and language, and he's set to continue to receive payments through March of next year from that department, totaling nearly $340,000, as he prepares to begin work in Elkhart. Brian Ford, MNC News.
12: And the South Shore Line is offering free rides to medical personnel, law enforcement, and workers with NIPSCO to celebrate Labor Day. The rides are good from September 6th through the 11th. Workers who wish to climb aboard for the offer will have to show a valid work ID to get free rides.
14: News, I'm Tom Graham. The defense has rested in Lindsay Clancy's Massachusetts murder trial. She's accused of killing her three children, but was also experiencing postpartum psychosis.
15: The defense rested with psychiatrist Dr. Philip Resnick. He is the leading expert on what's called filicide cases, or cases where parents kill their children. Resnick testified that Lindsay heard a male voice that commanded her to kill her three children and herself.
14: Fox's Brian Yenis in Plymouth. Vice President J.D. Vance delivering remarks in his hometown of Middletown, Ohio today, speaking in support of the Trump administration's America First economic agenda.
16: Just 18 months, we have seen an explosion of rebuilding in the American heartland.
14: And Democrats have been critical of the Trump administration over inflation, claiming they would bring prices down. 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
12: Checking traffic and weather. In South Bend, Main Street is closed for water connection work again today between Ekman and Fairview. Detour with Ewing and Chippewa and on to Michigan. Eastbound West Colfax has closures for a dead water service line repair in the 700 block. Detour with Chapin, West LaSalle, and Scott. And East Jefferson has lane closures in the 100 block for water service line work.
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10: Now, from the Glass Doctor of Indiana Weather Center, here's your Storm Alert weather forecast.
17: Partly cloudy today, 20% chance of showers later in the day, highs of around 80, winds at 5 to 10 miles per hour. Overnight, partly cloudy, 30% chance of showers and thunderstorms, lows in the low to mid-60s, winds at 5 miles per hour. On Saturday, partly cloudy, 30% chance of showers and thunderstorms, highs in the mid-70s. I'm WSBT 22's meteorologist Aaron May.
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3: The president can keep building the ballroom. I'm Carmen Roberts, Fox News. That's the temporary ruling from the Supreme Court as justices continue weighing his emergency appeal.
4: Chief Justice John Roberts issued the temporary order, which prevents a lower court order from taking effect that would have stopped above-ground construction on the ballroom. The Supreme Court will now consider lawsuits aimed at stopping the project. The order stayed today was based on the argument that President Trump did not have congressional approval. The administration has argued that the president has the right to renovate the White House and other federal buildings as necessary. Kevin Uretsky, Fox News.
3: In a speech today, President Trump said it's better to end the war with Iran now because the U.S. has decimated the country and he's getting ready to unleash financial punishment with his economic D-Day.
5: But Iran is not backing down and saying it will fight and will withstand the economic pressure. Iran's parliamentary speaker saying we must make plans to deal with the unjust sanctions so that we can overcome them.
3: Fox's Jonathan Hunt in Tel Aviv. The defense team for Lindsay Clancy, who is on trial for the murder of her 3 children in Massachusetts, rested its case today.
6: The defense closed with forensic psychiatrist Dr. Philip Resnick. He is the leading expert in cases in which parents kill their children, testifying via Zoom that Lindsay Clancy delusionally followed a male voice commanding her to kill, believing it was morally right. Resnick also testified that Clancy is not faking her symptoms. But in a tense moment on cross-examination, prosecutors pointed out Clancy's medical records never showed homicidal thoughts.
3: Fox's Brian Yannis reporting from Plymouth. Closing arguments could begin on Monday. 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
8: I'm Victor Garcia in the MNC News Center. Among our top local stories, a 26-year-old motorcyclist is in critical condition following a crash with a semi-truck in Elkhart. The crash happened late last night at South Main Street in US 20. Investigators say the semi was traveling north on Main and turning onto the westbound US 20 ramp when the southbound motorcycle collided with the truck. The motorcyclist was rushed to a hospital. The 41-year-old semi driver was not hurt and remained at the scene. The Elkhart Police Crash Reconstruction Team is investigating factors that led to the collision. Residents in LaPorte County were able to be heard regarding a proposed county wheel tax.
9: A public hearing saw harsh criticism from county residents about a possible countywide wheel tax. WSBT reports that if approved, the tax would see passenger vehicle owners pay $25 and motorcycle owners chipping in $15 per year. County Council President Adam Karanka says if the wheel tax passes, it would provide the county more funding than applying for grants from the Community Crossings matching grant program. The LaPorte County Council has scheduled a Monday vote on the proposal. Brian Ford, MNC News.
8: And Indiana State Police have arrested a 51-year-old Naperville, Illinois man accused of driving the wrong way on the Indiana Toll Road in LaPorte County. Police say Kamal Abdallah was traveling westbound in the eastbound lanes near mile marker 48 late last Wednesday night. They say several eastbound drivers had to dodge his vehicle. Troopers suspected Abdallah was impaired and found pills identified as a controlled substance and a THC vape pen in the vehicle. He faces several charges.
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8: Checking traffic and weather. In South Bend, Main Street is closed for water connection work again today between Ekman and Fairview. Detour with Ewing and Chippewa and on to Michigan. Eastbound West Colfax has closures for a dead water service line repair in the 700 block. Detour with Chapin, West LaSalle, and Scott. And East Jefferson has lane closures in the 100 block for water service line work.
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17: Partly cloudy today, 20% chance of showers later in the day, highs of around 80, winds at 5 to 10 miles per hour. Overnight, partly cloudy, 30% chance of showers and thunderstorms, lows in the low to mid-60s, winds at 5 miles per hour. On Saturday, partly cloudy, 30% chance of showers and thunderstorms, highs in the mid-70s. I'm WSBT22's meteorologist Aaron May.
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0: But you have to be willing to be honest with yourself if you're going to do this work. Dan Bongino is very good at what he does. He's better at some things than I am. I'm better at some things than he is. Some of you are going to prefer him. That's going to hurt my ratings. Some of you will prefer me. That will improve my ratings and hurt his. They'll probably evaluate in a year, and they'll make a decision about what to do. And if they make a decision to fire me, cool. I will do other work. Really that simple. I have plans for that. I have a whole game plan that's laid out there. They may not fire me. They may just limit where I'm being heard. They may move me. Who knows? It is what it is. You know, that's a part of it. There's nothing wrong with having some competition. Yeah, I got this right now. Nothing wrong. Competition is great for us listeners. Yeah, absolutely. Some of you don't want to listen to me, man. Here's the thing. Some of you want to listen to me in the 4 o'clock hour, not the 3 o'clock hour. You don't care about the national stuff. You like the Indiana stuff. This is another thing that comes up too. Before, I know I'm going a little bit late, Victor. I'm sorry, but this is another thing. My show is available for more markets to have it, whether it's this show or a second 2 hour show. So you can take it, looking at you, Marshall County. You can take my show. We will package it for you, and you can continue to grow the audience that way. And I would love to be a regional show. Would absolutely love that. You know, all over Michigan, Indiana, whatever, particularly Indiana, then that would be fantastic for me. So you can do that too. And that's another way of adding to the audience. But no, I'm not surprised that Dan Bongino is back. I'm actually a little surprised it took him this long to launch the radio show, but he had to get everything back into the swing of things and organize all this stuff and get the legal out of the way. So, all right, more of your text messages in a second. 866-71-TRUTH. 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

0: Okay. I want to reiterate that. I have tons of people writing about this. We'll get to those text messages in a second. But I want to reiterate this. Give you kind of an example. Because Victor and I were just talking to on the live stream, and it's like, you know, most of you don't think of my time slot as being, you know, better or worse than going like 9 to 12 or 12 to 3 or whatever. When Rush Limbaugh announced his cancer, I got a call that afternoon. Are you willing to take over? And here's why they had to ask. It was a demotion. Now, most of you don't think of it that way. Most of you think of it as Rush was the king. That's the best time slot. It really isn't. I'm in the best time slot. Now, there, depending on the market, your morning drive or your evening drive are your best shows. Now, usually both of them are your best shows, but sometimes your mornings are just way better than your afternoons. Your afternoons are way better than your mornings. It just depends on the market. And for a lot of people, it's like Rush is the king. So if you take over Rush Limbaugh's 12 to 3 time slot, you're the king. But it's actually a demotion. I'm in the better time slot. And yes, my sales team had an absolute revolt in the building over this. So for over a year, I was the guy that was going to take over Rush's time slot. Sales ultimately won that over because they're like, we're going to struggle to sell. I don't think they would have, by the way. I think they would have sold great. But that was a big concern, was revenue and what sales would do. And we didn't want to hurt sales at all because, you know, it's not just revenue for the station, but those are real people that have salaries and families and things like that that we have to think about, too. So that was a part of it. Lifestyle-wise, it's way better for my kids to be on a different time slot, but it is technically a demotion. So a lot of you have questions about the Dan Bongino stuff and other text messages about other things. We'll get to all of that. 866-71-TRUTH, 866-71-TRUTH. More of your text messages coming up next.
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2: In the MNC News Center, I'm Victor Garcia. Among our top local stories, the last in a series of public input meetings was held Thursday for a redevelopment plan in Benton Harbor.
3: Officials are crossing the T's and dotting the I's on a redevelopment plan for the city's waterfront. The Riverview Drive and downtown Benton Harbor redevelopment was discussed, with emphasis on long-term visions for the project. WSBT reports the University of Notre Dame School of Architecture is involved with the design of the $22 million project. Brian Ford, MNC News.
2: And police are looking for a fourth suspect after a stolen vehicle pursuit through St. Joe County. It happened Thursday evening when the vehicle in question was reported stolen from Mishawaka and then spotted near Castle Point Apartments near Cleveland and Ironwood Roads. Officers attempted a traffic stop and a pursuit ensued. Eventually, the suspect crashed into a police vehicle near Angela and Michigan Street. The vehicle's occupants got out near Parkovash Avenue in South Bend.
4: Fox News, I'm John Saucier. Vice President J.D. Vance returning to his hometown of Middletown, Ohio, speaking to supporters at an Ohio steel plant where his grandfather once worked and making this appeal to the voters.
5: To stand on your own conscience, to vote for patriots, to vote for people who are going to fight for you, to vote for John Houston for the United States Senate and for Vivek for the governor of Ohio.
4: Well, President Trump won the state of Ohio all three times he ran for office. New York State gubernatorial candidate Bruce Blakeman speaking on Fox about illegal immigration to the state, blasting the state's sanctuary status and its effect on taxpayers.
6: The only way to end it is to end our sanctuary state status. We've not only let them in, but we now give them $8 billion.
4: His comments on the Ingram angle, the state currently has protections for immigrants against ICE operations and, again, is sanctuary state status. America's listening to Fox News.
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2: Checking traffic and weather. In South Bend, Main Street is closed for water connection work again today between Ekman and Fairview. Detour with Ewing and Chippewa and on to Michigan. Eastbound West Colfax has closures for a dead water service line repair in the 700 block. Detour with Chapin, West LaSalle, and Scott. And East Jefferson has lane closures in the 100 block for water service line work.
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7: Now, from the Glass Doctor of Indiana Weather Center, here's your Storm Alert weather forecast.
8: Partly cloudy today, 20% chance of showers later in the day, highs of around 80, winds at 5 to 10 miles per hour. Overnight, partly cloudy, 30% chance of showers and thunderstorms, lows in the low to mid-60s, winds at 5 miles per hour. On Saturday, partly cloudy, 30% chance of showers and thunderstorms, highs in the mid-70s. I'm WSBT 22's meteorologist Aaron May.
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1: All right. So many questions, comments about this and other things. 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Happy Friday, 866-71-TRUTH. 866-718-7884. 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I don't get those. Those don't go to me. This is my phone number. 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Just put it in your phone as The Burning Truth. 866-718-7884. Casey, I liked Bongino at noon, and he is far better than Clay and Buck. I like that lineup. Bongino, then you, then Hannity. I appreciate that. Thank you much. You know, Clay and Buck are coming on strong, though. I think they're really finding their footing. Their show is, in my opinion, much improved. I mean, everybody knows that Buck is a friend of mine. You know, I've known Buck a long time. But they're really finding their footing, I think. And people are starting to understand what they're doing. And it's, yeah, it is, I think it's really coming along. So, you know, but again, not everybody's everybody's bag. You know, and that's okay. Nothing wrong with that. Casey, I've listened to WoWo in Fort Wayne my entire life, and as an adult, was a big fan of Rush and have occasionally enjoyed a few of the other guys, but particularly the local 3-6 programming. And you have, by far and away, been my favorite of those. Well, thank you for that. I appreciate that. Just want to know, how we let WoWo know that if you leave, so do I. Well, here's the reality. Two realities. One, I love it when you harass my program director, Jay Zimney at federatedmedia.com. It gives him headaches and it gives me endless joy. So send all of your concerned emails to Jay Zimney at federatedmedia.com. Beyond that, the reality is you probably won't leave WoWo. You'll probably protest for a month or so, and then you'll come back and you'll be okay. That's what happens when personalities change, because personalities do change for various reasons, by the way. Burnout is very high in this industry. And yes, I feel it too. A lot of other people feel it. Like, it's rough, and you just want to step away for a little bit. You know, there's other things too. You know, markets change and staff changes and that sort of thing. Like, I'm under no illusion. If my program director leaves, like, I'll probably get fired. I'll probably get fired. You know, we get along so well, and I understand what he wants me to do, and he understands how I am after all these years. We've, you know, kind of circled each other in other markets before I came here. So we just have a good working relationship. But the moment he leaves, like, they're probably gonna can me. Like, I'm just being honest with you. I'm controversial, okay? I am much less concerned with making friends, with sponsors. I love my sponsors, but my sponsors have a standard to meet before I give them to you. And that doesn't always work. So when you hear me endorse something, you know it's damn good. Like, that's just the truth. And I've had that standard for a long time, long before there was any other mandates or anything like that. And that frustrates some people in the corporate world quite a bit. And I'm probably getting ready to drop some big truth bombs on some companies that you know very well, and they ain't gonna like it. And that's going to probably affect some sales somewhere. And they're not going to like it either. But you deserve to know. It's part of my job. I work for you. I don't work for the parties. I don't work for the politicians. I don't work for the sponsors. I work for you. And I can't do my show if I betray that, which frustrates everybody. So if he leaves, I'm probably gone. But I will always have a show. Like, there's no, like, Casey, it's just letting you know, like, Dan Bongino's back and you're on borrowed time. Like, that hasn't happened. Okay, everything is fine we think there's enough space for everybody. So if you want Dan Bongino, you'll go to Dan Bongino. If you want me, you'll go to me. If you want a mix of us, you'll go back and forth. It is what it is, right? I hope he's successful because he makes us money. I hope that I'm successful because I make me money. That's how it is. But the reality is you'll probably be mad at WoWo or any of the other affiliate stations. If they get rid of me, you'll be mad at them for a little bit, and then you'll come back because they have a good product. That's just the truth. I wish that they would put Bongino on from 12 to 3. I despise Clay and Buck. I'm sorry you don't like them. I loathe them. I no longer listen to WoWo during those hours and won't again until they're gone. You should. I really do think their show is dramatically different now than it was like 6 months ago. I really do feel that way. But like I said, you're not going to make everybody happy. They can't put Bongino 12 to 3 because Bongino himself is doing the show 3 to 6. That's live. So if you listen to Bongino at 12 to 3, it would be the previous day's show and it is completely obsolete. You can't do that. You can delay a show a few hours. You can't delay a show 24 hours. Does that make sense? So it's not our choice. Dan Bongino is not doing a show at 12 to 3. He's doing a show 3 to 6 because he has his other show earlier in the day, which is now on later than it used to be when he had his podcast. So his podcast used to be earlier in the day. Vince Colonnaise does that now. So Dan Bongino's show is later. So he does the podcast and he has other responsibilities and he has to have time for break in between. That's why he does 3 to 6 now. That's where that's coming from. So we can't put him at 12 to 3. It would be an obsolete show and it would be a disaster. I'm sad the Bongino hasn't been the same. He seems angry all the time, whereas you are the happy warrior we all need. Have I been the happy warrior lately? I feel like I haven't been. I used to be. Victor says I haven't been, but he also hears me complain a lot more than you guys do. I feel like I haven't been the happy warrior for a long time. And that sucks because I used to be. COVID kind of ruined that for me. I'm trying to find my way back, but I'm glad that you feel that way. That's good feedback. I appreciate that. See, Dan actually seems a lot happier now to me than he used to. But I listened to Dan's podcast before he was in radio. And so when Dan Bongino threw his hat into the ring after Rush passed, you know, the company came to me and they're like, what do you think of Dan Bongino? And I'm like, I listened to two podcasts. He's one of them. I just don't know if he can do 3 hours. That was my honest critique. I said, Dan does a good job. He's got good people around him. He's got a great staff. I said, I think that he could probably pull this off in 6 months or so, but I don't know if he can do 3 hours. And that was my honest critique. Dan Bongino figured out how to do 3 hours. A lot of people can't, by the way. And so it's a real criticism. It's not a knock. It's a real thing. Like, a lot of people can do 1 hour really well. Some people can do two. Not a lot of people can do three. 3 hours is tough. It's very, very difficult. When you're doing mornings, you're doing four. Yeesh. It's yucky. Love to listen to you and Dan. Was not happy to hear his show was at the same time slot. Definitely wish that he could go back to the noon times. Yeah, you know, it's his business. It is what it is. The good news is that it's, you know, the 24th and a half century. A couple of people appreciated the Duck Dodgers reference. Every time somebody knows what I'm talking about when I say that, I get a little excited because it's one of the greatest cartoons ever. And the fact that there's so many people who don't know what it is hurts me physically and spiritually. So I love it when people love that. So you can watch my show later. You can listen to my show later. I know I'm not the best at the podcast, but the reality is you can always go watch the show. You can even speed it up and watch it at 1.5 speed. So the show doesn't take 3 hours. You know, you can get it done in like two. And you can watch it on Rumble every single day that we stream on Rumble, which is 99% of the time. Sometimes there's an error. It's not my fault, but most of the time I'm going to stream it. Let's see. Why doesn't Adam's group use Bongino to replace the octogenarian? Complains about stuff show with Hannity. Or the IFCJ call-a-thon with Levin instead of yours. Won't have any reason to keep listening to WoWo without any Hoosiers on it. So I guess they're making this move on WoWo too. Is it on WoWo? I don't know. I don't know what WoWo is doing. I don't think WoWo is getting rid of me. I don't think Fort Wayne is affected by this, but I could be wrong. I don't know. I'm not really sure. MNC Nation is in the Michiana area. So I don't believe that my show's being moved on WoWo, but if it is, they haven't told me yet. So if you're listening in Fort Wayne, you don't need to worry about it. Here's the reality with Sean Hannity. And I know that a lot of people don't like Sean Hannity's show too. Before Rush Limbaugh died, even though nobody would say it, Sean Hannity had the biggest radio show in the country. This is what it is for a long time. But because Rush was the king, nobody said it out loud. It was a way of honoring Rush because he paved the way in the industry. But Sean Hannity has been the most listened to radio show in this country for a very long time. Even if you don't like him, that's just the truth. So replacing Sean Hannity is not an easy thing to do. Because he really is very successful. And a lot of people love him, particularly the older ladies. They like the guy. What about Brian Kilmeade? Is he going to be coming back as well? I'd sooner listen to Kilmeade than Glenn Beck. I don't know anything about the Kilmeade stuff. Kilmeade did really well. And obviously, you know that I'm friends with Brian. I like Brian quite a bit. Kilmeade did really well for us for a long time. Kilmeade got a little rough on Trump, and that affected his ratings for a while there. And his ratings weren't very good. Glenn Beck had adjusted himself because we originally, swapped Glenn Beck for Brian Kilmeade because Glenn Beck had ticked off most of the audience. Then Glenn Beck switched up, and it's like almost like they did a role reversal. And as far as I know, Glenn's ratings are pretty good, but I haven't looked at the books in a while. And yeah, I don't know. Brian does a great show, though. I mean, he really does. But again, he's one of those shows that's a little different, kind of like Clay and Buck. It's a little different. It's not the standard show, which is good. I mean, that's you find a niche, you do something a little different. He's got kind of a news wheel thing in the afternoon or the late morning. Which is not typical, but it works, But like I said, you can always listen to my show, listen to Bongino. Both of us stream on Rumble. You're able to do that. Like, it is what it is. Let's see. I'm in the Fort Wayne listening area. Listen to you daily. Gonna stay with you instead of Dan. I appreciate that. Like I said, I don't know what's happening in Fort Wayne. I haven't heard that they're getting rid of me in Fort Wayne. I don't think that's the case, but yeah. Maybe I'll open my email and be like, you're fired. Like, wow, it came a lot earlier than a year. Didn't expect it to take that long. Yeah, I'm not exactly sure. Somebody had said something. I missed it. Where's the Bongino sucks? Like I said, it's not for everybody. Gosh, there was something that was mentioned earlier. And I have to find it during the commercial break now. I have to go find it. Somebody had asked a really pertinent question about all of this. I'll see if I can dig it up. It just got buried in all the other ones. And we'll take all your text messages. We'll keep going with this. Not all of them are going to be about Dan. 866-71-TRUTH is the text line, 866-718-7884. Take more of your text messages coming up on The Burning Truth.
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5: 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Hi, it's John Simney from Michiana Mornings to let you know about an exciting event coming to our area. The St. Joseph County Republican Party's annual Lincoln Day Dinner is happening Thursday, October 15th at Four Winds Hotel and Casino in South Bend. 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The Lincoln Day Dinner brings together hundreds of conservatives while supporting local Republican candidates and grassroots efforts. 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
1: 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Casey, where's Mitch McConnell, and what kind of precedent does it set when a senior senator, can be unseen for months and have no repercussions for it? Well, he's given us 2 proof of life photos, both of them very awkward, and he's not the first one. You know, Kathy Giffords, there's been others. It's a terrible precedent. I agree with you. If you can't do the job, you shouldn't be in the job. I think it sucks, but he's done in November, and we don't have to deal with it anymore. Unfortunately, like, we've had to deal with it with other people, and others who did show up but were not cognizant of what was happening around them, like Feinstein and others. It's terrible. I hate it. Absolutely don't like it. Agree with you 100%. But he has given us two proof of life photos, one of which is contested as possibly not being real. Casey, you're one of the best in all of talk radio. I certainly hope that we don't lose it. Well, thank you. I appreciate that. I'll miss Tony Katz. I don't know. Did Tony make an announcement? I haven't talked to him. Have you heard anything? Victor hasn't heard anything. Let's see. What if they let go of the cat lady in the morning? Oh, God. And then you and John do the morning show. First of all, I love Laura. Second of all, I do not want to do mornings again. I get all of the kids to school. I enjoy my time in the morning. And I don't want to do mornings anymore. I've done mornings. Not my bag. Not my bag at all. Casey, I'd like Bongino in the 6 to 9 p.m. slot. You're in the perfect slot for your show. I would be PO'd if they moved your time. Zimney would get a strongly worded email. You know what? Preemptively send him that strongly worded email at jzimney@federatedmedia.com. You and Bongino are way better than Hannity. Thank you. I appreciate that. I like Sean, too. Sean just never pronounces my name right. So this means that we won't hear you anymore on 95.3 MNC in South Bend, Indiana. You will. Yes, I am still on MNC at 95.3. MNC Nation, our other, what's 101.9, I think it is, right? And then 1340 AM. They will have Dan Bongino 3 to 6. I don't know. Are they putting my show on anywhere else? Or are they just getting rid of it? I don't know. I have no idea. I don't know. I haven't had a chance to talk to anybody. I just got back in town. So I haven't had a chance to talk to anybody about that yet. I will talk with John about it, but... as far as I know, it's only on those two stations out of all of the cluster of stations that has the show. As far as I know, it only affects those two. So I don't even think this affects Fort Wayne. So I wouldn't worry about it if you're in Fort Wayne. I'd relax. But, you know, like you said, things can happen. It's my job to keep. If I don't keep it, then I deserve to lose it. Fair enough? There you go. All right, plenty of interesting text messages, including some good ones about the border wall. Haven't heard about that in a while. We'll talk about that and more coming up on The Burning Truth. Hey there, homeowners. 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
9: Go ahead and build it. I'm Carmen Roberts, Fox News. Supreme Court Justice, Chief Justice John Roberts ruled today that the Trump administration can keep building the $400 million White House ballroom, at least for now. He signed a temporary order today to allow the work as the high court considers the Trump administration's appeal of a lower court ruling halting the project. As President Trump prepares to unleash what he calls an economic D-Day on Iran, Tehran is vowing a devastating response.
15: Iran's leaders haven't detailed what those responses to sanctions would be, but the parliament chief, one of the country's top negotiators, is reportedly admitting Iran is no match for the U.S. military.
9: Fox's Evan Brown reporting. Meantime, Vice President J.D. Vance took the administration's economic campaign message today to his hometown of Middletown, Ohio, and spoke to a crowd at the steel plant where his grandfather once worked.
16: Not saying it's going to be easy or it's all going to happen overnight, but in just 18 months, we have seen an explosion of rebuilding in the American heartland. We have seen trillions, with a T, trillions of new dollars of investment pour into the United States of America.
9: Vance highlighted the Cleveland Cliffs is moving ahead with a $1 billion modernization of Middletown Works steel plant. Environmental critics have objected to the redirection of $500 million in federal funds from a Biden-era clean energy project to the steel mill. The Pentagon fires its editor-in-chief of the Stars and Stripes and the publisher and a reporter. Editor Eric Slavin says he was dismissed for insubordination after saying that a censorship is a red line. Firings come amid the Trump administration's escalating pressure on news organizations and restrictions on Pentagon press access. The Stars and Stripes is partially funded by the Pentagon, but has a long legacy of editorial independence. 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
19: I'm Victor Garcia in the MNC News Center. Among our top local stories, firefighters battled a house fire on South Bend's south side early this morning. The fire was reported just after 1:30 a.m. on South Michigan Street, just south of Ewing, near the Kingdom Harvest Church. There was no early word of any injuries or the cause. The St. Joseph County Police are investigating a stabbing that happened early Thursday morning on Elm Road near Roosevelt Road.
20: The victim sustained minor injuries and was found not far away on Roosevelt Road. The investigation has led to three individuals being taken into custody. Devion Walker and Kyle Palmer have both been preliminarily charged with robbery, intimidation, battery, and confinement. Both have been booked into the St. Joseph County Jail. Dejanay Sears has been preliminarily charged with robbery and confinement. She has yet to be booked. The case is being reviewed for possible formal charges. Tommy Lee, MNC News.
19: And measles is becoming a growing concern for families. Last year, 92.4% of kindergartners received the MMR vaccine, below the 95% coverage needed to help prevent outbreaks. Dr. Larry Bouchon says measles wasn't a major concern in previous years because vaccination rates were higher.
21: Measles was no longer what's called endemic in the United States. What that means is there were no directly transmitted cases between people in the United States. The virus had basically been eradicated for the most part because everybody was immune.
19: Dr. Bouchon is hopeful that this trend will turn around before Americans start to see complications and more deaths.
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19: Checking traffic and weather. In South Bend, Main Street is closed for water connection work again today between Ekman and Fairview. Detour with Ewing and Chippewa and on to Michigan. Eastbound West Colfax has closures for a dead water service line repair in the 700 block. Detour with Chapin, West LaSalle, and Scott. And East Jefferson has lane closures in the 100 block for water service line work.
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18: Now, from the Glass Doctor of Indiana Weather Center, here's your Storm Alert weather forecast.
28: Overnight, partly cloudy, 30% chance of showers and thunderstorms, lows in the low to mid-60s, winds at 5 miles per hour. On Saturday, partly cloudy, 30% chance of showers and thunderstorms, highs in the mid-70s. I'm WSBT 22's meteorologist Aaron May.
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0: 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You will always know what I'm doing. There will always be a show. It may not be on radio, but there will always be a show. But the show's not going anywhere on radio. It's literally just MNC Nation in the South Bend area. I think it's more Elkhart, isn't it? Like the 101.9 side. That's more Elkhart. Yeah, more Elkhart area. It's really just those, just the MNC Nation platform. Everywhere else, my show is staying where it is. With this segment, John's email is exploding. Great. John loves that. Jay Zimney at federatedmedia.com. He was just telling me how much he loves it, right, Victor? Why, what does about Los Angeles using taxpayer money for campaign fund, Casey? What? I have no idea what you're saying. Try that one again. Get back to me. Autocorrect was not your friend there. I wasn't able to listen to most of your show today, but want to say we really like the Michael Brown show on Saturday at 6 p.m. Okay. Thumbs up. Cool. Casey, whew, I'm in Fort Wayne. They said, so I ain't none too bright. Stop it. Fort Wayne's great. I'm thrilled to hear that you ain't going nowhere. That would mess with my entire lifestyle. You know, it'd mess with mine too. Because, I mean, here we are. We're actually at a point, my woman and I are like, I don't know, do we want to explore the possibility of moving in the next 2 years? Like, we're at that point. The company has been pushing for me to go to Fort Wayne. So, if it happens, like, that's the next likely step. Because the next house we buy is going to be, like, our forever home. So, it would probably be closer to Fort Wayne. So, yeah, it would mess with my plans, too. let's see. Except for your bias against us Roman Catholics by not inviting Catholic guests to explain why we believe what we believe and the reasons for it. I like listening to your show. I appreciate that. My bias isn't against Roman Catholics. Roman Catholics' bias is against me. I don't know why this comes up. Like, I've literally had Roman Catholics and priests on the show. Not as much as Lucas, but there's obvious reasons for that. But I'm not opposed to it. I have no issue with having Catholics on the program. None whatsoever. All right. 866-71-TRUTH. 866-71-TRUTH. 718-7884. More of your text messages coming up on The Burning Truth.
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2: Okay, I think I got some of the people in the chat line on Rumble helped me out with the LA taxpayer campaign contribution thing. So whoever sent me the text message, the audience helped you out. Democratic Los Angeles Mayor Karen Commie Bass is facing scrutiny after an online ad revealed that campaign contributions from supporters of her reelection bid would be matched by taxpayer dollars. Excuse me. Quote, "Your donations to our campaign right now is more critical than ever before," said Bass, speaking into a lapel microphone with upbeat music playing in the background of the ad. It's posted to her X account. "Let me explain. Thanks to LA's Super Match program, every qualified donation from Los Angeles residents is matched 6-1 by the city." Excuse me? What? "But after the primary, we had to start over from scratch, so we need you to rush your matching donations right now to help fuel this campaign." She noted that chipping in $5 would equate to $35 in total donations, while $25 would become $175. "I wonder why LA is bankrupt." The explanation immediately raised eyebrows for those concerned that taxpayer dollars are being used as campaign contributions. "It's a system they set up to enrich themselves and their friends and get themselves elected," Roxanne Hoag, Chair Wammen of the Republican Party of Los Angeles County told Fox News Digital, "It's like when you're a kid and the kid with the fancy ball gets to make all the rules of the game that you're about to play. That's what it is." Now, Fox says the system is perfectly legal. I mean, morally dubious. It's much like when people complain about election fraud in California. It's not fraud. Everything is codified just the way they like it, said Hoag. So, morally wrong? Absolutely. Fiscally irresponsible? Definitely. But they got it passed into law.
6: Wow.
2: "Almost none of the money that Los Angeles takes in is used for things that make sense," she continued. "Money goes to homelessness, and it increases homelessness. Basically, nothing makes sense here, and this is another thing that doesn't make any sense." Yeah, no kidding. Apparently, this program has been used for mayoral candidates since the 1990s. Damn. University of Austin professor Michael Schellenberger said, "This is grotesque." No wonder LA's a mess. So, thank you for the text message, and thank you for the audience for letting me know what was actually going on. Holy smokes. Casey had 5 Mishawaka PD cars at Broadway and Main Street a few minutes ago. Had somebody, possibly a kid, handcuffed, searched, removed from some stuff in person, put in one of the cars, about 2 cars left. Well, okay. We'll keep an eye on it. Victor's got his head down looking for these stories anyway, in case we need to send out a text. "Honestly, Casey, if it wasn't for Rumble, I'd miss your show. I work third shift, so listening to your show live isn't always easy. Your show is, no doubt, my favorite local and national coverage." I appreciate that. Thank you much. And listen, when Rumble went to the live thing that they do, where they just automatically go from one live show to the next live show to the next live show, we lost like 3/4 of our live audience while we're streaming, but you all watch it later. So, like, the views are the same. It's just that you watch my live stream now between 6 and 9 most of the time. So we have less people watching live during the show on Rumble, but people still watch it later in the day. As I said, that's the beauty of the technology now. You can really watch what you want to watch when you want to watch it, and you're not limited to just whenever they're live. So I appreciate you, you know, seeking us out later. Yeah, it's just, a bunch of people texted in explanations what's happening in LA. Yeah, that's crazy. I didn't know that. Had no idea that that was happening, but it's been around since the 1990s. It's crazy. "Casey, love your show. Glad to hear you're staying on WoWo. To clarify what I said earlier, Karen Bass, Mayor of Los Angeles, admitting that they use donations to match with the 6-to-1. That is nuts. Absolutely nuts. Crazy. Crazy. Just absolutely crazy that they can do that. You talk about a system that is set up to benefit the incumbent. Incumbents already have like a 90%. It's like 85 to 95% retention rate when you're an incumbent at all levels. You throw in there that you get a taxpayer-funded 6-to-1 match? How do you beat that? Seriously, how do you beat that? That's crazy. "Casey, you're the best." I'm not, but I appreciate you saying that. "If you have to leave, hopefully you can do more adult Crowder-style podcast." Yeah, trust me. Yeah. I've had people ask me to do that as a premium thing, and there was actually a really big discussion about it, because there was a big push when I did the second show, and the second show, when I did it during COVID, it was more adult-oriented. I was uncensored. So, yeah. There's some discussion about the second show again. Possibility. Right. Nothing's happening in Fort Wayne. So for the Fort Wayne audience, I ain't going anywhere. Everything's good. I'm still going to be on 95.3 MNC in the South Bend, Michiana area. Don't worry. Everything's good. Just Dan Bongino's coming back on some of our properties. All right. 866-71-TRUTH is the text line. 866-71-TRUTH. Somebody said they think New York City's is an 8% match? Are you kidding me? Jeez, where have I been? All right, we'll take more of those text messages coming up on The Burning Truth.
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8: In the MNC News Center, I'm Victor Garcia. Among our top local stories, Elkhart's incoming police chief is already under scrutiny for alleged misconduct.
9: Elkhart's incoming top cop is facing allegations involving his previous job. WSBT reports that Mayor Rod Robertson is defending the decision to hire Ray Jinkst, who faces allegations of misconduct regarding his conduct at his previous job as chief in St. Charles, Missouri. The allegations include claims of inappropriate workplace relationships and language, and he's set to continue to receive payments through March of next year from that department, totaling nearly $340,000. As he prepares to begin work in Elkhart. Brian Ford, MNC News.
8: And the South Shore Line is offering free rides to medical personnel, law enforcement, and workers with NIPSCO to celebrate Labor Day. The rides are good from September 6th through the 11th. Workers who wish to climb aboard for the offer will have to show a valid work ID to get free rides.
10: Fox News, I'm Tom Graham. Vice President J.D. Vance delivering remarks in his hometown of Middletown, Ohio today, speaking in support of the Trump administration's America First economic agenda.
11: Today, both President Trump and Vice President Vance are on the stump. They are selling one message that they believe the economy is growing, this despite concerns about inflation, the national debt, and the cost of living still lingering.
10: Fox's Mark Meredith. President Trump holding an event in South Carolina today ahead of the midterms. Democrats arguing their policies would make life more affordable for more Americans. Cleanup is underway after a rare tornado tore through Dover, Delaware.
12: The National Weather Service has yet to survey the damage here, so we don't know the EF rating. I'm giving it loosely as a meteorologist, perhaps an EF1 rating. But again, the damage here is extensive. They don't typically see things like this here.
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1: Checking traffic and weather. In South Bend, Main Street is closed for water connection work again today between Ekman and Fairview. Detour with Ewing and Chippewa and on to Michigan. Eastbound West Colfax has closures for a dead water service line repair in the 700 block. Detour with Chapin, West LaSalle, and Scott. And East Jefferson has lane closures in the 100 block for water service line work.
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3: Overnight partly cloudy, 30% chance of showers and thunderstorms, lows in the low to mid-60s, winds at 5 miles per hour. On Saturday, partly cloudy, 30% chance of showers and thunderstorms, highs in the mid-70s. I'm WSBT 22's meteorologist Aaron May.
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0: nobody in this corrupt media will inform you of this. And this is what's on the ballot in 74 days. I cannot possibly convey to you what's on the line here. And these lunatics get a free ride everywhere else in the media. It's why, you know, I've often bragged, I've never been to a Washington Correspondents' Dinner in, you know, all the years I've been in media, finishing my 30th year at Fox, for example. You know why? 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
7: 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Nobody cares. 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The dating apps died because everybody lied. 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That's not romance. It's a background check with a headshot. My prediction? Within 2 years, somebody builds a dating app that verifies you through your work history. But remember this. Your boss sees every post you like. And if you're single and scrolling, maybe it's time for a glamorous new professional headshot. 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
0: Talking to Linda during the break, I am just so fed up. She goes, "You're fired up today, and I didn't even piss you off." That's true. You didn't piss me off. I'm pissed off for another reason, but has nothing to do with you for once. Kidding. Because nobody is ever going to ever say Donald Trump did a good thing. Ever. These people are out of their minds. This derangement syndrome thing is real. It's not fake. And did they care that Tampon Tim, you know, gives a pardon to a convict repeatedly raping a 10-year-old girl and illegal? Did they care about this Massachusetts law abortion up to the last second? Do they care about, did they ever talk about how crazy this printed agenda is and how deep and wide this sentiment goes? 250 elected DSA members, 40 more on the ballot this year. They're not telling the American people the truth. We've always had an information crisis, but I'm telling you, this is the worst. This is why talk radio is needed. Fox News is needed. Podcasters, some of them suck, but some of them are needed too.
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11: 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Stephen Miller on Fox, reflecting on the recent rise of Democratic Socialist candidates in these midterm elections.
12: You who sweat and toil and sacrifice created this country. You who sublimated your own desires so that your children and their children could have something better. You don't deserve to have security anymore.
11: A charter plane has crashed in a remote area of Southwest Alaska, killing all 8 people on board, including 2 pilots, 6 passengers. National Transportation Safety Board Alaska Region Chief Clint Johnson.
13: There was unfortunately a post-crash fire, and the wreckage was found in an area of rising terrain about a third or a quarter of a mile to the west of runway 15, the runway, the arrival runway that they were headed to.
11: America is listening to Fox News.
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15: Now, from the Glass Doctor of Indiana Weather Center, here's your Storm Alert weather forecast.
16: Overnight, partly cloudy, 30% chance of showers and thunderstorms, lows in the low to mid-60s, winds at 5 miles per hour. On Saturday, partly cloudy, 30% chance of showers and thunderstorms, highs in the mid-70s. I'm WSBT 22's meteorologist Aaron May.
17: Right now, it's 78 degrees.
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1: All right, 25 till the top of the hour. Happy Friday, everybody. You know, for a lot of us, we're now beginning to think more. The MAHA movement, health, wellness, fitness, nutrition, longevity. 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
1: 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So you'll stop guessing and you'll be making sound scientific decisions based on your specific body. Interesting. I have felt it's very important, and I'm now adjusting where I'm going the next 74 days. Yes, we are going to expose all of those people that are crazy radical left so that you can be fully informed on what you're voting for. I'm going to give out what the DSA's position is. I'm going to remind you this movement is very real. 250 elected DSA members since 2019. We have 40 plus on the ballot this year. Now, this is a clear and present danger. I mean, if you don't want that agenda that I keep telling you, I won't repeat it now, then you're going to have to do something about it. Later, you know, we will continue our effort to try and get people to answer questions. We have this guy, Corbin Trent. He used to be a Democratic strategist, former communications director for AOC, former aide to Bernie Sanders. And, you know, we'll try and get answers. My guess is, you know, the AOC line of, oh, that was woke 1.0 crazy, is going to become more of the norm. You know, James Carville's
3: local city councilman that has this saying woke one was crazy.
4: Was it? I mean, did the movement go too far with some of those positions? I mean, you briefly supported the idea of defunding the police.
3: I think that during this time, and especially during COVID, there was a huge opening of the Overton window. The doors were really open in trying to entertain any and every policy that was going to get us to a better place. And I actually think that the discussions that were had in that time were quite fruitful.
1: Yeah, COVID was bad for all the reasons she didn't mention. You know, if you get the shot, you're not going to get COVID. If you get the shot, you're not going to pass it on to others. Lie, lie, bigger lie. Looks like it's a possibility. It's probably the wet market theory, when they knew damn well, and we now have evidence proving such, that in fact the Wuhan Virology Lab that Anthony Fauci's NIH funneled through a grant they gave to the Eco Health Alliance, they knew damn well.
5: We now break away for a special sports presentation. 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
6: Well, a good evening from Columbia City, Indiana, home of the Columbia City Eagles. 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Our team is ready. I'm Ron Bedward, directing tonight's broadcast. Victor Garcia back at the MMC studios. Scott Tuttle is helping us with color commentary for the away games. He's here tonight. And back doing play-by-play for the whole season, here's Ryan Madden.
7: Thank you, Ron. Panthers are coached by Nate Andrews. He's in his 13th season here at Northwood. He has an overall record of 96-43. The Eagles are coached by Brett Fox. He is also in his 13th season at Columbia City. He has an overall record of 67-61. These teams met a year ago at Andrews Field with Columbia City, winning a close one, 27-24. I'll welcome in now Scott Tuttle. Scott, you know, it's always exciting week one. The Panthers with a tough draw here for week one.
8: Yeah, it is. I'll tell you, driving down here is exciting, you know. Opening night jitters for everybody associated with the Northwood program, including us fans. And, yeah, you're right. Columbia City is stacked. They've got size. They've got experience. They got, like, 24 seniors. I think Northwood has four or five that are playing tonight. Yeah, it's going to be quite a challenge for these young Panthers with so many new starters and a sophomore starting at quarterback. But you know what? We're going to learn a lot about ourselves tonight, too. I think the coaches are excited to actually be able to get out there and let the kids hit somebody else instead of their own players. So looking forward to it.
7: Yeah, we mentioned the opponent, Columbia City. I talked to Dave Wilson a little bit, and I thought his one note was pretty funny. It's Columbia City, they run that wing tee offense, use a lot of misdirection. They love to run the ball. It's like a death by a thousand cuts.
8: Yeah. Coach Stickley and Coach Wilson have their hands full. Stickley is the linebacker's coach. And, you know, when 85% of the plays are going to the tight end side, you know, you tend to overload as a defense, and then what they'll do is they'll do something back the other way, or they'll throw that pass. And I was talking to actually some of the parents from Columbia City before the game, and they told me in the scrimmage against Warsaw that's how they scored a few of their touchdowns, was via the pass. And they kind of lull you to sleep. Remember the old Jimtown teams that ran a similar offense? They'd run it 25 times in a row, and then they'd throw a touchdown because, you know, you get sucked up into it. So it's going to be a little bit of a challenge for everybody on all three levels tonight, because I know that our safeties and corners are going to be hitting the run game hard, and they just got to watch to not get burnt deep.
7: Well, you mentioned a new starting quarterback for the Panthers, sophomore Gage Lechleitner. You know, I think, Coach, you know, he's going to be a little bit more of than just a game manager. I talked to Coach Andrew beforehand. I don't think they're going to ask him to go out and win games, but yep, he's going to do a little bit more than just manage the game.
8: Yeah, I'll tell you what, Coach Willie Will, offensive coordinator, quarterbacks coach, he's excited about Gage Lechleitner. Actually, he was talking about some of the better quarterbacks we've had at Northwood and what they were like as a sophomore, and he brought up Trey Belinsky, you know, is one that took us to state one year, his senior year. And he compared Gage to Trey, and Trey was about the same height, but he was a lot skinnier. And Gage Lechleitner, he's 6'2", and he's 195, almost 200 pounds. So they said the thing that's most impressive about Gage is he's real intelligent, and he doesn't get too high, and he doesn't get too low. And that's important with a quarterback. You can't have them hanging their heads if they make a mistake. And they really love his reads on the run game. And if we can establish some run with that veteran offensive line we have tonight, That'll open up the passing game on some play-action passes, so that'll be kind of fun to look for.
7: And a couple other new faces on offense, a couple of transfers from other Elkhart County schools. Brant Sark was joining the Panthers from Fairfield. He was their leading receiver last year at Fairfield. And also Spencer Elliott comes over from Goshen, one of the better players in the NLC.
8: That's true. And I had heard about Mr. Elliott last year from some Goshen contacts, and some of the coaches over there had mentioned that he was a kid that was one of the better players in the NLC as a sophomore. So it's kind of exciting. Even though we lost a couple players this year to Concord and maybe another one to another school, you know, we got a couple of good players that decided to come over here and play for the Panthers. And I'll tell you what, watching Mr. Elliott at practice, there's a reason I call him Mr. Elliott. This kid can play both sides of the ball. He's already a leader, hits hard, runs hard. Reminds me a lot of Ethan Miller, who's our three-year, you know, starter, two-year captain. So I'm excited about that. Welcome to the Northwood family, Mr. Elliott.
7: All right, we're going to take our first break. When we come back, we will have our Tomahawk Attachments interview with Coach Andrews. 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

0: Week one, give us your overall impression of your squad to this point, and what are you guys' strengths?
1: Yeah, week one. So overall impression, I would tell you that we like our team. We get along well. I think it says a lot. They're coming together, starting to build their own identity. And they came up with their own mantra called All In, and that's pretty cool. They want to be together, and they want to be all in together and do things the right way. So some of our strengths are, I think we've got pieces in a lot of different places. We've lost a ton of production, as you know, not really much coming back production-wise. On offense especially, I think we returned two starters there and three on defense, which is crazy. Not that we have a small senior class, but you know, we have a small, you know, sophomore class, and so the depth is not what it needs to be. However, we feel like we have a lot of good pieces. We feel like our offensive line can be pretty good, and we think that we're going to have to be really tough. And when we say tough, we mean mentally tough as much as any.
0: Well, we're here at Columbia City, tonight's opponent, where they are cranking up some Metallica.
1: Let's go.
0: All the way from across the field. Good speakers over here. But anyways, Columbia City, the Eagles, they're a senior-heavy team. They've been building up to this point for quite some time. What are the challenges the Eagles pose?
1: Yeah, they have. I mean, they play well at home. Like I said, they have a veteran team and really, really good JV team last year. And you know, they got us in the varsity game at home where we played fairly well, but we just did not play well enough in the end of the game to be able to get off the field. We've got to find a way to get off the field. That means our defense got to come up with some stops. They are gigantic on both sides. I mean, I know I always say teams are big because they are compared to us, but these guys are gigantic. It's almost like big time college, like up front. And we're going to have to find a way. They lean on you and they hold you and all the things. So we've got to find a way to get off the field. And then we need to execute offensively, similar to the way we did at Penn. I thought we executed really well in that scrimmage.
0: Well, you mentioned not a lot of offensive production returning. That includes at the quarterback spot. Who's going to be your starting quarterback tonight?
1: Well, for 3 years in a row, we'll start a sophomore quarterback. And Gage Lechleitner is our quarterback. He's won the job. Other guys have done a decent job, but he's won the job. Looks good. He doesn't need to go out and win the game for us. But at the same time, we're not going to like hold him back and say you just have to manage it. We're going to run our offense, and we're going to get the ball in the perimeter, and we can hand it off to several different backs, and we can toss it to several receivers. So I think it's going to be fun. But you're going to see a lot of different guys playing key roles.
0: All right, Coach. Thanks for your time and good luck.
1: Go Panthers.
2: That was our Tomahawk Attachments interview with Coach Nate Andrews. Scott, I'm anxious to get your thoughts on what Coach had to say.
3: Well, you know what? The whole part about we need to be tough physically and mentally, and he's right, because these guys are big. They're two offensive linemen, 6'5", 300, and 6'5", 275. After that, they get a little smaller, 6'2", 270, 6'2", 265. And the little guy on their line is 6'1", 230. So, yeah, that's some beef. Now, I will tell you, it isn't like we're tiny this year. We've got some 6'3", 6'4 guys that can get in there and compete. You know, our two best linemen mentioned a little earlier are going to be Wesley Burkholder and Jet Rooley, and those two guys are going to go both ways. And you know, Coach Booker, offensive line coach, he said, as they go, we will go. And that's a lot of pressure on those two guys, but that's where we're at. They're our best linemen, and they're going to have to compete.
2: And really, with a position change, he was left tackle. Last year, they're sliding him into left guard to try to have the interior of the line be a little more active. We're going to take a quick break here and as they play the national anthem.
4: Columbia City High School, Marching Eagles.
5: All right, national anthem.

0: great job there by the Columbia City High School Band. We're going to take a break, and then we'll be back with the starting lineups and the opening kick in a moment. 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
0: Back at Columbia City High School, the Northwood Panthers about to kick off their season against the host Eagles. Scott, we got a little bit cut off there by the national anthem. I wanted to highlight, you know, the difference in the number of players going both ways for the Panthers versus the Eagles.
5: So it looks like that Columbia City has 18 of their 22 players are only going one way.
6: Wow.
5: And Northwood has 16 of the 22 players going both ways. So, yeah, you know what? We're going to get tired in the second half probably, but I know coaches have been conditioning these kids. And, you know, I was talking with some of the coaches, and I was laughing. I said, you know what? When you played, did you go both ways? And he said, yeah. I go, so did we. So, you know, we're used to that. It's a different world these days where everybody gets to go one way. So I think our guys are ready. You know, the physical toll that the linemen are going to take getting hit every play is going to – add up, but hopefully some of our kids that need to step in there as a substitute can you know, play a couple plays and give the starters a break.
0: Yeah, you start to worry in the second half about our defensive linemen getting pounded on by that large offensive line of Columbia City you highlighted, and this is run after run, as Coach Wilson said, death by a thousand cuts. So you start, that is a worry as you head into the second half. But
5: if we can make them punt, that'll be exciting. Seriously. You know, I just don't think they're going to be used to punting a lot this year, especially after what I heard about some of their scrimmages and how they did really well against Warsaw. And that's a 6A school that ran pretty good last year. So,
0: well, it's a beautiful facility here, Ron, at Columbia City High School, a turf field. The Eagles are in their, I'm going to say, what are we going to call that,
7: maroon
0: tops with gold numbers and a gold helmet. They basically resemble Boston College, don't you think, Scott?
5: Yeah, and also Gymtown.
7: Yeah, Gymtown, that's what I was thinking.
5: Just like Gymtown, white pants with the burgundy stripe.
0: Panthers have their black helmets on with their white jerseys, and thankfully the black numbers, not the silver numbers that gave us so much trouble a couple years ago in their black pants.
5: Hopefully they toss those jerseys, let the kids take them home with them.
7: Yeah, while the guys are calling the game, I'll be trying to keep an eye on a couple of the other games going on in the area. Reliance has our scoreboard once again this year. Some of the games of note, they're non-NLC games, and there's all the conferences are not starting yet, but Elkhart and Concord is a big Elkhart rivalry there. That one's going on at the brand-new field over at Concord. Mishawaka's taking on Mishawaka Marion, and also the opener of Valpo Penn. Always a big game for their opener there. That, amongst others, throughout the game, we'll have them here right for you.
0: I'll be interested to keep an eye on that Elkhart-Concord game, the battle of former Northwood quarterbacks, Micah Gerald versus Braylon Monroe, a little bit of local interest to Panther fans. Well, the Columbia City fans have shown up. It's a packed stands right in front of us. They're even on the both ends of the end zone. And the Panther crowd starting to fill in, a little bit late arriving, but it is quite a haul from Napanee all the way down here to Columbia City. And they're running out of parking, Scott, out in the parking lot.
5: Northwood fans are walking a long way out there.
7: Yeah, they're still coming in, too. But you're right. It's almost a soccer feel the way the Panther, or the team, rather, for Columbia City has their chairs and their blankets out there. It's a neat atmosphere. It looks like a fun place to be.
5: Talking with some of the parents again from Columbia City before the game, this is a very similar community to the Wani community. They're very invested in their school activities, and they support it really well. You know, they're committed to academics. You know, they're really proud with their kids. Talked about this senior class, all 24 of them. The attitudes are amazing, and the coaches are really excited to work with these kids.
0: Well, the
5: sounds a lot like Northwood.
0: Yeah. Yep. They have a Culver's, though, and we don't have a Culver's. I did notice that on the way in. The Panther captains are on the field for the coin toss. Isaiah Stump, Ethan Miller, and Brady Blackford exchanging handshakes with the four captains for Columbia City. You can see the size discrepancy there at the 50-yard line as we await the coin toss by the official. Suspense builds as the officials give both sides some final instructions.
7: You're right, too. You were mentioning about the beautiful weather. It was misting a little bit about an hour before the game. Some of the people were wondering. We thought we might have to sit outside tonight, but the athletic director here, Kelly Lee, said, you know what? We're going to be able to get you inside. We appreciate him accommodating us, yes. But as it turns out, we almost wouldn't have needed it. It's a beautiful night. A little bit of a wind, it looks like. But sunshine and the lights are on, but they don't really need to be yet.
0: Well, the Panthers won the opening toss, and they deferred. And so Columbia City will be receiving the opening kickoff, putting the Panthers on defense. Scott, let's take a moment here while we have a chance to go over our starting lineup for the defense, brought to you by Tomahawk Attachments.
5: Okay, at defensive line, we have Jet Ruley, Wesley Burkholder, Isaiah Stump, and Malik Duncan. The linebacking core is Ethan Miller, two-year captain, three-year starter. Cruz Garcia, who was injured for the first half of last year, but when he came back second half, came on strong. Brady Blackford and Spencer Elliott are kind of outside linebackers, defensive backs. And behind that is going to be Kale Simons, Brady Weaver, and Ben Yoder.
0: Thank you, Scott, for that. That's our starting lineup for the defense, brought to you by Tomahawk Attachments.
5: When we get to offense, I'll throw this in there real quick because we have a minute. Coach Will said, you know, and Coach Booker also said, our offensive line is strong this year.
7: Okay.
5: You know, they're strong. We've got one new starter at center. And the exciting thing that coaches are talking about is we have four different running backs, four different styles. And even at practice, they're commenting about how they run differently, all four of them. So we're going to see a nice mix of Miller, Weaver, Yoder, and Martz coming in there at the running back. And we got four good receivers. It'll be fun seeing if we can get all eight of those guys the ball at different times tonight.
0: Yeah, the new center you mentioned, senior Dawson Yoder.
5: Yeah, nice kid.
0: All right, we are ready. The kickoff team for the Panthers has taken the field. Paul Dosal will kick off for the Panthers.
5: Is he from the soccer program?
0: He is.
5: All right.
0: Kind of keeping that line going. And Dominic DeFreitas was also a kicker for the football team as well as a star for the soccer team. Paul will kick off with his left foot, a lefty.
6: There it is, the whistle.
0: And we are underway here at Columbia City. Kickoff is caught at the 5-yard line, going right to left, across the 30 to the 35. He breaks a tackle. He's at the 45, all the way across the 50. To the 40, we call it the 47-yard line of the Panthers. A great return for Columbia City to get them started.
5: Isaiah Stump is down out there, Northwood's starting defensive tackle. He was calling for the trainer right away. That's not a good sign.
0: No, Isaiah Stump, a starter on that defensive line and the top backup for the offensive line. So a big loss for the Panthers to start things off here. Timeout. 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Paul Widener on the scene, as he always is.
7: While we have a little break in the action, some of the preseason polls are out. We can kind of go through those, at least for 4A. East Central on the coaches poll is number one. Other of local interest, East Noble's number five, Mishawaka number six, South Bend St. Joe is tied for number eight, and Columbia City is tied for 17th. Again, that's on the preseason poll of the IFCA, or the coaches poll as it's more known. Not a big change on the USA poll. Andrean is number one in 3A, but they also have Fairfield and Tippy Valley. So actually, I take it back. There's a pretty big change that they added those other two teams in there as well. And as I'm saying that, I'm realizing I'm reading 3A, not 4A. My bad. Indianapolis Roncalli is who USA Poll has on. They also have Mishawaka at number five, East Noble at number seven, and South Bend St. Joe at number eight. But other teams of some local interest on the we'll go with the coaches poll. Penn is number 10 in 6A. Elkhart is number 14 in 6A. When you drop to 5A, Concord number 5, Warsaw hit number 10, and Michigan City at number 12. In 3A on the coaches poll, Andrean number 1, Mishawaka Marion 15, West Noble is 18. In 2A, preseason poll for IFCA, Knox number 9, Rochester tied for number 10, and Bremen came in at number 19. Again, that's on 2A.
0: All right, Ron. Scott, not looking good for Isaiah Stump right now. The cart is out for Isaiah, and you just hate to see that.
5: Yeah.
7: It's never good to see, let alone on the first kickoff. Unbelievable.
5: When I saw him on the ground waving for the trainer, he knew something was wrong. They're just...
0: Stump. Yeah, there's tough. A whole host of people around Isaiah right now. It's like the trainer for Columbia City is out there as well with Paul Widener. Oh, we have a moment here, and they work on Isaiah. We're gonna take a break. 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
0: We are back at Columbia City High School. We've had the opening kickoff, which the Eagles returned all the way down to Northwood's 48-yard line, 11:47 on the clock. Senior Isaiah Stump injured in that kickoff return. He is still down on the field. His parents have joined him on the field. The cart is out there. They're waiting to get Isaiah on the cart. Looks like one of the coaches is holding Isaiah's shoulder pads and jersey, so they've gotten that off of him. So really, just you really hate to see it, Scott, a senior getting injured. Looks pretty significantly on the first play of the year.
14: Yeah, so we won't try to guess. You know, it doesn't look good, but, what a great kid. Hopefully he'll have a chance to get whatever that injury is rehabbed and get back out on the field later in the year. It's one thing about it. It's a long year, you know. So we've seen kids get injured early and come back later. So Columbia City fans are being nice and applauding as they get him on the cart.
0: Well, it has been a long delay, probably about 10 minutes of real time. So the team's doing what they can to stay loose, jumping around and stretching out their legs as they do have Isaiah up now and sitting on the back of the cart.
14: I'd like to see who they're going to put in there in his place. 61 is already out there, Jet and Wes, and 26 maybe. Yeah, Nathan Davies. Yeah, he's a defensive line substitution, and he's in there right now. So that's why they practice and why they drill, and got to be ready next man up, and that's what's going on right now. So talk about, it was already a challenge for the Northwood defense. Now you just made it a little tougher losing the defensive line starter.
7: Coach Nate Andrews just went over, and now he's going back and talking to the team, saying, let's go, let's keep on going, kind of like probably what you said, next man up, let's keep rocking. He'll be taken care of the way he needs to be. Let's continue to play the game. So another applause from both sides as he gets carted off the field.
14: So here we go. First set play of the year for both teams. Obviously, Columbia City's wanting to set the tone, and the Panthers are trying to do likewise.
0: We should say Isaiah, as he carts off, he is sitting up, and he's conscious and alert. It looked like maybe an injury to his lower body. He is okay as they cart him off the field. Now we're ready. It is Columbia City's ball to start things off there on the Panthers' 48-yard line. The quarterback for the Eagles, Jordan Parrott, is under center, and the handoff up the middle to Noah Geiger, and he's going to take it all the way to the house. 48-yard carry for Geiger. Gives Columbia City the lead, 6-0. Well, Scott, not a great start, to put it lightly, for the Panthers. Yeah. Isaiah Stump injured on the kickoff, the first offensive play from scrimmage, a 48-yard touchdown scamper from Noah Geiger right up the gut.
14: Columbia City doing what they do best, blocking well and making big holes for their running backs. And once he got past the linebacker, he was free. And he's fast, isn't he?
0: Yeah, he was fast as he went up, right up the gut. And that's, I think right where Isaiah, I hate to harp on this or, you know, keep talking about it, but that's right where Isaiah would have been, right in the middle of that defense.
14: Yeah.
0: So Columbia City capitalizes, and they will go for the extra point. The kick is up and good by Gabe McDevitt. And we're going to take a break with Columbia City leading 7-0 with 11:39 left on the clock here in the first quarter. 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
0: Back at Columbia City, the Eagles have made a statement on their opening drive that just took them one play, 58-yard rush by Geiger. Gives the Eagles a 7-0 lead. Panthers back to receive the ensuing kickoff, and they will start their offensive season here in a moment. Kickoff is on the way.
14: Wow.
0: So we've got a whistle before Spencer Elliott was able to.
14: They must have been offsides on the kickoff?
7: Yeah, it looks, sounds like it.
0: You don't see that too often, the whistle blowing right as the.
14: Those guys are excited,
0: kicking off.
14: Man.

0: Zero is the kicker for Columbia City. Jackson Johnson will be backed up now to the Columbia City 35-yard line.
1: So one of our back guys is Tate Jones, number four, sophomore, and the coaches are high on this kid. He's little, but he is powerful and quick.
0: 5'6", 157 pounds is Tate Jones. Spencer Elliott, the other man back, the junior, 6 foot, 177 pounds.
1: I'd like to see either one of them get this ball.
0: Johnson kicked towards Elliott the first time. We'll see where his second try goes. It's right down the middle. A knuckleball kick caught by Spencer Elliott. He's across the 25 to the 35, across the 40 to the 43-yard line of the Panthers. So a good return by Spencer Elliott sets up the Panthers with good field position.
1: All right. See what the Panthers can do on offense here. Hopefully pick up some first downs. Don't expect necessarily.
0: Let's go through the Tomahawk Attachments starting lineup for our offense quick, Scott.
1: All right, real quick, we have Gage Luckleitner at quarterback, Brady Weaver at fullback, Spencer Elliott at halfback, Ethan Miller at a slot, Ben Yoder is a wideout, Brant Sark is a wideout, Malik Duncan on the line, Jet Rooley, Dawson Yoder, Kyler Mask, and Wesley Burkholder.
0: Thank you for that. The starting lineup brought to you by Tomahawk Attachments. Man in motion is Ethan Miller. Luckleitner with the pitch. Goes to Brady Weaver showing off that speed, and he's across the 50.
1: 20-yard run on the first play. We'll take that.
0: All the way down to the 36-yard line of the Eagles. So both teams starting off with some explosive plays. 36-yard
1: line. Nice. Just a quick pitch out to the left for Brady Weaver. Northwood's right on the line.
0: Luckleitner, shotgun formation. Miller behind him off the right side. Miller with a nice gain on first down. It'll take him to the 32-yard line. Gain of four.
1: Nice 4 yard. Just off tackle run there for the Panthers. Good blocking. We always will take 4 yards on a run.
0: Panthers getting the offensive call from the sideline. Clock running. 10:45 left to go here in the first quarter. Luckleitner pitches it to Elliott, who is in motion around the right side. He is brought down after a short game. Maybe give him a yard. So it'll bring up third and five for the Panthers. The ball at the 31-yard line of the Eagles. Panthers trailing 7-0.
1: Yeah, Columbia City responded well on that. Northwood again getting to the line quickly, trying to keep them off balance.
0: Luckleitner in the shotgun formation. Now he'll get a play from the sideline. Shout some instructions. Spencer Elliott moves in a little bit closer. Ethan Miller in motion to the left. Luckleitner claps his hands. Now it's going to be a run around the left side. Good job by Weaver eluding that first
1: That's
0: wave of
1: defenders.
0: That's going
1: to be really close.
0: Yeah, we'll see where they spot him, Scott. 25-yard
1: line. That's a first down.
2: Yeah, baby.
0: All right, a
1: nice
0: first
1: job.
0: Down by Weaver. First down's brought to you by Quality Window and Door.
1: There we go, two first downs. Weaver's fast, isn't
2: he? Yeah, he is. He's fun to watch.
1: And then you got Ethan Miller. When he runs the ball, he's strong. Spencer Elliott, he's got a little bit of everything going on.
0: Luckleitner has Weaver to his right. He's into a quarterback sneak right up the gut.
1: I'll take that, 3 yards.
0: Interesting there. He had Miller and Weaver flanking him, and he took it right up the gut, as you said, Scott. Bring up second down and seven. Clock running, 9:20 left to go here, first quarter.
1: Coach Will said when we get inside the 20, you can look for Ethan Miller to carry the ball more than some of the smaller, faster guys. We'll see how that goes.
0: Oh. Fakes the handoff to Weaver, rolling out to his right. Is Luckleitner, he's going to throw. He's got a man open. That's Ben Yoder.
1: Nice.
0: He's inside
1: play.
0: The 10. All the way down to the 6, so another first down for the Panthers, brought to you by Quality Window and Door.
1: Gage Luckleitner rolling out to his right, very patient, on the run, guys in his face, and he hits Ben Yoder on the move. Nice job.
0: And there is some Columbia City players there right around Yoder, so a good accurate throw by Luckleitner on the move to his right.
1: See Ethan Yoder now at the tailback spot. Ethan Miller, sorry. A lot of Millers and Yoders on this team.
0: Shotgun formation. The handoff does go to Miller to the left side. He cuts it back to the right.

0: right, he's inside the five.
1: All right.
0: A few tackles. They will spot him right at the five-yard line, bring up second and goal. Good tackling by the Eagles there.
2: Tanner Ellis and Ian Berry.
1: Yeah, I'll tell you what, that's a big, tough defensive line in the Columbia City side, and Northwood is holding their own.
0: Panthers, maybe a little bit of confusion as Brant Sark runs across the field. He's now on the short side of the field at wide receiver, the Fairfield transfer. Shotgun formation for Leck Leitner. Hands it off.
1: It was Elliott.
0: Right side to Elliott, and he is close.
1: Down to the one.
0: Just short, so that's going to bring up third and goal from the one-yard line.
1: Nice run. Nice blocking there by the Panther lineman.
0: Panthers quickly to the line. 7:50 left to go.
1: Very quickly.
0: Now, Lecklight opens up and goes under center. And they
1: there it is.
0: Do, it's almost their version of the tush push.
1: That's a touchdown, guys. That's the signal.
0: Well,
1: where's the signal?
0: Scott's calling for a touchdown. The Panthers are calling
1: for a
0: touchdown.
1: It was a yard in the end zone.
0: The officials are not going to give it to him. They're going to say it's fourth down in the ball.
1: Oh, that's sad. What in the world?
0: Wow. I agree. He looked like he was easily in the end zone.
3: Must have had a knee down that we didn't see.
0: So it's going to be fourth and goal from the half-yard line. Panthers are going to go for it again, and Lecklainer has stood up at the line. I don't know if he's going to get it. There's
1: now
0: a push
1: he's
0: at
1: in.
0: The end.
1: Now he's in. That ref didn't give it to him. Are you kidding me?
0: They are still waiting. They're talking about it. They are not going to give him the call. I don't believe it. I mean, look, the nose of the football has to be touching the goal line. That is crazy that the Panthers did not get that call. We are a little bit farther away than the officials, but it sure looked like he broke the plane from up here. But Panthers don't get the call. They go for it on fourth and goal and are turned away. The Eagles will take over with 7:06 left to go here, quarter one, leading the Panthers 7-0. The nose of the football on the end line. Eagles backed up in the shadow of their goalpost.
1: Are you kidding me? Both times, kids in the end zone.
0: Let's see here. Now the Eagles backed up, as I said, the ball almost on the end line. They will try a quarterback sneak just to get a yard or two away. Jordan Parrott with the keeper gets him out to the 3rd-yard line, bring up 2nd down and 7.
1: Yeah, pushing it forward. So giving themselves a little bit more running room.
0: Malik Duncan sprints off the field. Getting a quick break. Under center is Parrott. He will hand it off this time to the right side to Noah Geiger. He will spot him at the 10-yard line. A yard short. It'll bring up 3rd down and 1 for the Eagles.
1: 3rd down and 1. That's interesting. Malik Duncan coming back in. 3rd down and really half a yard.
0: Kyler Mast was in for Malik for that one play. Parrott under center one more time to Geiger off the left side, and he's got just enough for that first down. Moves the chains, takes the ball out to the 13-yard line. It'll be 1st and 10 for the Eagles.
1: Good news is they're only giving up a few yards at a time. The secondary's got to be ready for that flanker to go out on the pass.
0: Jordan Parrott, the quarterback.
1: There's a jet.
0: Hands it off. Number 24 around the right side with a big hit by Spencer Elliott, knocking him out of bounds.
1: Yeah.
0: The ball carrier, Lucas
1: nice shot.
0: Duncan. Spencer Elliott's fired up out there to play. We got a stoppage here as the ball is out of bounds. Let's see, the officials are going to talk things over. Not sure what the stoppage
1: well,
0: is
1: it's
0: here.
1: A first down.
0: Oh, they're late for the chains. Oh. The chains didn't move. There you go.
3: While they're moving the chains, the Wakarusa Tribune's been serving the area since 1893, providing the best coverage of Wakarusa and its immediate surrounding area. A one-year subscription to the Wakarusa Tribune, still just $28.
0: Eagles quickly to the line of scrimmage. Still 20 seconds on the play clock. Oh, there's going to be a false start on the Eagles.
1: Yeah, yeah. And they wait to blow the whistle.
0: A little bit of a rough start for the officiating crew tonight,
1: yeah.
0: Scott. But that will back up the Eagles. 5 yards will be 1st and 15 from the 18-yard line.
1: What is there to discuss?
0: I don't know. There's just been.
1: I'll tell you what.
0: An odd start to this game so far.
1: If that's not offsides.
3: Yeah, there was so much motion before that ball was snapped. My goodness. It's like a party going on before it snapped.
1: Watch this.
0: No, false start. They did get it right this time, so they'll back up the Eagles.
1: Had to talk about it.
0: You thought they were going to get outside on the Panthers, didn't you, Scott?
1: Yeah, I don't know. The way they were talking about it, I don't know what they had to talk about.
0: It was clear the guy on the right side of the line on the end there jumped very early. All right, so it's first and 15. The ball back to the 18-yard line of the Eagles. They have a 7-0 lead over the Panthers. Clock running, 5:35 left to go here in the first quarter in Columbia City. Parrott hands the ball off.
1: Ooh, come on, linebackers. Get there. All right.
3: Yeah, I got him.
0: Gabe McDevitt with the carry.
1: That was a great play by the defensive end there.
0: So they gained a couple. You bring up second down and 13.
1: Malik Duncan got out there to turn that sweep back inside. Great job by Malik in that side.
0: Parrott under center, 18 seconds left on the clock. The play clock when they snap. Now he drops back to pass. He's got a man downfield, and it's dropped. And they're going to get Tate Jones for pass interference.
3: Yeah, unfortunately, he was not going for the ball. He was just had his hands there.
0: He had the height disadvantage.
3: Yeah,
0: as we mentioned on the opening kickoff, only 5'6 is Tate Jones. So he was in the right area though, but a little too handsy as the ball was going towards the receiver. So that'll be a first down for the Eagles. Officials taking their time walking this one off. The penalty gives the Eagles a first down. It's 7-0 advantage for Columbia City here in the first quarter. 4:54 on the clock. Clock has stopped as it was an offensive penalty. Quickly to the line of scrimmage. The official just started the play clock. Here it's there. They're ready to go before the officials even cleared the ball. Now we're ready. Panthers 5, now 6, 7 men right around the line of scrimmage. Somehow the ball carrier for Columbia City able to get around the outside. That's Gabe McDevitt again. Another first down for the Eagles. So the Panthers crowding the middle of that line, Scott, and they're gouging them on the outside.
1: Yeah, we tried a stunt there on the right side, and they blocked it really well, and that just left a big opening.
0: To be first and 10 for the Eagles. They're on their own 45-yard line.
1: He almost broke that
3: one. Yeah, he did.
0: So McDevitt and Noah Geiger showing some speed for the Eagles. This time it will be Geiger with the carry up the middle. He'll gain, say, 7 yards on first down. He'll bring up second down and 3 for Columbia City. They're across the 50 into Northwood territory. They'll spot the ball at Northwood's 48-yard line.
1: Tough to stop. We've seen this before. When you play Mishawaka in football in this conference we play in, we see this offense a lot. Just keep throwing bodies at you.
0: Parrott hands it off end around this side. Lucas Duncan's got the first down around the right side. He's inside the 40 all the way down to the 35 of the Panthers. Another first down for the Eagles.
1: A lot of arm tackle attempts there by the Panthers. That's not going to bring guys down.
0: Chunk play after chunk play right now for Columbia City. Clock rolling, 4 minutes left to go here in the first quarter. The Eagles leading 7-0 over the Panthers, but they're threatening here, moving the ball well. You got to remember that this drive started on the
1: zero.
0: On the 0-yard line for the Eagles. They've marched all the way down the field.
1: There's a sweep again.
0: Another sweep to the right. It's Gabe McDevitt again. And he will be brought down after just a gain of 1. Second down and 9.
1: 43 comes up limping there for Columbia City.
0: Second down and 9. Braxton Fuller, sophomore.
1: Yeah. It's one of the wings. Their job mostly is to block.
0: Jordan Parrott, the quarterback for Columbia City. He's under center, surveys the line. Man in motion. They hand it off up the middle to tell if that's McDevitt or Geiger there. We'll have to wait for the bodies to.
1: 15 on the tackle, though. Cruz Garcia.
0: Geiger with the carry. Sorry, Scott.
1: Third and seven. That's what you want with an offense like this. Try to put them in third and long because they're probably going for it on fourth anyways if they get anywhere.
0: Good point. The ball on the 31-yard line of the Panthers. 2:45 left to go here in the first quarter. Now Parrott will step away from the line, look over towards the Columbia City sideline.
1: Looking at the play chart on their arm.
0: Only 3 seconds left to go on the play clock. It'll be a handoff to Geiger on the left side, and he's stuffed.
1: They got
0: to
1: tackle
0: Panthers.
1: Low.
0: Panthers, yeah, they had him stopped at the line of scrimmage, and he was able to push forward for 2 yards.
1: They keep tackling high and giving up yardage. So this is going to be fourth and 4.5.
0: They're just inside the 30 to, we'll say, the 29.5-yard line.
1: Big play here for the Panther defense. See if they can get off the field.
0: In Columbia City, checking their wristbands.
1: I'm proud of the Panthers on this drive. They're making them earn it, that's for sure.
0: Parrott sends a man in motion.
1: There's a reverse.
0: Takes the handoff, a reverse on the right side. And it's going to be a touchdown for the Eagles. Lucas Duncan on the reverse. Panthers looked like they were ready for another run up the middle. Columbia City hit him with the reverse around the right side. And it's a 29-yard touchdown scamper for Lucas Duncan. Gives Columbia City a 13-0 advantage.
1: Just when I said. They're doing good at holding them to small chunks. They just bust one up. Good play by Columbia City.
0: Fireworks going off here in Columbia City. Jackson Johnson on to kick the extra point for the Eagles. Snap is down, the hold's good, and the kick is right down the middle for Johnson. Extends the lead now 14-0 over the Panthers with 1:48 left to go here in the first quarter.
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0: Thank you, Ron. Well, Scott, you can't help but think about that third and goal from the one, or the half-yard line, the fourth and goal from the one-inch line that didn't go the Panthers' way. Could have maybe been 7-7, then Columbia City answers and goes basically 99.5 yards to extend their lead 14-0.
1: Yeah, there's not much to say about that. I mean, you know, usually there's a play. The officials will blow the whistle after they feel like forward motion is stopped. It didn't happen both times. Kid ends up in the end zone. Then they say, nah, didn't get in. But that's life. First game of the season. I'd rather happen now than in sectionals or something, you know?
0: That's what I remember talking to Coach Andrews last year. He would say, you know, each week is a quiz, and then you're building towards the final exam, which is the postseason. So. But as you said, a tough way to start. If you're just tuning in, Panthers Isaiah Stump, the senior starter on the defensive line and the top backup for the offensive line, injured on the opening kickoff. We wish him the best. And then on the first offensive play for the Eagles, they took it 48 yards for a touchdown to make it 7-0. Now here they answer with their second drive. A 29-yard run caps it off by Lucas Duncan, gives the Eagles a 14-0 lead here in the first quarter. Still a lot of time left in this game. 1:48 left to go here in the first quarter. The ball gets by both returnmen for the Panthers, fortunately for a touchback. So that'll start the Panthers.
1: Well,
0: first and 10.
1: The
0: from
1: first
0: their 20.
1: First drive, Northwood took it all the way down inside the one. Let's see if we can score on this drive. They really showed a lot of diversity in their offense. The Panthers did, mixing up the run and the pass, which is nice, especially with that sophomore quarterback's first start. I mean, his first drive of his career, I'm going to give him an A. He played well. Good, made the right reads on the run options and threw a couple of nice passes.
0: Can't disagree with you on that, Scott. So the Panthers out for their second possession with 1:48 on the clock here. Quarter number one, Panthers down by 2 scores. Gage Lechleitner, the sophomore, shotgun formation for the Panthers. He sends Ethan Miller in motion to the right. Gage claps his hand, looking to pass on first down. It is complete to the right side.
1: Ben Yoder, it looked like.
0: Ben Yoder, 34. Where's number 34? Yeah, the junior hauls in the pass. It's going to be a four-yard gain. Set up second down and six for the Panthers.
1: Nice start. Fake the run, throw a nice little out pass.
0: Yoder went out of bounds on that reception, so the clock is stopped with 1:42 here. Handoff up the middle.
1: Come on.
0: Brady Weaver gets all the way across the 40. A good run.
1: 15 yards, right?
0: Yeah, Panthers run game looking
1: good. There's a flag back there. Might be a late hit or something.
0: You can see the flag all the way back at the 22-yard line. I'm hoping it's not holding on the Panthers with it being that far back. We'll see.
1: It was a run play. We couldn't be holding 10 yards deep in the backfield, could we?
0: Who knows?
1: Here comes. Dead ball, personal foul.
0: All right, yeah, you thought called so. It. All right, personal foul on the Eagles. I didn't see it, but it'll be a free 15 yards for the Panthers. So liking what I'm seeing from the offense so far.
1: That run gave us our fourth first down of the game, you know.
0: Speaking of that, first down's brought to you by Quality Window and Door here in the first half. So the Panthers across the 50, down to the 44-yard line of the Eagles.
2: All right, here we go.
0: Clock running, minute 30 left to go, first quarter.
1: Interesting formation here. Stacked wideouts on the left. It's a run.
0: Goes up the middle to Weaver. Good gain on first down for Weaver. Give him five.
1: Nice.
0: Second down and five. So Ethan Miller, the more stout of the running backs, you'd think he'd be the one going up the middle, but they're hitting him up the middle with Weaver.
1: No, I like it. And they're, you know, Ethan's getting a little bit of rest when he's on the outside there, especially playing all those downs on defense.
2: Second down, six.
0: Lechleitner backing up shotgun formation. He's got Brady Weaver directly behind him. Sends Elliott in motion to the left side. Fake the handoff to Weaver. Inside pass to Elliott. Columbia City, good job defensively. And that only gives up a yard. So it'll bring up third and a long form for the Panthers here. That might be the last play of the quarter.
1: It was a middle screen, basically, where they fake the run and they hit Elliott coming back towards the quarterback and the linemen drift out. Columbia City did a great job there drifting out with our linemen.
0: I don't know if the Panthers will. They don't have to snap it again this quarter if they don't want to. The game clock just a hair ahead of the play clock. Doesn't look like they're going to do that, and they are not. So the clock strikes zero here at the end of the first quarter. Columbia City leading Northwood, score 14-0. We'll take a break. We'll be back with the second quarter in a moment. You're listening to Panther Football, powered by Hunter's Hideaway and Laurie Sumter of Hahn Realty.
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0: Start of the second quarter. Panthers trailing the Eagles 14-0. A pair of first quarter touchdowns by Columbia City. Noah Geiger with a 48-yard rush, and then Lucas Duncan with a 29-yard rush. So tough sledding so far for the defense, but I like what we've seen out of the offense so far, Scott.
1: Tell you what, I'm impressed with what I've seen by the offense. Because I will tell you this, you know, that going back to the one of the parents from Columbia City said nobody's moved the ball on us, and they've scrimmaged three different high schools. So I tell you what, Panthers are moving the ball on them.
0: And Warsaw was one of those schools they scrimmaged.
1: Yeah, so that's a good sign for the Panthers. Three wideouts. I think the first time we've done that this game.
0: Man in motion for the Panthers. Lechleitner shotgun formation will pitch it to the right to Weaver, and there's several Eagles in the back. It'll be a big loss on third down. Drive the Panthers all the way back to their own 47. Looking to be a punt situation for the Panthers. Punts and kicks brought to you this year by Ari Yoder Construction.
1: This is a really good play by the Columbia City Eagles there. I'm not sure about the play for Northwood there. It didn't work out like we had hoped, that's for sure.
0: Spencer Elliott, not only is he a good football player offensively and defensively, he's quite a punter as well, and he'll be doing the punting for the Panthers this season. Elliott's punt down to the 5-yard line, where it's going to be returned by Columbia City, and good coverage by the Northwood punt team.
1: Nice.
0: Stops Columbia City at their own 16-yard line with 11:02 left to go before the half. Coming up after the second quarter is our halftime show. It's sponsored by Lechleitner Door. Cruz Garcia with the tackle for the Panthers.
1: Well, I will tell you, Northwood needs to get a stop here. Can't go down by three scores.
0: Not with a team that can control the clock like Columbia City.
1: Yeah.
0: You mentioned they're kind of like Mishawaka. There's several teams that we will see this season. I think Goshen's looking to implement a similar style offense as well.
1: Yep.
0: New coach over at Goshen, Griff Heckerman. All right, first and 10 for the Eagles. They're on their own 16-yard line. Quarterback for Columbia City is Jordan Parrott. He's checking his wristband, surveying that Northwood defense. He's under center. Now we've got motion. Yeah. Panthers jump early.
1: That's not good.
0: Malik Duncan, too anxious there.
1: Got to watch the ball, guys.
0: Yeah, Columbia City sent a man in motion from the right, and Malik saw that and fired out of his stance. We'll give the Eagles a free 5 yards. First down and 5 now for the Eagles. They'll walk it off and take the ball to the 22-yard line. The ball was on the 16. Why'd they set it at the 22? Maybe the scoreboard was wrong.
1: It was on the 17.
0: All right. Just trying to think if I was doing the math right in my head. Eagles in around the left side, across the 30 to the 35. Out of bounds is Gabe McDevitt. McDevitt's had a good start to this game for
1: the
0: Eagles.
1: Great blocking out front there. 53 leading the way, blocked two Panthers.
0: That's Zach Firth-Miller, a senior, 6'5", 275. That's the guy you want out in front of you if you're a ball carrier.
1: Yeah, and he can move.
0: First and 10, Columbia City at the 37-yard line. They're moving quickly. A little trickery in the backfield, and there's Gabe McDevitt in the open field all the way. He's across the 50. He's going to be tackled all the way down at the, let's see where they spot him, the 31-yard line of the Panthers. So a big gain for McDevitt. Continues his big night. Clock stopped while they move the chains. 10:45 left to go here in the first half. Panthers down 14-0, but the Eagles are threatening now. This drive started on their own 16-yard line, and a couple plays later, they're at Northwood's 31.
1: Yeah, they are moving the ball.
0: And motion again. This time it's a handoff around the left side to Noah Geiger. He is tackled at the 20-yard line. That'll be enough for another Eagles first down, and Coach Andrews is going to take a timeout. Timeouts are brought to you by iFlock Consulting. We're going to take a break with the Panthers. 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
0: Back at Columbia City, the Eagles driving on the Panthers ball at the Northwood 20-yard line. 10:21 left to go here in the second quarter. Eagles with a 14-0 advantage already. One more time to Noah Geiger on the right side. Give him five. It'll bring up second down and five.
1: Just the offensive line there for the Eagles pushing the running back after initial contact, which is smart. It's kind of a big scrum and they're moving it forward.
0: Panthers need to try and hold the Eagles out of the end zone here. Can't really afford to fall down by three touchdowns here in the second quarter. And in around for the Eagles, there's a flag in the backfield. We'll pause and see what the flag is. As it stands, it's a first down for Lucas Duncan, the 6-foot junior running back. Think that's coming back, Scott?
1: I don't know. This young field judge, yeah, with the white hat, he's the head of the crew. He's mentioning holding there, it looks like. Oh, no. Chop block.
0: Against Northwood.
1: Wow.
0: Yeah, you don't see that call too often. We're seeing all kinds of things tonight.
1: Sheesh.
0: So that'll give the Eagles a first down. Panthers don't need to be helping out that Eagle offense. They're doing well enough on their own. 9:44 left to go here, second quarter.
1: So
0: they're going to spot the ball all the way down at the 3-yard line. First and goal from the 3 for the Eagles.
1: So did they give them the run and the penalty?
0: They gave them the run and the penalty.
1: Okay.
3: I thought it'd be like where it happened. That might be 15 yards from where it happened. Spot of the foul.
1: Half the distance to the goal, usually.
0: As it stands, it's first and goal from the 3-yard line for the Eagles. Jordan Parrott under center. Hands the ball off to the left side. It's going to be are they going to give a touchdown to Noah Geiger? Yeah, they do this time. Geiger barely gets into the end zone. He gets the touchdown call. Extends Columbia City's lead now 20-0 over the Panthers.
1: You know, that penalty took him down to what, the 2? That's tough.
0: Well, some more fireworks here at Columbia City. You want to hear those? Oh, they're setting them off across the field there.
1: Well, tell you what, Panther fans, you know, these guys that we're playing are really good. And they look like a team with 24 center seniors and a bunch of guys coming back going one way each. And we look like a bunch of young guys, you know, with only 3 starters on D and 2 starters on offense. So not super surprised right now. Let's see how these young Panthers respond, though, to this. There's still a lot of football to be played. Our offense has shown some good sparks. You know, it's 9 minutes to go in the second quarter. Let's see if we can get a touchdown.
3: Well, we have a change in possession. I want to remind you that you can keep up to date on what's happening in Napanee with a brand new Napanee Pace, dedicated to keeping Napanee residents informed, engaged, and connected. They just had their 26th issue. They're halfway through their first year. You can pick up your copy every Thursday at high-traffic locations throughout Napanee.
0: Well, that's hard to believe. It's already been half a year, Ron, that the Pace has been around. Okay, I would not have guessed that.
3: Yeah, people are enjoying it. A lot of local stories. The Goshen News is who puts that out and intentionally wants to make it all about Napanee. They even claimed at one time, hey, there's a lot of great things happening in Wakarusa, Bremen, New Paris, but when it comes to the stories, when it comes to the write-ups, we're going to concentrate on Napanee residents and Napanee folks. A lot of sports in there as well, a lot of pictures. If you haven't got into the habit of picking one up, do that. You can even subscribe and have it delivered to your house as well, the Napanee Pace.
0: Was your favorite issue the one that had me?
3: Yeah, that was my favorite,
0: was that your favorite, Ron?
3: I tell you what, they've all been good. Have a great, lot of great stories, a lot of great writers there at the Goshen News, and that's what makes it so neat is there's four or five people writing for the Napanee Pace. Keeps it really fresh.
0: All right, back to the action here at Columbia City. The Eagles leading 21-0 over the Panthers. Jackson Johnson will kick off for Columbia City. He's 3-for-3 tonight on the extra points.
1: See if we can get another return here.
3: There you go.
0: Tate Jones and Spencer Elliott deep for the Panthers. Johnson gets his right boot and sends a spiral kick right down the middle. It'll land in the arms of Spencer Elliott. And he's going to be brought down at the 23-yard line. Good kick coverage by the Eagles. I'm going to go back to what you said a couple minutes ago. With Northwood having such a young team, it's going to be interesting to see week by week how this team progresses.
1: Yeah, I will tell you right now, I've seen enough out of the offense to be pleased that, again, we talk about Columbia City's offense, but their defense is stacked too. A lot of size, a lot of experience, a lot of seniors. So, you know, I like what we're doing there, and we're not going to run into offenses that are this powerful and this big. Yeah, they put those 2'6", 5'3", 300-pound guys on the same side.
3: Yeah.
1: That's tough. They tend to run behind them.
3: Yeah.
0: It doesn't. Yeah, you don't have to be a genius football coach to realize that. 9:30 left to go here, second quarter. Luckleitner back. He'll pass this time. Throw is behind Elliott, incomplete. I think that's Gage's first incompletion of the game. Bring up second down and 10. Ball on the Northwood 23-yard line. 9:26 left to go here in the second quarter.
1: Interesting call there, Coach Will. I like it, mixing it up a little bit. I think. You know, last couple times we've run the ball, Eagles have come hard on the blitz. And yeah, look at their guys jumping around up there. That's not easy.
0: Luckleitner rolling out to his left. We'll throw across his body. He's got a man. That's Ben Yoder, and it'll be a first down for Yoder.
1: Nice job.
0: First down's brought to you by Quality Window and Door. So that's three catches so far for Ben Yoder tonight.
1: Looks like a 12-yard gain.
0: You know, clock stops, 9:15 left to go before the half. Panthers trailing by three scores, 21-0. Oh,
1: 14-yard gain, nice job.
0: Ball on the 34-yard line.
1: Another first down for these young Panthers.
0: Luckleitner sends Miller in motion, right to left. Handoff up the middle to Weaver. Tries to break it on the outside. A great tackle by Columbia City. That was number 82, Andrew Firth-Miller, 6'2", 198-pound senior. A lot of seniors we mentioned. Just really want to highlight that. This is a team that Columbia City has been building probably since middle school all the way to get to this point. They are going to be a tough out in the postseason.
1: That was interesting.
0: And the regular season as well.
1: That was interesting. They didn't give him any forward progress at all.
0: No, it is second down and 14, the ball on the 30-yard line. Another handoff. And similar result will be a loss on the play. That'll bring up now third down and 15. 8:10 left to go. So Panthers go in the wrong direction right now with the running game.
1: Well, all right, let's see what we do here.
0: This is not where the Panthers want to be. Third and long.
1: No.
0: Luckleitner can do. Dropping back to pass. He's going towards Yoder. The defensive back is all over him. Did Yoder haul that in?
1: Yeah, he did.
0: That is impressive that he was able to haul that in with Ian Berry.
3: He was all over him. My goodness.
0: I don't know how Ben Yoder was able to catch that. What a star by that play. Scott, that could be a potential play of
1: the
0: game.
1: Yeah, for sure.
0: Plays of the game brought to you by Laurie Sumter, of course. So Panthers convert on third and 15, and it'll be first and 10. The first down brought to you by Quality Window and Door. The ball on the 47-yard line of the Panthers. 7:30 left to go here, second quarter. Panthers with two timeouts remaining.
1: We got to get that running game going again.
0: Lechleitner rolling out to his left, and he is hit by Furthmeyer and dropped. Sack for Andrew Furthmeyer.
1: Nice blitz.
0: Usually don't see defensive lineman wearing number 82, so Furthmiller stands out there. So that'll be a loss of 7 for the Panthers. Second down and 17, ball back to the 40-yard line of Northwood. Clock running, 6:50 left to go. Weaver in motion. Lechleitner all by himself in the backfield, throwing it down the middle. He's got Spencer Elliott.
9: Oh, go, buddy.
0: Spencer makes a man miss, breaks a
1: string
0: tackle, and Spencer Elliott takes it to the house. A 60-yard touchdown.
1: 60 yards. Wow.
0: 60-yard pass and catch for the Panthers.
3: Now, that's certainly when you want to mark down for that Lori Sumter play of the game. That was a beauty.
1: What are they doing?
0: Flag on play. Flag on the play.
1: Well, where?
0: I don't know. Ron sees it.
3: It's right there in the, on the 32-yard line.
0: Oh, yeah, there it is, 32-yard line. What would it be all the way down? That was after where he caught it. He caught it about the. He caught it about the 40-yard line of Columbia City. We're going to get it. Yeah, it looks like they're going to take the touchdown off the board. Must be a... Well, we're waiting. I don't even know what that signal is. He kind of put two hands together. No one in the Columbia City box knows what that signal is. What is he had an open palm and then put a fist into it. What is that? I don't know what that means. I mean, there's a lot of quizzical looks up here from
10: The
0: public address announcer saying, someone Google it really quick. We don't know what it is. All I know is it took a 60-yard touchdown catch away from Spencer Elliott, backed the Panthers all the way
1: That's
0: up
1: unbelievable.
0: To the 47-yard line.
1: Are you kidding me?
0: The officiating crew not making a lot of fans, I don't think, on the Northwood side of the field, Scott, or up in this booth to my left. Handoff this time to Weaver. He's got a first down on the left side.
1: Come on, Weaver.
0: He's got one man to beat, and he can't, but it's a great gain as he's slung out of bounds. Be a first down brought to you by Quality Window and Door. See where they mark him down. They will put him at the 34-yard line of Columbia City. So first and 10 from Columbia City, 34-yard line. Panthers trail 21-0. Lechleitner, shotgun formation. Got Weaver to his left.
1: Get rid of it. Get rid of it.
0: And he gets hammered for a loss. And that was
1: number two,
0: Tanner Ellis, the 5'11", 165-pound defensive back. This is another senior for this Columbia City squad. So they brought the cornerback blitz, and Lechleitner didn't recognize it in time, and he was sacked for a big loss. Back him up 8 yards. Will be second down and 18 from Columbia City's 42-yard line. Clock running now under 6 minutes left to go. Coach Andrews does have two timeouts left to go in this half. Lechleitner, no one in the backfield. He's back to pass. He feels pressure behind him and steps up, eludes it, and he will drop his shoulder and run over a defender, and he gains 7 on that run. He sensed the rusher coming from behind, was able to shrug that off, and picks up 7. So it'll bring up third down and 11, the ball at the 36-yard line of Columbia City. Thought he was going to get sacked again, but he's able to get out of that one.
1: It's interesting. Northwood has switched to mostly a passing game right now with this sophomore quarterback. Going to take a timeout now, give him a breather.
0: Yep, Coach Andrews is going to take his second timeout, brought to you by iFlock Consulting.
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0: Well, Scott, the story of the game so far, impressive offensive display by the Eagles. Panthers with some good offense, but some calls that have, I'll put it generously, calls that have not went Northwood's way so far.
1: Yeah, you think so? I'd like to see what the penalties are. for Northwood versus the Eagles. And especially one like that. A kid scores a 60-yard touchdown, and, you know, they call something. They don't even know how to make a signal for it. He basically does the Taekwondo hand into
0: exactly.
1: the fist. You know, nods his head.
0: I
1: who knows what that is?
0: That was what I was looking for. Yes, it looked like a martial arts bow. Yes, that's great.
1: Oh, is that the call? What does that mean?
0: Nobody. Yeah, I,